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Syeda Garrett was recently on Dion Cole's podcast show talking a little bit about just the form, how they formed this this video right here. It's actually really funny. I love it. My name is Cameron Green, Earth, Wind & Fire owns a

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Earth, Wind & Fire own the entire countdown this afternoon. My name is Cameron Green. Looking forward to seeing you out in Carson on Sunday, June 21st from 11 to 4 for Babies, Bumps, and Beyond. So it's for the mamas. You've expecting or just delivered, or you're kind of in that exhausting first chapter of parenthood. This day is for you. Daddies is for you too. New daddies, come on out and support the ladies as they learn more about themselves and all the latest technology for baby. There'll be baby races, cash prizes. It's free for all. I'll be out there on the main stage hanging out. So come by and say hello, especially if you're a new mama or a new daddy. Sunday, June 21st, Carson Community Center, 11 to 4. 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

0: 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We might be falling in love. That's Victoria Monet. My name is Cameron Green. 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

Jasmine to Earth, Wind & Fire. We are you. We play the best, right? That's right. Let's keep it going. I got to say hello to Candace, who's driving. Candace, thank you for letting us be the soundtrack for your ride. And to all of you who are hanging out with this wonderful countdown, I appreciate you. It's Can't Hide Love, your number 6 song in the Earth, Wind & Fire countdown on the Radio Free Top 23.

0: they're one of the best-selling bands ever with sales of over 90 million records worldwide. I'm talking about Earth, Wind & Fire, The Elements, and I hope you've been enjoying them this evening. My name is Cameron Green. As the sun begins to set on the Southland, we've got more Earth, Wind & Fire on the way, so stick around. Losing my voice a little bit, but I'm right here with you. Don't forget to join me on Sunday, June 21st, 11 to 4 in Carson Community. The Carson Community will welcome Babies, Bumps, and Beyond. I'll be part of that. Should be so much fun. I hope you'll plan to join me. All the details are at kjlhradio.com.
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0: we will have them in the Black Music Box Office at Celebrating Black Music Month. 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So make sure you're listening for your chance to win. We've got Alicia Keys, Hell's Kitchen, Broadway Smash, Hit Play. 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My name is Cameron Green. This has been such a fun countdown. Earth, Wind, and Fire, The Elements, the band that is one of the best-selling bands ever, selling over 90 million units worldwide. I don't think it gets too much better than that. Right, DJ Mark?
1: No, not at all. Let me tell you, I'm a big fan of them. And if you ain't seen them live, it's nothing like seeing them live.
0: Right.
1: Just like going to see Chris Breezy live.
0: Oh yeah. I mean, I already have my ticket. I have my tickets. I have seen the Breezy Bowl in another state, and it's just, you want, and I saw Usher also here, but you don't want to miss that. So
1: no, this countdown is fire as it normally is each and every Saturday. Me driving into it, I'm like, yo, this is, you know, it's hot.
0: So many hits. And speaking of hot, you're coming up next with D-Hawk, DJ Mark, and D-Hawk will be in.
1: Yes, us the two crazy guys will be in here. Yeah. Having a great time.
0: And as I always say, what can the people expect from you?
1: Oh, nothing but the music and a great time.
0: Awesome. And how can they keep up with you?
1: Some idiocy from me and D-Hawk.
0: Some idiocy.
1: You know, just a little bit, you know. not too much taintness.
0: Well, always a good time with you fellas, but how can they keep up with you?
1: Follow me. DJ Mark Firm Biz is my IG. That is DJ Mark with a K, FYRMBIZ. And when you follow me, I do follow you back, but how can they follow you?
0: You can follow me at Ms_Microphone. That's Ms_Microphone. My girl Maya from the Maya Hassan Experience will be in next week holding it down for me. I'm going to take a bit of a break. And Maya, what's up, Maya? Say hi, Maya.
2: Having a camera.
0: I'm here. The Maya will be in holding it down for you next week, and the countdown will return.
2: Here.
0: Yeah.
2: Yeah.
0: And you're going to keep them company.
2: Always.
0: I appreciate that.
2: I appreciate you.
0: Thank you so much. More of The Elements are on the way, so stick around. We are you. 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

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Oh, I hate to leave you, but I gotta get out the way. 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

0: What's going on, man? How you feeling?
1: Hey, man, I'm feeling great, man. We're going to talk about why I'm feeling great a little bit later, but I got to let the people know that the Black Music box office is definitely open.
0: Yes, it is.
1: Since the 1st.
0: Yes.
1: And let me tell you, last week, we gave away some fire tickets.
0: We sure did. I was a part of it.
1: Yes, you was. Yes, we was. Let me tell you the list that I have for this coming week.

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1: Don't do that.
0: No, not at all. But I'm just saying, like, I'm really surprised. Like, who is bigger than Snoop Dogg, bro?
1: Nobody.
0: Yeah. I'm just telling you, it's on the list and a few more. 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

0: tapping in with you, man. You out here killing it tonight.
1: Hey, thank you, man. I appreciate that. Speaking about killing it and what am I up to, man, I'm in a new spot on Sunday night. Sunday Fun Day, bro.
0: Come on, talk about it.
1: Sunday Fun Day is happening. It's happening at Chino Skate Express. That's where I'm at on Sundays from 8 to 11. Mm. So if you have some skates, get them out of the closet. Get them from up under your bed. Come on now. Have a great time. It's a great look, preferably 25 and over. Man, it's a great look on Sunday night. I am in Chino Hills at Skate Express.
0: That's a good look. That's
1: you coming
0: good
1: out?
0: I'm going to have to come out. I'm a little scared, nervous about that drive, but
1: I might have to.
0: You know what? I'm going to do it for my boy.
1: Come on, man. About 40 minutes flat.
0: Okay. With no traffic.
1: 40 minutes flat.
0: Because you know 40 minutes in LA is something different.
1: On a Sunday, 40 minutes flat.
0: Okay. All right.
1: That right there.
0: All right. If it's 41, we're going to talk.

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1: Absolutely.
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0: We are Radio Free 102.3 KJLH. Your man DJ Mark. That's me, live in the mix, alongside my guy, D-Hawk. What up, bro?
1: What's going on, man?
0: Man, what's going on is that my DMs is going off.
1: As you should.
0: And my DMs is going off, so I announced to where you can catch up with me on a Sunday night.
1: Ooh,
0: so
1: I'm going
0: to give a big shout-out to a couple of people.
1: Okay.
0: Shout-out to Delisha.
1: Oh, shout-out to Delisha, yes.
0: Shout-out to my CCP skate people. Man, those guys, those ladies right there. And shout-out to...

0: we might have to carpool.
1: Yeah. Hey, man, speaking about any and everything else, did you know that we are having a Wood Cup right here in the city of Inglewood?
0: Yes, yes. Trust me, I'll be a part of it.
1: Oh, what?
0: I will be there.
1: What?
0: Yes.
1: And I'm not there?
0: You got to show up.
1: Oh, I do have to show up, just like I want you to show up for me on a Sunday night. Man, it's going to be a free outdoor

0: that's literally next week.
1: Yeah, next week. Next
0: and,
1: Friday.
0: And it's going to be from 2 to 6 p.m. No tickets needed. No cost. Just show up and have a great time. It's going to be happening right here in the city of Inglewood, Friday, June 12th. Man, that's a great look, man. Soccer right here in our backyard.
1: And that's a big deal. You know, that's a big deal, especially for those who might have grew up and played soccer.
0: Man, I'm not even a soccer fan, but I just became one.
1: Yes. The soccer is fun. Soccer is fun. You got to be very athletic. It takes a lot of energy, but it's worth it.
0: Yes, absolutely they do. All right, stick around because you never know what's coming up next here at KJLA. I also want to give a big shout out to Tiger Lily, man.
1: Tiger Lily, what's good?
0: I also want to give a big shout out to my guy George from the barbershop right there on Imperial off of Crenshaw.
1: Shout out to George. I was just texting
0: him. And I also want to give a big shout out to my cousin Donnie.
1: Yes.
0: From the city of Ladera.
1: My man Donnie.
0: Man, shout out to them. Everybody's listening, bro.
1: Turning
0: them up. When I say my DMs is going off, everybody is listening.
1: As they should be.
0: So keep it right here. 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

0: a great time. The phone lines is lit. Everybody's calling up. They want to give they happy birthday shout outs. And I want to shout out to everybody that graduated recently.
1: Yes, yes. A lot of graduations, a lot of prom are taking place. So shouts out to the class of 2026.
0: Yes, yes. And shout out to this song right here, Tiger Lily.
1: Yes.
0: Oh, all your, my, I think it's all your love. Yeah. I almost said all my love.
1: Well, you say she's telling us she's talking to you.
0: Yeah, it don't matter which way you go, baby. All right, y'all, check it out. There's so many things that are happening. 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Let me tell you that the Black Music Box Office has started June 1st.
1: Yes.
0: And let me tell you the tickets that we gave away last week, but last week compared to this darn week right here. Let me tell you. When I say that I didn't know that there was somebody bigger than Snoop Dogg, there is somebody that's bigger than Snoop Dogg that is on this week ticket giveaway.
1: Yes, yes, they are. 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
0: as they should.
1: Who that person is.
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1: Yeah.
0: You could be on a plane in first class like Dorian was.
1: You know what I'm saying? Shouts out to the airline that got me there.
0: That ain't there no more.
1: Yeah. Yeah, but no, but he's absolutely right. 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
1: What's happening?
0: What's up?
1: Nothing much. We're in here having a good time mixing, making sure that you and the people out there who's listening having a good time.
0: We're having a very good time.
1: As you should. Thank you for listening.
0: I always listen.
1: I appreciate you, Phil.

0: my God. Thank you so much. Who am I speaking with and what city are you calling from?
1: This is Andrea, and I'm calling from Los Angeles.
0: Hey, Andrea, thank you so much for the call, baby girl. You got one in the cup for us?
1: Can I hear Needy by Parliament Funkadelic?
0: Woo! Mm. Bro, she hit me with a heater. You got darn right. Almost had me cuss up in here.
2: Don't do that.
1: Don't do that.
0: Right. I got you. Keep listening.
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0: Radio Free, 102.3 KJLH, the Saturday night party mix with us two crazy guys up in here, DJ Morgan D. Hawk. Let me tell you, man, we having a great time up in here. Everybody's calling. Man, I was surprised to get a request on this song right here.
1: Hey, come on, this is a classic.
0: Man, it's a classic. As Ice Cube said, turn on knee deep and we'll turn out your party.
1: Yeah.
0: Hey, man, speaking about turning out a party, man, did you know that the... I had to clear my throat. Did you know that the Wood Cup is coming right here to our backyard in the city of Inglewood? It's a free outdoor celebration where soccer, culture, and community collide. Friday, June 12th from 2 to 6. And guess what? It's no cost. Cool. All you got to do is just show up, bro.
1: Free is always nice.
0: Yes, man. Soccer meets Inglewood.
1: That's a good mix. Up.
0: That is definitely a good mix, man. And I'm going to tell you, I just started being a soccer fan. Okay. What about yourself?
1: I've been a soccer fan for a while.
0: Okay.
1: Yeah. I used to play the games back in the day and everything. So, yeah.
0: Okay, I didn't know that about you. I just learned something.
1: Yeah, I'm a man of mysteries.
0: Many talents. Speaking about many talents, I'm going to get right back in the mix. Keep it right here. It's Radio Free 102.3 KJLH.
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0: Saturday night. Party, Saturday night party mix.
1: Yes.
0: Yeah, don't matter. We partying. Either way, yeah. Party mix, Saturday night party mix. It don't matter. Hey, man, got to give a big shout out to Corey.
1: Okay.
0: Happy birthday.
2: Hey, going out Corey's to Corey. Birthday. All right.
0: Yeah, man. Corey, happy I still need my car wash.
1: Yeah, look, he know where to find you.
0: Corey, you know where to find me.

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1: Make sure you recognize it.
0: And I put my name on it.
1: Put some respect on it.

0: the good.
1: That part.
0: Man, we have the Wood Cup that's coming up right here in the city of Inglewood. It's going to be a free outdoor celebration where soccer, culture, and community collides together on Friday, June 12th from 2 to 6 p.m. No ticket, no cost. Just show up and have a good time.
1: That's it. That's all you have to do.
0: Oh, you said you're going to be out there, right?
1: I will be out there.
0: Man, I think I'm going to have to join you.
1: Come on. Come join us.
0: Yes.
1: Come join us. And the great part about it.
0: Come join us like I'm not a part of this.
1: I'm saying come be a part of the festivities.
0: All right.
1: Come be a part of festivities. But you know what the bonus is with this?
0: What's that?
1: Is that if you're a business that's operating in Inglewood,
0: yes,
1: you get to show up and display your products for free.
0: Man.
1: You can conduct business for free.
0: That's dope. That's great. Really, really dope.
1: That's great.
0: And man, all the business right here in downtown Inglewood, man, it's always going to be a great look for those businesses, those small businesses. Man.
1: Yeah, absolutely.
0: I don't even know what to say right now, man. I've just been going and going all night long, and I don't even know what I'm going to come back in the mix with.
1: You'll figure it out, but
0: yeah,
1: that's
0: okay. I will figure it out. So that means you, the people in your car, at home, at work, you got to stay here. 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
0: Yeah, those 20s.
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0: Set your alarm for 920, 1220, 420, 420. 420.
1: Yeah, I know, I got you.
0: And 720. All right, y'all, we're not done. We got about 20 more minutes before we get up out of here. Keep it right here. 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

0: 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It is the Gospel Revolution. And that was Canton Jones with Crazy. How's everybody doing? This is LJ Moody. We're about to get into the gospel music that you know and love. I'm so excited for the music we have to play today to keep us high in the spirit. It's going to be a great time. And we have a lot of great announcements on the way. Welcome to the Gospel Revolution.
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SD1, my happy. Ain't nobody taking away the happy. Yeah, I love that song. Nice high energy. How's everybody doing? It is the Gospel Revolution. I'm LJ Moody, and we're playing the gospel music that we know and love. And occasionally some songs you might be hearing for the first time. All praising the Lord, so. Hope everybody's doing good. It's officially June 7th. Man, the time is just going. I remember when it was January 7th. Now we in June already. But good thing about it, it is Black Music or Black Music Month. And, you know, because it is of that, we are returning here at KJLH with the Black Music Box Office. So every weekday at 9:20, 12:20, 4:20, and 7:20, we're giving away tickets to Alicia Keys' Hell Kitchen Play, Alex Isley Live, Snoop Dogg at the Long Beach Amphitheater, and much, much more. So make sure you stay locked in throughout the week so you can get your hands on some tickets to all these different events that we have. 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And you can learn more about that at laccd.edu. Now, tomorrow or later today, Sunday, we have a lot of things going on just this month. But I'm going to be at the Block Party with Dada, D-A-D-A, the Debbie Allen Dance Academy, with my folks at KJLH. We're going to be partying all day at the Block Party from 12 to 7. They're giving away free dance classes. They're going to have some live music by me. Performances. They're going to have carnival rides, food trucks, the whole shebang. So make sure that you come see us at 12. We'll be at 1850 South Manhattan Place. It's the Block Party with the Debbie Allen Dance Academy. Guaranteed

0: be a fun time. Fun for the whole family. So, you know, you can bring the kids. You can bring your mom. You can bring your dad. It's fun for everybody. I got a lot more music coming up. So you stay right here. It's the Gospel Revolution.
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1: Thank you, God, for giving us our identity in you. We can know who we are because we know whose we are, and we don't have to work for your approval. 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

0: Radio Free 102.3 KJLH, When I Think by Dr. Charles Laster. Had to play that one for all the fans out there. And I just dropping in with a quick announcement. This Friday, we at KJLH are going to be at the Wood Cup. The whole city of Inglewood is celebrating the World Cup being in LA, and we're having a block party on Market Street right here in Inglewood, and we are going to have an exclusive music stage at the Wood Cup, and it's a free outdoor celebration for everybody. So just come and celebrate with us. We're going to be having soccer activations. We're going to be playing music. We're going to have some live performances. It's going to be a great time. Make sure that you come by the KJLH stage to see all the artists that we have performing. And bring your family. And let's just have a good time. There's going to be multiple places that are showing the World Cup match as well. I think United States plays against Uruguay, I think. I had to double check that. But the USA is playing on Friday that night at SoFi Stadium. And so to usher in that game, we are having the Wood Cup. It's going to be a great time. My folks at the Inglewood Chess Club will also be there with the Inglewood Public Library. So if you come down to the Wood Cup, you're on Market Street, come by, say hello. There's only going to be a few of us playing chess out there. So don't hesitate. Come by from 2 to 6. We're going to be out there. You don't need a ticket. Doesn't cost you anything. Just show up and we'll be there. All right. Remember, it is Black Music Month this January. Also, Father's Day is coming up. So shout out to all the dads out there. You know, we do our thing too. We don't get as much attention as moms do, you know, rightfully so. But hey, make sure that you show some love to the dads out there. All right, on the way, I got some Voices of Fire. Gonna play some Jonathan Nelson. It's the Gospel Revolution right here on KJLH.
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2: The goal is not to be successful and famous. 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One. And two, we have a responsibility to push the conversation forward until we're all equal in this place, because until everyone's free, no one's free. And that's just right. That's just the fact.
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0: about my savior. 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That was Lord and Savior by Sam Rivera and Limo Blaze. Excuse me. Both under the label Christlike, which is through the new up-and-coming Christian rapper Miles Minnick. So much love to all those cats doing their thing. Young guys. Doing their thing for the Lord. So shout out to them. All right, we're in June. So, you know, this is Black Music Month. And as we celebrate the month, we are returning to the Black Music Box Office. So every weekday at 9:20, 12:20, 4:20, and 7:20, you can win tickets to various events like Alicia Keys' Hell's Kitchen play, Alex Isley live, Snoop Dogg at the Long Beach Amphitheater, and much, much more. 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Now, I don't have any tickets to give away to you right now. So if you were to call me, I wouldn't be able to help you out. You know, I can give you a Bible verse, but that's probably about it, about right now. So make sure that you stay tuned in 9:20, 12:20, 4:20, and 7:20 for the Black Music Box Office. 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And you can learn more about them at laccd.edu. Okay, another quick reminder. Me and my folks at KJLH are going to be celebrating the block party with the Debbie Allen Dance Academy later today from 12 to 7. I'm going to be out there DJing. It's going to be a great time. Come and join us at 1850 South Manhattan Place. There's going to be free dance classes, some live music, carnival rides, food trucks, community marketplace, and so much more. We all know Debbie Allen, the legend, Mr. Norm Nixon, the legend. Nothing they do is ever small time. It's always big time. So make sure that you're out there. I would love to see y'all. And if you come out, come say hello. All right. I got some Forrest Frank on the way. Some Tori Kelly, Kirk Franklin. You keep it locked right here. It's KJLH.
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0: Mind You, Tori Kelly, featuring Lecrae. Special shout out to the callers, the prayer warriors out there. Edwina out there, I see you. Showing mad love. Remember, it's okay. Praise the Lord. Got some great music on the way. You remember, this is the Gospel Revolution. 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

0: 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Brian Wilson with Increase My Faith right here on the Gospel Revolution. Now, I forgot to mention, you know, we got this New at 2 segment coming up, brought to you by Mixer.io, the number one place for studio recordings. Go to Mixer.io, M-Y-X-R.io, for your next studio booking. The New at 2 coming up. Cannot wait for you to check out this song after this.
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3: 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So we got to be the change that we wish to see in the world. 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
1: 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It's that time for the new at 2, y'all. And this one right here is by Terrian, T-E-R-R-I-A-N, featuring Lynn D. Let me know what you think about this one. It's called Walking With My God. Right here on the Gospel Revolution.

Radio Free 102.3 KJLH, Purified by Elevation Music and Elizabeth Rosa. Right before that, we were doing the new ad 2 with Tarian, Walking With My God. Just a few songs to keep you on the spirit. We're going to keep on going. This one right here is by Sandé, Take Over Me. It's KJLH.

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I need you to get up out of your seat and high five 10 people across this room. 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

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That was Ryan O'Fay with Celebrate right here on the Gospel Revolution. And I got some quick announcements for y'all before we get back to the music. Remember that we are in June, and this is officially Black Music Month. So, KJLH is opening up the Black Music Box Office. Really, really cool opportunity for you to get your hands on some tickets, different events, things you could take your family to. 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So it's going to be a great opportunity for you to find things to do, you know, for the summertime. 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Also, later today, I will be DJing at the block party with Debbie Allen's Dance Academy. They do this block party every year to celebrate Juneteenth. And it's going to be a great time. So if you are in the area and you're free from 12 to 7, any time between that, come by, pull up on us. It's going to be blocked off streets, so lots of fun, free dance classes. It's going to be some performances, carnival rides, food trucks, community marketplace, games and play structures, fun for the whole family, stuff for the kids, stuff for the young adults, stuff for everybody. And if you happen to come out there, make sure you come by and say hello. I'll be under the KJLH tent. Monday, June 8th, which is tomorrow, me and the Inglewood Chess Club are going to be at the Inglewood Public Library for our monthly installment of chess events. Once a month is going to be a fun time. We got our chess instructor, Jeff P., in the house, giving a chess lesson to all of those interested. It's a place for the kids, place for the adults, place for chess. So if you're into chess or you know people who are into chess, tell them about the Inglewood Chess Club and come meet us at the Inglewood Public Library Monday, 4:30 to 6:30. It's going to be a great, great time. And Friday, so much stuff going on. It's just the beginning of June. Friday, to honor and celebrate the World Cup, Inglewood is having the Wood Cup, which is going to be on Market Street. Lots of fun, lots of interactive experiences. KJLH is going to be there. We got our own stage. We got some live performances. Make sure you're there from 2 to 6 on Market Street in Inglewood. It's going to be fun. My folks at the Inglewood Chess Club will be there as well. The Inglewood Public Library will be there as well. You can watch the World Cup events game from different venues as well. So no excuse. Make sure that you come check us out. Derek Minor, Yolanda Adams, much more on the way. So keep it locked right here.

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That was the Walls Group with On the Radio. And we are still at the Gospel Revolution. I'm LJ Moody. With a quick announcement for the folks out there, we are celebrating the World Cup. It is on the way, and it starts June 11th. But June 12th, on Friday, we are going to be on Market Street celebrating at the Wood Cup. We're going to have a stage. We're going to have some artists perform, and we want you there. So please, come hang out with us on Friday from 2 to 6 on Market Street in Inglewood. It's a completely free event. So just come, bring your smiling faces, and let's have a good time. Party with each other, all right? It's June, so that means that it is Black Music Month, and we are giving away tickets during the weekday 4 times a day because it is the Black Music Box Office. So every day at 9:20, 12:20, 4:20, and 7:20, we will be giving away tickets to an array of different events, from Snoop Dogg at Long Beach Amphitheater, Alicia Keys' Hell's Kitchen play, and even Alex Isley live. 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

your hands on the information so you can find out what other tickets we're giving away. But make sure that you stay tuned in during the week so you can get your hands on those as well. Later today, I hope to see all of your smiling faces at the block party with Debbie Allen's Dance Academy. We're going to be on 1850 South Manhattan Place in the neighborhood celebrating Juneteenth for all of Los Angeles from 12 to 7. That's the block party with Debbie Allen's Dance Academy. I'll be out there spinning some music, bringing joy to the world. And I hope to see you there. There's going to be free dance classes, carnival rides, food trucks, live performances, and family fun. Can't wait to see you there. I got some Elevation music on the way, some Kiki Sheard. So keep it locked right here. We'll be right back.

0: Locked right here. We'll be right back.
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Let me hear.

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0: 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Keep the Faith, Charles Jenkins, and Fellowship Chicago. This is the Gospel Revolution. And remember that in this month of June, we are celebrating black music with the Black Music Box Office. So throughout the weekday at 9:20, 12:20, 4:20, and 7:20, you're going to be giving away tickets to different events like Alicia Keys' Hell's Kitchen Play, Alex Isley, Snoop Dogg at the Long Beach Amphitheater, and much more. So when you listen longer, you get more chances to win. This is brought to you by the LA Community College District, with 9 community colleges conveniently located in LA. Make sure you stay tuned to get your hands on those. Later today, I'm going to be with the Debbie Allen Dance Academy for their block party. We'll be out there from 12 to 7, so I hope to see you there. Come by and say hello. Friday, we are going to be on Market Street for the Wood Cup. We have our own stage playing some exclusive music. We're going to have some great performers out there. Make sure you come out from 2 to 6. You don't need to buy a ticket, free of charge. And my folks at the Inglewood Chess Club will be there as well. So come say hi, come play some chess, and spend some time in the community. As we end this hour, we will be going into the church services, starting with the LA Praise Network. It has been a pleasure playing music with you, praising God with you. Shout out to all my prayer warriors out there. And remember, as we go into this week, let's continue to look after our brothers, look after our sisters. Most importantly, let's look after ourselves. God bless.
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3: Los Angeles, something is happening in this city. Two kingdoms are at war. Families are falling apart. Dreams are dying. People are losing themselves to lies every single day. But on June 27th, the enemy gets exposed. Coming June 27th to the Redondo Beach Performing Arts Center, The Kingdom of Lies, the world premiere of a gospel musical unlike anything

jazz and hip hop, a live band, and extraordinary performances. This is not a church play. This is an awakening. 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That's L-Y-I-N-G, KingMusical.com. Both performances expected to sell out, so get yours now.

And so let's continue to look at the tipping point where God says enough is enough, and then he will bring justice. So if we take a look at the tipping point of God, we can start from the very beginning, the foundation of creation. And we can start with the angels in heaven who God had made to serve him. And I will tell you, I don't know a lot about how the angels were made, how many angels there are, what they do every day. However, the scriptures tell us that there was one main angel, and his name was Lucifer. And so if we go into the different parts in Isaiah, and I believe it's Jeremiah, it tells us about Lucifer being in charge and his beauty and all the way he was created instilled in him in pride. And that pride, as usual, soon got him into trouble because he began to think in his mind that he would be greater than God. And so in Isaiah chapter 14, it says, Lucifer thought, I will ascend to heaven above the stars of God. And in Ezekiel chapter 28, verse 17, he was prideful. And his pride convinced him that he was something more than what God had made him. And so we could see that the original number one sin was not in the Garden of Eden. The original number sin is pride. And so we don't have a fruit to tempt us as Adam and Eve. That was the only thing they could do to bring sin into their life, and they failed miserably. And so you and I might think, okay, we only

in the world today from nations who are saying we are the greatest, from churches who believe they're the best, from individuals who want to do the Muhammad Ali thing, I'm the greatest in the world. And so you will see pride in almost every aspect. They tell me even in the horse races, the horses race not because of they're being encouraged to go faster, but they tell me the horses run faster because they want to win the race. I guess that's what we do also. Anyway, getting back to where does God's tipping point start from? And so I don't know for sure. However, we do know that one of the angels that God created wanted to be great. And he thought that within himself, the word declares that he will ascend into God's throne and be equal with God. And so, brothers and sisters, when do you think God found out about this rebellious angels, who was a high angel according to many scriptures? When did you think God knew of this rebellious plot? And I happen to believe that God knew it the first time Lucifer had that thought in his heart. And so let's just roll along. Lucifer being in heaven with this thought, and he understood that he couldn't do it by himself, so he began to recruit other angels who would listen to his lie that he could make them like gods. And so soon, Lucifer had one third of the angels believing that he knew God's secret. And so after he got to one third, then either he made a move on God or God made a move on him. That part I don't know, but this part I do know. God allowed Lucifer to ramble throughout the heavens, convincing other angels that they should rebel against a holy and righteous God. And so if we follow along, if God knew it from the very beginning thought that was in Lucifer's mind, then why didn't God punish Lucifer right then and there, stopped rebellion, rescue one third of the angels, and we know what happened after that when Lucifer talked to mankind. When he walked up to Eve in the Garden of Eden, and so please remember, I know most of us think the snake or serpent crawled up to Eve. No, that is not the case. The Bible records that the serpent was also beautiful, and it was one of the most beautiful animals in the Garden of Eden. And so the Lord allowed the serpent to come up to Eve and tell her that she could be like God. You know, some of the lies don't change. The way people fall, mentioned in the Bible, is exactly the way they still fall today. Sexual disobedience to the word of God. Greed, which is the original sin. Oops, I said greed. I meant to say pride. Greed is right there. But pride is the original sin, and you would do well to examine yourself to see if there are any prideful actions. And I'm going to give you a hint. If you say, God, show me my pride, or God, take pride out of me,

You may be very surprised where pride is lurking. And in my life, when God starts to take the pride out of it, there's a lot of bumps coming along. So I had a pastor friend who said, never pray for God to humble you and take the pride out of your life. He was serious, because when you pray that prayer, then things start to change, and God will humble you whether you like it or not. And so I don't agree with that pastor. I think you should ask that God would show you where your pride is, and you would be surprised how often you think you're better than somebody because you are more intelligent. Maybe you're better looking. Maybe you have more money. And even you may be better because you're more familiar with the scriptures. I will tell you, pride will lurk in all the little corners of your life, and you may be not even aware. Well, anyway, let's get back to God, which is my favorite subject. And so in the realm of heaven, where sin started, God could have easily squashed rebellion before it even gotten started. And so we will follow through with the word, which says there was war in heaven, and that one third angels fought against the other angels. And I have no idea what that looked like. I'm sure once we get in front of the Father, we'll know the battles and the histories and the generals and all the things that occurred during the war in heaven, which God could have prevented at the very beginning. And so God has a tipping point. He allowed Lucifer to do so much, but then God pulled his chain. And so when God pulled Lucifer's chain, then we have war in heaven. And so you might say, well, why did God allow one angel to create so much damage in heaven that now heaven is defiled? And the spillover is here on earth, because now we, mankind, are involved in the war that spilled over from heaven. We have no business fighting the same fight that the demons fight. We are far inferior in knowledge, in power, in all the things that the demons, in other words, the fallen angels, had subjected to their desire to rebel and take over the kingdom. But whatever it was that God said, this is enough, then God took action to bring justice against those angels who were disobedient. And so in the beginning, in heaven, I'm going to step out and say that there was no hell. And you say, oh, Minister Bynum, are you sure? Well, I don't think when God created the universe that there was a need for hell. So I'm going to step out and say hell is a recent addition to the universe. And the word says that God created hell for the fallen angels who rebelled. And so it's a very, very wicked place. Scriptures describe it as dark, lots of pain. And I don't know if it's to the extent where those who are there, whether they be angels who are already in hell, not the entire, all the angels, but some of the demons, the scriptures align that they are in suffering in the pit that is bottomless. And so because mankind joined in the rebellion,
And then God said, now, hell.

will be the final abode of any of mankind who signs up with Lucifer. And now we even have the serpent involved. And so again, the question is, why does God allow so much pain and destruction to occur when he could have stopped it from the beginning? And I would throw out this thought, because God does not want robots. And so if you follow me with this thinking process, and it is by no ways more than just a possibility, and it seems to be the word of God, that God wants everyone to make the choice. Therefore, he gives every one of his creations, and that means you and I, the angels, and whatever creation, free will either to love him or to reject him. And so the current life that you are living today, if you are still in human form and flesh and blood, is only a temporary part of creation. He's given us up to maybe 150 years to decide whether we will love and follow him, whether we will love and follow Lucifer, or maybe we will love and follow ourselves. And I support that with the fact that God has promised us eternal life, and I will kind of remind you that this is not it. This is just a blip. This life that you're living is just a short dash onto your eternal life. And so we should be very cognizant of how to please a holy and righteous Father as we live this life that is only designed to show us which way we want to go. And if you think you can take something from this life to the next, it will not happen. Everything you own, everything that you consider yours, from your very body, it will go back to the dust. And at the funeral, we always say ashes to ashes, dust and dust. So you can't even take your body because it belongs to a holy and righteous God. So brothers and sisters, let's be considerate of why do you think that you're here on this earth for this blip of time? And why do you think God made your next life the eternal life? And so since you can't take anything from this life, you will direct which way your soul will go. And of course, it's just not us just talking a bunch of words. And of course, you know, the scriptures say that God writes down every idle word. And so Jesus told us that we are being recorded. And so I hope your behavior is better when you consider that every idle word that you speak, you will need to give an account for. And you may want to reconsider what it is you do with your life, how much is given to God, how much is given to foolishness, idleness, and how much is given to serving your own lust. And so when you stand before God in Revelation 22, or the great white throne of judgment, or the of rewards called the Bema Seat, then those are the things, if you are

understanding what's happening, you should focus on. And please, please, please do not think this life is eternal. Do not think this is the real life when it is not the real life. Jesus constantly reminded that there is a world coming. He constantly told his disciples and the people that in the next life, that will be the true life. And this is just a little appetizer, if you will, of a very short period to make up and to prove your love for a holy and righteous God. Well, God's tipping point in your life will be when you stand before the Bema seat or the great white throne of God. And so let's not confuse that. And God allows Satan to continue to create confusion all throughout the universe, because as an agent of God, it will be up to Satan's ability to test your will to the maximum for God to say, you have done a great job, well done, good and faithful servant. Enter into the real life of God. And of course, some will hear, depart from me, I never knew you, you workers of wickedness. And that'll happen on the same day, probably even maybe at the same time. And so make sure that you understand what is at stake as you lead this temporary life. Because you don't know anybody who's been here more than 200 years. Does that surprise you? Where did they go? And if you think they went to heaven, then you should pay attention to the Word of God, because the Word of God is the most expensive thing you have ever heard of. The Word of God caused blood from Jesus, the Son of God, all the way down to the aborted babies. This Word of God is so expensive, it doesn't compare with this silver and gold, because it even affected a holy and righteous God when he saw his Son on the cross, beaten, spit upon. They pulled out his beard and the hairs on his head. And the Son had said, Father, can I do something differently in the Garden of Gethsemane? And the answer was, how can the word be fulfilled unless my Son dies on the cross? And of course, that is a huge sacrifice coming from a holy and righteous God. And so God's tipping point will go from those who expect God to be loving and righteous, and he's going to be righteous and loving, and anything goes, to God saying, depart from me, you workers of iniquity. And a lot of people will have a stunned face because they think God is Buddha. No, God is everything. But if you cross over God's tipping point, where he has made such a great effort to bring you to salvation, and you refuse his great hand of love, then you will see the other side. And so you say, well, that's not true. Well, I will ask you one question. Who do you think made hell? Lucifer did not make hell. God made hell. And if you say there is no heaven and there is no hell,

0: God's word. And so if you're right, well, you don't get any prize because there's nothing in the next life. However, what if you are wrong and then you have an eternal punishment to think about it? And so even if you were a gambler, you would gamble on the fact of a holy and righteous God extending to you love and mercy. Why would you gamble on something that you don't even believe in? Because if you're right in that aspect, there is no heaven, there is no hell, then what have you lost? Well, not a whole lot. And so, just like the angels in heaven, they left their first seat in glory to follow after foolishness. We're going to overtake God. We're going to be great like God. We're going to do all these things because we got the power. And so they went over to God's tipping point. And one day God says, okay, demons, you're no longer going to be living in heaven. Okay, demons, you did everything you can. We're going to create this place called hell. And did God create hell before the Garden of Eden or after? I have no idea. But I know hell was not in the original design for the universe. Neither was it God's design that mankind would not live with him in the garden forever. And so sin caused a change. And we go over a lot of times, plan A was for man to live in the Garden of Eden or populate the earth forever in paradise. But because man broke that, plan B was that God would destroy all the disobedient people. And so we're living in plan B right now, where destruction is on its way. And then plan C was to restore the Garden of Eden after all of those folks who would choose to follow Satan have been reassigned from paradise to hell. Well, sounds complicated, but you have a great choice to make. Again, my name is Minister Greg Bynum. Thank you for listening to our program today. We encourage you to be strong, be bold, and be courageous, and find out what the will of God is for your life.
1: 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Two kingdoms are at war. 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

0: 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This is Chantel Sweet Pea Benton from Greater Zion Church Family, located in the heart of Compton, California. 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Now, let's prepare our hearts and minds to hear what God is saying through his word. Stay tuned and let's worship together.
1: Scripture. I want to get to this. When an evil spirit leaves a person, it goes into the desert seeking rest but finding none. Then it says, I will return to the person I came from. So it returns and finds its former home empty, swept, and in order. Then the spirit finds seven other spirits more evil than itself, and they all enter the person and live there. And so that person is worse off than before. That will be the experience of this evil generation. I want to talk about, if y'all don't mind looking at three people, tell them no vacancy. You may be seated in the presence of the Lord. Hallelujah. Look down your row and say, it cannot settle here. Woo. Okay, let me get through this give y'all a couple of points because I need your houses to be clear after this series. And this is the last installment to this series. And I don't know about y'all, but this home improvement series has been blessing me. In Jesus' name. Now remember, the context of this is three houses, right? It is this house, right? It is the house where you live, right? And then it is this house, the temple that is here. And so here, Jesus had been getting a lot of pushback from the teachers of his time, those that knew the prophecies and had prayed for a voice to bring peace and liberation in the name of the Lord. And yet during that time, the very ones knowledgeable of the word of God were the ones sometimes spewing the most hate or hostility. Jesus says that Jonah and even context the Queen of Sheba would have rebuked this generation for resisting the word of God in ways that neither Nineveh nor the distant lands all the way to northern Africa had resisted before, and they were without the knowledge of the prophets. In other words, Jesus says that Jonah was more effective to a city that was ignorant of the ways of the Jewish people then Jesus could be effective to some of the people who said they knew the laws and they knew the Torah. He then describes how a generation that knows Torah, the law, the teachings of the prophets could also become the greatest obstacle of what is good in this very short parable found in Matthew chapter 12. Every time, and this is where we are, every time we experience deliverance and then revert back to our old ways, we are overtaken with much more than what had us before. Touch your neighbor and say, come out of that shout and listen to this. I need y'all to get this. I'm gonna say it one more time. You catch this, you catch the whole lesson. Every time we experience deliverance, kind of like what's happening right now, and then we revert back to our old ways, we are overtaken. This is the part.

need y'all to hear, with much more than what had us before. One of the greatest challenges amongst the people of that time was how they would give into the temptation of power, prestige, influence, and idolatry. And each time, God would bring them out only for them to return. Jesus says, and now that pattern has produced a generation so bound that truth itself seems demonic. That pattern of being delivered and then going back to the thing that God delivered you from eventually produced a generation so bound that they deemed truth as demonic. It is with this same lens that I turn us toward our generation of modern believers. It is in that same lens that I turn us toward our generation of churches, our generation of homes, and our generation of our bodies. How did we become so bound? How did we become so blind? How did we become so contrary? Like the days of Jonah, the past generation would find themselves or ourselves in the sin posture of Nineveh, but at least had the decency to repent when we got checked. We had the decency to cover ourselves in metaphorical sackcloth and ashes and lament before the Lord when somebody came and checked us about what we was doing that we had no business doing. Days of old, we welcome correction. We welcome chastisement. We welcomed rebuke because we knew we were wrong. And we always knew truth was right. See, I don't care y'all sitting there now, because something has changed. Touch your neighbor and tell your neighbor, especially the one that was just up running, tell your neighbor, say, something has changed. There's a generation amongst us now, don't get mad at me, that despises correction. That calls people that check them as their haters. There is a generation coming up now because you are on Instagram, Facebook. It has taught you to only like what loves everything you do. There's no I don't like button on Instagram. Everything I look at, I gotta either heart it or I gotta keep my mouth shut. Because if I get in your comments and tell you you are wrong, you will cancel me. You will block me. You will unfollow me. And by the looks of some of y'all's disposition sitting in this church, it ain't just your children. They are the fruit of your tree. Like now, the generation during Jesus' time, we find ourselves rebuking the teacher, renouncing correction, redefining truth as our own truth, living in our truth, and then the real truth is seen as shame and as judgment. And as a result, we are a generation that is both knowledgeable and bound. We're a generation that's religious and knows how to do church well. We know how to respond to the praise break, clap with the choir, say amen when we're told to say amen. We are religious and addicted. We are both spiritual and enslaved at the same time. When the truth goes forth, you stay quiet. When the lie goes forth, you break your chair. When the truth goes forth, you starve the preacher of a clap. But when something goes forth to pacify you, the person behind you can get your big self to sit down.
You are religious.

and bound. Y'all ain't talking to me. You are spiritual and you are enslaved. What is the use of coming to a place and experiencing God every single week and experiencing His mighty power only to leave and after the benediction put your handcuffs back on yourself? Enslave yourself back to your mentality. I'm preaching better than you saying amen. Not because God has lost His deliverance power. It's not that God has lost the ability to bring His people out, that we are watching a generation drown. It's not because God is hard of hearing. But in fact, I submit to us, it's because we are a generation that's dealing with seven more demons than before. According to this New Testament scripture, it says that when a demon comes back, it does not come back by itself. It goes out and recruits the homies, and it pulls back up with a caravan of other issues. You're not sitting up in here just depressed. You sitting up in here dealing with what you dealt with before on top of six other things that you didn't even ask for simply because you don't know how to stay free. I hear you, Holy Spirit. I'ma preach it. We'll be nice afterwards. And I need you to lay hands on your neighbor because it's gonna get quiet, Terrell. And I need you to look at your neighbor and say, no shout is gonna hide it. I need you to look at your neighbor and say, no running around the church is going to hide it. I don't care how much you scream. I don't care how much you clap. I don't care how much you dance. I don't care how much any of that. If you ain't delivered, it's going to show in your lifestyle. Yeah. I don't hear nobody clapping now. You quiet now. Are you still catching your breath? Or does the demon have you on hush mode? Demons dance, demons celebrate, demons play instruments, demons can preach, demons can prophesy, demons can do church, demons can do all of that, but demons can't live. Y'all ain't hearing them. I don't care about y'all hollering in here if you evil as hell out there. I don't care if you shouting in here, but you don't know how to be nice to people out there. I don't care if you clapping up in here, but you don't know how to hug your relative out there. If you are in here pretending like you deliver, sit down and shut your mouth. I like to hear the redeemed of the Lord say so up in here. I'm watching some of y'all. You used to be free, but now you're getting bound. There's a nasty spirit on some people, and I hate to do it in front of company, but oh well, I'm sure they got their own issues and their own synagogues and their own community, and it's the rabbi's issue to call that out. Today, I'm the pastor, we in the black church, and I'm gonna check this house today. And I need y'all to understand that some of y'all that's sitting and you don't say anything, you don't give no credence to the truth is because there's an evil that has wrapped around you. I submit to us that this evil wrapped around our nation right now. This evil wrapped around our homes. This evil wrapped around your husband, your wife, our communities, our children, our minds, the city of Compton, Los Angeles, our bodies and our souls. Watch this statement. Is only as strong as the times it's let back in. Not gonna say amen if you're in here and you're currently possessed. But if your neighbor is free, may they say amen on your behalf when I say this. You don't have to still be bound. We don't have to accept the diagnosis of this world for our generation, for our city, for our families. We don't have to settle for the things that are being thrown in our direction. You don't have to sit up in here and hate yourself and despise yourself and live every single day in conviction and shame. There is a path, I wish you would hear me in here, that God can put you on and give you your life back together. He'll pull you back together. He'll give you joy. He'll give you peace. He'll give you stability. You don't have to stay bound. I'm tired of watching our

people stay bound. Willfully. 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Willfully stay impoverished. Willfully stay enslaved. Willfully give themselves over to things that are harming their bodies, harming themselves. Y'all doing stuff that don't make no kind of sense. When did cocaine come back? When did crack come back? How the hell are y'all doing stuff that we've been praying for in the 80s to get rid of? Y'all sniffing stuff in and all that. Why are y'all doing this stuff again? Oh, because you let a demon back in. And when you let it back in, it comes back seven times worse. Y'all ain't saying nothing. See, when I came up, we got high, but we sobered up before we came to church. The demons y'all dealing with come in the church and have no reverence for the presence of God. Now, it's not my responsibility. Y'all needed to warn the guests, to let them know. I look nice on the outside, but I preach truth over here. And I need you to look at your neighbor and tell your neighbor one more time, you don't have to stay bound. You don't have to stay bound. Jesus exposes some truths, y'all. Let's go through the text and I'm done. Because if I don't get everybody free today, I'm about to give somebody their husband back today. I'm about to give somebody their wife back today. Y'all ain't saying? Say amen, ladies, because the men ain't the only one with problems. Y'all got a bunch of problems too. Shout, clap your hands too. Y'all sitting up in here like, hey man, my husband coming back. No, somebody's wife been gone a long time. I don't care if I don't set everybody free, but somebody's son is coming back. Somebody's daughter is coming back today. And it may not be you because you love your demons, but somebody's trying to get rid of them and just don't know. But just don't know how. But in the name, I wish I had a church of Jesus. Spread it down your row. Say, somebody gonna get free today. Amanda, did y'all tell these people what they was coming to today? Did y'all send them an email? Did you tell them that they are literally sitting next to somebody that's gonna scream in their left and right ear and about to shout all on top of them? They need to get a fan and help these people because deliverance is in this house right now. And I need at least 100 of y'all that know that God can do it to give God a pre-shout for what you think you can. Jesus exposes some truths in the text. It's in the text. Put verse 1 up there for me, media team. The first statement I need you to write down if you're taking notes or get this in your spirit. Don't you ever forget it. Houses can be delivered. It makes it a point to open up saying what? It says when an evil spirit leaves a person, that means that it is possible for evil spirits to leave. I'll try this side over here. You don't have, oh God. By the way, the altar is open. If you need to just run down here and lay out while I preach this, I give you permission. Because I need someone to tell your neighbor this. You don't have to live with a demon. Listen to what God says in Matthew chapter 10 and verse 1. Listen.

disease and illness. Now, let me clock you shouters back in for your morning shift. If you're gonna holler, you better have some power behind it. If you're gonna dance, it better be because you know God can do it. If you're gonna clap, you better be able to look at that neighbor, lay hands on them, and take authority over everything that might be in their life that doesn't have permission to be there. If you don't like us touching you, I'm so sorry. This is a contact sport, and I need you to shake your neighbor's hand and tell your neighbor, I take authority over any evil thing that's trying to fight you, your purpose, your family, your community, your body, your mind, your congregation. Take your neighbor and say, neighbor, everything is coming out now. Y'all ain't saying nothing. Say it again. Say, your house.

to preach all day, but I feel like preaching in this service today. I don't have a lot of time. Tell your neighbor, say, don't start moving now. Say, uh-uh. Tell your neighbor, say, you went to the bathroom during the offering. Sit down. Tell your neighbor, say, wake up, you too. Because I need y'all to hear this. You don't have to live with a demon. You don't have to live as the lesser version of yourself. You don't have to be the lesser version of the father that your children need. You don't have to be the lesser version of the mother that your children need, y'all. You don't have to kiss nobody's behind. You don't have to stay in a toxic situation. You don't have to live a lie. Oh, you don't have to be bound. You don't have to go through the cycle of wanting to kill yourself every Tuesday. There is stabilization that is your portion. You can be the best version of yourself if you just trust in him. Do y'all hear me? Well, I'm fighting some stuff in here, but I feel some prayer warriors with me. I feel some of y'all praying with me today. I need y'all to say it again. Say, you don't have to live like that. I'm going to say it just so that some spirit will hear it. You don't have to live with your addiction. You don't have to live with depression. You don't have to live with anxiety. You don't have to live with alcoholism. You don't have to live with abuse. You don't have to live with trauma. Your house can be delivered. Now, somebody may not understand what some of y'all are fighting. So they're looking around and being like, oh my gosh, they doing extra. But I need somebody that's been carrying your house in your spirit to just one good time.

Nah. Okay, let's break it down. 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Are we members of Greater Zion? Who's members of Greater Zion? Yeah? Tell your visitors, say, give us 5 seconds. We're going to start up in here. First of all, Lord, deliver this house.

Listen to what I'm about to tell y'all. Not drive them out. Drive it out. I can be inclusive of you, but not want your baggage. You understand? And I need you to tell your neighbor, you are welcome. But whatever's not like God that's on you, it's got to leave you by the end of this service. I ask God right now, without your permission, I pray God tear up every relationship. I pray God mess up everything that you're connected to. And I don't care about how you looking at me now, because I'm going to be even more dead on about what the scripture said, that Jesus, what kind of spirit Jesus was addressing. It said that he was coming against a demon that was both dumb, which means it was silent, and it paralyzed the boy. Y'all ain't saying nothing. Let me put a light on a demon right now. If you sitting and you can't do nothing, you don't do anything, you can't move, you can't say nothing, that is a spirit that knows how to keep you quiet when God is speaking. That boy didn't even know how to open up his mouth to ask for help. Thanks be unto God.

0: told you that you ought to holler, Lord, deliver my house. Because your cousin can't speak for themselves. And your relatives can't holler for themselves. But they ought to be somebody in here that got enough power to open up your mouth and say, Lord, if you deliver it, deliver my house.
1: Watch it.

0: Let's go to the next one. Have a seat. Because the next one, the next point, I don't necessarily know if y'all gonna be up and down like y'all been. The first point is houses can be delivered. But going back to this text, listen to this. Demons are assigned and they don't like to switch hosts. The text says, this scripture says, the unclean spirit can't find rest when it was wandering in the desert. Don't miss that. It could not find rest outside of its assigned host. It could not find rest outside of its assigned environment. And after a while, it circled back. We see this happen even in the Old Testament, where from time to time, the enemies that they thought were defeated would rise up against Israel again. Every so often it looked like they was gone. And then here come the Amorites again. The Hittites, the Jebusites, the Assyrians, the Babylonians, and the Persians. Every so often, that thing that has an assignment on you will come back to check in to see how you doing. It's not deep. It doesn't come and say, how thou art. It texts you, hey, big head. It texts you at 2 a.m, what's up? Now y'all getting quiet. Now y'all not saying anything. See, one instance in the book of Daniel, read it when you get a chance. I think it's chapter 9 or chapter 10. Tells us that when the angel finally made it to Daniel with his answered prayer, he said, I would have been here sooner, but I was held up. Watch this. By the prince of Persia. It is a force that had an assignment over an entire region. It's not by happenstance Greater Zion sits at the entrance of the city of Compton. It is our job to stand here boldly and never bow to anybody, whether the mayor or politics or city council or congress people. It is never our duty to let anybody manipulate our witness. Compton is dealing with what Compton is dealing with because it is a spirit that has territorial authority over this city. It doesn't want this city to shine. And every person that gets in position ends up acting like a 12-year-old child when they get in the seat of power. Every one of them get corrupted. Every one of them have stolen money. Every one of them have compromised the people. Every one of them have lied to us. Every one of them has sold out, including the present administration. And I'll stand if I gotta stand by myself, because I ain't scared of nobody. The reason why we're in trouble is because nobody takes the time to calculate that thing that you hollered you was free from did not forget your address.
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3: This is important. I need y'all to hear what I'm telling y'all. This is important because it makes you notice why the same patterns seem to repeat themselves in your family. Divorce doesn't just happen to one person. Divorce seems to keep showing up in your bloodline. Illness, and it's not just a random illness, it's the same illness, the same cancer shows up in this person, that showed up in this person, that showed up in this person, in the same lymph node, in the same breast, in the same colon, in the same area. Downfalls. Your cousin and them didn't make no money, now you don't make no money. Your mama wasn't nothing, now you ain't nothing. Your daddy was an alcoholic, now you an alcoholic. And it goes on and on and on. And here's the thing, we can blame it on science, we can blame it on biology, we can blame it on a gene, but I submit to us that it is actually a familiar demon returning to your bloodline and trying to figure out which one of y'all is open for possession. You ain't the first one to be nasty in your family. I wish I had a closed session. Somebody in your bloodline was just as nasty as you, but didn't nobody know it, so nobody could kill it. Y'all not talking to me. Y'all sitting up in here, now all of a sudden grandma don't want to say amen, because grandma just realized it passed something to granddaughter, and she dropping it low because you never told her you was a hoe in your time. And the reason why nobody can get free is because we got too many secrets in our houses. Boy, I wish I had a witness in here. Molestation and rape and abuse is demonic. Y'all not saying nothing. And it needs to be called out. It's not good enough to put the person in jail when the demon can jump out of that person and come back to the same address through somebody else. You got to call it what it is. And you're going to have to make up your mind if you want to address that demon that's had your family bound way too long. I'm about to close. I got 6 minutes. Y'all look sleepy. Y'all look tired. Y'all look like y'all ready to go. Here's the question, Terrell. Now we're going to call everybody's bluff. Lift the lights a little bit, media team. I want you to look at your neighbor and tell your neighbor the question is, do you really want to break the curse? No. The question is, do you want to be bound like your daddy and your granddaddy was? Or are you finally going to be the one that's going to raise your kids better? And if you can't clap, why did you drag your child here if all of you doing is transferring trauma into the next generation? I wish I had a praying church in here. I came for everything up in here. So the question is, let's lay hands on your neighbor again, since y'all want to lay hands, y'all handsy. Lay hands on your neighbor and tell your neighbor, do you really want to break the curse, though? Do you really want to have a home? Y'all ain't saying nothing. Or are you going to continue to raise up daughters to be rebellious and celebrate the fact that don't no man want them because they taking on the same traits as all the single aunties that's in their bloodline? Y'all ain't clapping now. Yeah. There's a reason why your auntie and them ain't got no man, because ain't nobody going to put up with it. And so now they put it in you because they don't want you to find something that they can never have. And the moment you start walking in deliverance, they start tearing you down because they don't want you to be a better version of them. Y'all ain't saying nothing in here. Ain't nothing worse than a mom.

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Y'all gonna help me preach or nah? Y'all a bunch of punks or y'all gonna say amen? What's up? What's good up in here? You gotta make up your mind. What's happening? Because you got a devil sifting through your house while you being lazy.

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You ain't ran into, okay, y'all gonna talk. You ain't seen them people in years. And the moment you got happy, here they come walking down the mall. I'm like, where did? Where did you come? Why are you here? You look good. No, I don't. No, no, I don't. No, I don't. No, no, I don't. I don't look good to you. I don't want you looking. I don't want to look good to you. Because the last time I looked good to you, I came out looking bad. I'm closing. Your house is clean. Watch this. But stop celebrating your house being clean. Recognize it's empty. The house is free, but the house is empty. Y'all can't stay with me. Where we make our mistake is we get free without intentional planning on how to stay free. We will get out of the relationship, but we didn't plan for the lonely nights. Yeah or no? You gonna give, how real, can we be real? Or? Y'all gotta tell me, can we? So now you celebrate again, but you didn't calculate those nights when the bed is empty. Y'all ain't talking to me. We will throw out the alcohol, but we didn't plan for how to handle our stress in a different way. We will put Biden in office, but we didn't plan for the election after him. Y'all didn't see that coming, huh? And more now than ever, because I just have to, I just got to put this here. We are dealing with something that is crazy in our country. No, for real, y'all. Let's talk about it. But it's because we let the devil back in. And he didn't come by himself. Y'all ain't saying that. Y'all not talking to me. He brought another host. A demon is not scared of your rebuke. Y'all walking around here talking about, I rebuke you, devil. Get out of my house. It's only scared of coming back to a house that's no longer empty. A demon don't mind leaving you for a second. That's why a lot of y'all do good, huh? Y'all back in church, huh? You're proud of yourself. I'm in church again. And the demon is like, oh, good. That's great. See you in a couple of weeks. That's good, because I was sick of you anyway. You know, you pumped, you hyped, you doing all the drastic stuff, you know, throwing out the alcohol, throwing out the vape pens, throwing out this thing, yeah, taking jewelry off, throwing it in the ocean, and you know what I'm saying? Like, you doing all this stuff. I'm a changed person. The demon's like, yeah, stick to the script, changed person. That spirit don't care about your rebuke. It's not nervous that you up in here spiritual today. It only gets nervous if it comes back to check on you and that seat is no longer available. And how demons get back in is when they find the house delivered but still empty. Delivered but you still desperate for attention. Delivered but you still accessible. You'll talk to anything that talks to you. A demon's only defeat is coming back to a house that's been filled. So let me just run through this and I'm done with y'all. I'm gonna run through it too. You catch it? All right. There's a couple of things I need y'all to fill your house with. This is the purpose of the sermon. Because I'm tired of y'all leaving here. That was good, Bishop. Oh, you preached today. My God, I feel like a new man. And as soon as you get home, the old man is sitting there and be like, how was church? The old man was like, how was church? You know what I'm saying? It'd be crazy. You would describe how good church was to your sneaky link.

Rabbi, you don't know what a sneaky link is? You don't know what a sneaky link is? Sneaky links, they exist in every culture. It is somebody that got somebody that nobody know that they got that person. Not even their wife or their husband know. Sneaky link. And you'll call your sneaky link and be like, church was good today as y'all eating dinner, getting ready to go do wrong. Because a demon don't care that you came to church and you pretended. So let me give y'all some stuff to fill your house with. Are y'all asleep or no? I'll cut it off. I studied. I got my notes. Number one, we're going to see if y'all like this one, especially you Gen Zers. In order for you to survive a demon circling the block, you need community. I know I just cussed. I know. Let me tell you what's killing y'all. I am about to be at that church all the time. Where are you going to be? No, all of y'all sitting up in here, that ain't just for the young people. That's for y'all, especially y'all that's my age. Y'all grown now. I ain't going to be at the church all the time. When I was younger, you always had us up here every 5 minutes, this and the other. I had to, because I had to keep my eyes on you. Now, we don't want to go to church so much, right? Because my life ain't going to be filled with church, which is how you get sucked back into a lukewarm life. Because what you doing is so important that you can't come and give God some time. Who are you doing so important that you can't come and give God some time? Don't get quiet in here. And you will split time with God to give more time with someone that gives no time to him. It says in Proverbs 24 and verse 6, for by wise counsel thou shalt make thy war, and in multitude of counselors there is safety. I got to move on. Let me tell you why you need community. Here's a curse word. Y'all ready? Accountability. I want you to notice, Jacqueline, did you see how high church was? You see how church is meandering off? You're probably saying, oh, it's because it's too long. It's not too long. If you came here another time and I was preaching about a bunch of stuff where they get cars and stuff, they love it. They go over time. I have to tell them to stop shouting. But today, a lot of y'all don't want to say nothing because here's your problem. You don't want to be accountable in your so-called deliverance. You can't be delivered if can't nobody get in your business. I love it. You don't want nobody to know who's that friend we keep seeing you with. Who's that person? Yeah, that person.

flashy, and now you losing weight, and we starting to put two and two together, but you don't want us to say nothing, so you keep your stuff in the dark. But what happens in the dark, Sanaya, y'all ain't saying nothing. Y'all better talk to me or I'll start calling names. Clap your hands. What happens in the dark does what? Community. Y'all didn't like that part. Okay, let's go to the next one. The next thing you need to fill your time with, your space with, is the word. Matthew chapter 7 verse 24 says this: anyone who listens to my teaching and follows it is wise, like a person who builds a house on solid rock. Though the rain comes and torrents and the flood waters rise and the winds beat against that house, it won't collapse because it is built on a solid foundation. You want to keep a demon away? Open a scripture. Next time you answer a booty call, bring your Bible with you. Someone bring me a chair. Put it right on up here. Bring me a chair and put it up here. No, why y'all ain't saying nothing? Y'all sitting there, y'all looking down on everybody now. Ooh, they still doing stuff. Y'all looking in. Well, next time y'all about to get some. You didn't. Y'all struggling. Between you and your girlfriend. Y'all know how you can fight it. The temptation's so strong. Get a real Bible. Put it in the bed. Open it. Tell her to read the text first. And then you read the text. And then tell each other what you got from it. And if after that you can close that Bible and then make it do what it do, you got a whole nother kind of demon with you.

Look at all of y'all that ain't saying amen. I just messed you up, didn't I? I just messed y'all up, huh? If y'all can see these faces, they like, Bishop, don't tell them to do that. Do it tonight. You want to go to the bar? Take the Bible with you. No, y'all laughing. Put that puppy on the bar and watch the bar put you out. You going to the crack house or wherever y'all get drugs now. I don't know where y'all get it. Y'all get it on Amazon? Next time you get ready to smoke, put that word out. But on any scripture, it don't matter. Just flip it open. This is the day that God, dang it. You need the word. A lot of y'all, you only have sermons. Don't live off of sermons, because devils preach sermons too. Let me move on. The next one is, you need to be filled with prayer. I just lost a whole lot of y'all there. Colossians chapter 4 verse 2 says, devote yourselves to prayer with an alert mind and a thankful heart. 1 Thessalonians chapter 5 and verse 17 says, never stop praying. Look at your neighbor and tell your neighbor, you see a devil coming, just start praying out loud. Practice right now. There's one on your row. Just be like, Lord, in the name of Jesus, I can't do this, Lord. I can't do this now, Master. Let's move on. The fourth one is, you need purpose. An idol is the devil's. You see what I'm saying? Y'all too bored to be delivered. You too bored to be delivered. You just sitting at home. Y'all ain't got nothing. Y'all ain't doing nothing. Just chilling. Chilling, chilling, chilling, chilling, chilling. Chilling, chilling, chilling. Y'all. If you know, you know. Right? Listen. Colossians chapter 1, verse 9 through 10 says this. So we have not stopped praying for you since we first heard about you. We ask God to give you complete knowledge of His will and to give you spiritual wisdom and understanding. Then the way you live will always honor and please the Lord, and your lives will produce every kind of good fruit. All the while, you will grow as you learn to know God better and better. You guys got to know you got too much purpose to be drunk. The scary part is the young people clapping and the older ones ain't saying nothing. Because you old saints is the ones that got friends, right? Come meet my friend. Yeah, y'all drinking that old stuff. Y'all drinking that brown liquor. Y'all ain't saying nothing. Yeah. Don't look down now, Grandma. I'm talking about your Hennessy and your E&J. No. I'm still up here. Don't act like you can't see. Fix your glasses. Let's go. When you don't know you have purpose, you will live beneath it. I'm called. You ain't finding me in a cigar lounge. I got too much to lose. Some of y'all got to see yourself on that level. I'm not better than somebody, but I have more to lose than some people. I'm a bishop in the Lord's house. I can't just be doing what I used to do. I know who I am, and I know whose I am. And I know that if I get messed up, there's a whole lot of people that are relying on me. You got to know your purpose. And finally, this is the one I need y'all to help me out on. If you want to be filled, here we go. You know I'm going if you're churchy. You got to be filled with the Holy Ghost. Ephesians chapter 5 verse 15 through verse 20 says, so be careful how you live. Y'all gonna get mad at it. Don't live like fools. You're gonna get mad. But like those who are wise, make the most of every opportunity in these evil days. Don't act thoughtlessly, but understand what the Lord wants you to do. Don't be drunk with wine, because that will ruin your life. Instead, be filled with the Holy Spirit. Singing psalms and hymns and spiritual songs among yourself.

the Lord in your heart. And give thanks for everything to God the Father in the name of our Lord Jesus Christ. I need you to look at your neighbor and tell your neighbor, say, if you're asking for anything, ask for the Holy Spirit to fill your life. See, here's the part. The Holy Spirit don't just make you shout on Sunday. The Holy Spirit don't make you just holler on Sunday. But the Holy Spirit will check you by yourself on Tuesday. Yeah, I want to see who really is filled with the Holy Spirit. The Holy Spirit doesn't need the bishop to find out what you're doing, because the Holy Spirit will wake you up at 2 o'clock in the morning. Tell you, you need to fix your attitude. Look down your row and see who's not hollering now. Because the one that ain't hollering now, who was hollering 25 minutes ago, that was an emotional outbreak. But those that got the Holy Ghost,

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If you know you got the Holy Spirit, high five somebody else and say, are you filled with the Holy Spirit?

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Have you been saved? Come on, y'all. Are you sanctified? Come on, church. And are you filled with the Holy Spirit? Be the witness in here that knows if you got the Holy Ghost.

your children. Without the Holy Spirit, I'm trying to close. The demon will sit on your mind. Without the Holy Spirit, a demon will sit on your bloodline.

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I'm so glad you were able to experience this God moment with us through His Word. And remember, whenever you are in the Los Angeles area, we'd love to see you in person at Greater Zion Church Family, located at 2408 North Wilmington Avenue, Compton, California. 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Until next time, always remember, God loves you, we love you, and there's absolutely nothing you can do about it. Be blessed and highly favored in the Lord.

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1: Our series is titled Try God. And the last few weeks we've been looking at how this series unpacks and try God. And the series is pretty much makes the statement, God will dot, dot, dot. It is not so much as communicating the will of God, but it's communicating the things God will or God can do or God has done. So as believers, it will increase our faith as we move forward to do the things that God has called us to do. So far we've realized that God will give us a hope and a future. Amen. That when we find ourselves in seasons that are difficult, seasons that we didn't particularly request or ask for, but when we are in those dark moments, God has a hope and a future for us. We also realize that God will renew our strength, that we will mount up. We won't mount up on wings like chickens. We won't mount up on wings like seagulls either, but we will mount up on wings like eagles. God will renew our strength so that we can go and soar and do the things he's ordained for our lives. Today, I want to look at God will make us one. God will make us one. So when you think about where we are today, I want you to think about the promise that Jesus makes. Jesus makes this particular promise in a prayer, and his prayer to the Father is, Lord, I pray that you would make them one. You still with me? Jesus begins to pray. And if you, matter of fact, if you see Jesus is always praying. When you see Jesus, he goes into the wilderness, he fasts for 40 days and 40 nights. As Jesus fasts for 40 days and 40 nights, he fasts before he preaches, he fasts, he has a moment of prayer before he goes and recruits his disciples. He has a moment of prayer before he goes out to do the things that God has ordained for his life. Then when you see Jesus is still praying. Jesus is praying at the Garden of Gethsemane before he goes to the cross. Jesus is always praying. Then we see that Jesus, before he goes to the Father, before he goes to the cross, Jesus prays and he says these words. He says, Lord, my prayer is that I glorify you. I have finished the work you have called me to do. Then Jesus, again, he begins to pray and Jesus prays and he says, Lord, my prayer is that you will protect them, protect believers, protect my disciples from the evil one. Then Jesus goes on in John 17 and he says, Lord, my prayer is that you would make them one. Now, in my studies, in my doctoral studies, I've been gripped by John 17 because of what Jesus says in John 17. If you have your Bible, go to John chapter 17. I want you to go to chapter 20. I'm sorry, John 17, chapter 17. I want you to go to verse 20. If you got it, say amen. If you need some more time, say hold up. It's coming to a screen near you. Verse 20 says this, my prayer is not for them alone. Please don't miss this. My prayer is not for them alone. It's not, this prayer is not, I'm not praying just for my disciples. I'm not praying just for my followers, those who have denied themselves and they've agreed to pick up their cross and follow me daily. No, I'm not just praying for my disciples. I'm not just praying for believers. What are you doing, Jesus? I pray also for those who will believe in me through their message. Are you with me? I'm praying for not just my disciples, but those who will believe the message that all of them would be one. Father, just as you are in me and I am in you, may they also be in us. Watch this. So that the world will believe that you sent me. Did you hear that? Jesus begins to pray. Jesus prays, Lord, protect them. Protect them. Keep them from the evil one. Then Jesus begins to pray, he prays again. He says, Lord, keep them. I'm not just praying for them alone, but I'm praying for the ones who will believe and hear their message. Now, when you look at this, Jesus then is saying that they're if without oneness, with disunity and division, that the world will not believe that the Father sent the Son. Are you with me? Now, when you look at the state of the church today, the culture, the country, the nation, what are we saying about Jesus? It's getting real quiet in here. When you think about how the faith has been politicized, what are we saying about Jesus?

Because the word of God says that my prayer is that there wouldn't be division, but there would be oneness. Because if they're going to believe the message that the Father sent the Son so that they may have everlasting life in Jesus, we must be one. What message are we giving the world about Jesus? We're in a time right now where we're becoming more and more divided. The church, the nation, we're becoming more and more divided. Are you still with me? Now, my fear is that the wall that Jesus has destroyed, the wall that divides, the wall that separates, that Jesus, he destroyed it so that all humanity can come together and be one. My fear is that we're beginning to rebuild the wall brick by brick. And because of it, we're going to suffer. The word of God says that my prayer is that we be one, so that the world will believe that the Father sent the Son. But we're living in a time right now with uncertainty. We're living in a time right now where there's a lot of anxiety. We're living in a time where there's a lot of fear. We're living in a time where people are worried about what's going to happen next. But during this last Sunday of Black History Month, this message hits different for the Black church. It hits different for Black people. Why? Because what we're experiencing, it's too familiar. It's not only a movie we've seen before, but it's a movie we've been in before. Trying not to get in trouble. But we feel like as our ancestors and grandparents and parents marched and took steps forward, that every time we take one step forward, we end up taking two steps backwards. Is there anybody in here that's realizing that the temperature of the culture right now is not just saying something politically? They're not just looking at it and what they're witnessing as political, but they're literally witnessing what they're witnessing. They're saying it's Christianity. What is going on is saying something about Jesus. And I spent half a decade studying why, particularly the Black church, why are people leaving? Why are people leaving the Black church? Why is it so difficult to be in the Black church? What is going on? I spent half a decade studying, and I want to give you, I'm giving you the data. These are reasons that have been surveyed why Black people have left or are leaving the church. It's called the Black Exodus or the Quiet Exodus. Okay? Some of it was loud. Some of it was just like the Baptist finger. Right? But here, number one is, Blacks who identified as Christian have now become nuns. In fact, black Christians, black people in general, were always the least to be non-religious affiliation or non-religious affiliate. Now we're leading because they're wrestling with their Christianity and their blackness. Coming back to that in a minute. Now, young adults have become extremely cynical of Christianity because they say the injustices and the racial injustice that they're seeing, and they're wrestling and struggling with historical racism that looks like white supremacy. I'm just giving you this. I'm telling you what the data says because I studied it and wrote a dissertation on it. Now, they're wrestling with this. Now, number three, they're wrestling and struggling with, when they're going through hard times, when they're going through injustices, they're struggling. This is the data. The data says they're wrestling with the silence of some of their brothers and sisters in other churches. Now, Christianity also, they believe, is now perpetuating, this is what the data says, the same religion that oppressed their ancestors. And here's the last thing that's very sad, extremely sad, that is face to face in the black community is this: can I be black and Christian? Or do I have to choose between my blackness and my faith in Jesus Christ? This is what the data says. And I've been wrestling with this for a while. And then I read a letter from the Department of Education during Black

History Month. And the letter said something like this. Educational institutions have toxically indoctrinated students with the false premise that the United States is built upon systemic and structural racism and advanced discriminatory policies and practices. Proponents of these discriminatory practices have attempted to further justify them by particularly during the last 4 years under the banner of diversity, equity, and inclusion, known as DEI, smuggling racial stereotypes and complicit race consciousness into everyday training, programming, and discipline, but under any banner, discrimination on the basis of race, color, and national origin is, has been, and will continue to be illegal. Well, I'm gonna praise God right now that they said it's illegal. But I'm wrestling with the first line. Now, I'm struggling with the first line, so y'all gotta pray for me twice. Because it says educational institutions have toxically indoctrinated students with the, here's the word now, the false premise that the United States is built upon systemic and structural racism and advanced discriminatory policies and practices. Now, I don't know. Now, I love the United States of America. I really do. But I'm wrestling and disturbed by the difference in the history we've actually experienced. Pastor, what do you mean? Well, number one, there was slavery in America. Number two, the justification of slavery was committed by Christians. Y'all don't want to talk to me no more. Number three, they did make something called the Slave Bible to create systems, I'm not trying not to get in trouble, to keep us in check or keep us oppressed. Did we ever experience Jim Crow segregation, restrooms, water fountains, classrooms? Did that ever happen? That was a system that is historic and factual. Also, what about the 3/5 compromise? Did that ever happen? What do you mean structures that fall on a false premise? No, this is my history. This is your history. This is what we have gone through. What about voting rights? Anybody ever heard anything wrong with a black person or a black woman voting? What about education? Anybody ever hear about the history of black people not being able to get books and read books and have an education? Anybody read about redlining where I want to buy this house, but black people can't live here? There wouldn't be no historic Altadena if you didn't redline us and force us to live on the other side of the tracks. Also, what about mass incarceration? Have you ever experienced the system of mass incarceration? Have you ever experienced the war on drugs? I mean, the war on black men? I mean, the war on drugs? What about banking? I can't get a loan, but I got a good paying job, but you won't give me a loan. And if I do get a loan, I got to pay interest on 50%. What kind of guidelines is that? And what about housing and so on? I don't know what history you're talking about. It is not false. It is not a false premise. It is what we have experienced in these United States of America. And I'm not going to stand and watch anybody tell me this did not happen. It was not real. No, I'm going to tell my daughter we were enslaved. We were picking cotton. We were in a house and in a yard. Our grandmother was raped and abused. Those are the facts. But I got another testimony. The same God that pulled the Israelites out of Egypt is the same God that came and saw about us. He raised up civil rights leaders. He raised up Nat Turner. He raised up Rosa Parks. He raised up Dr. King. Somebody help me praise God, because I will not go to sleep without letting the world know the truth of our history, because it did happen and God showed up. It's easy to erase DEI when your ancestors didn't DIE. You picked the wrong one. Department of Education. Well, I'm a black man,
with a bachelor's degree, a master's degree, and a doctorate degree, and I'm going to tell the truth about the history that we've experienced in this country. Go ahead and roll away, DEI. Well, guess what? Your ancestors didn't DIE, but I serve DOD, and the same God that pulled us out.

pull us up out this bad boy. Somebody help me praise God, because I'm going to tell the truth. I got time today. I got time. You can meet me outside. I got time. I have time today. Oh, I got time today. I got time. We've been through too much. I'm not going to let you put that in my face and act like it didn't happen. No. It happened, and I'm going to tell my story till Jesus comes back. False premise. No, we experienced it, and by the grace of God, we're still standing and worshiping God in this time. Help me praise God today, y'all. Help me praise him. Listen, this the true essence of Christianity is why black men and black women and white men and white women could walk down Selma saying, "We shall overcome." And walk down in D.C. marching for victory. Why? Because they realize the true essence of Christianity. The true essence of Christianity says the dividing wall has been destroyed. They walked down Selma with us. Why? Because they knew the true essence of Christianity. How was Jesus destroyed walls and we're building them up every day, brick by brick? It doesn't even make any sense. I'm trying my best. God doesn't want division between any races and ethnicities. In fact, we serve a God, watch this now, who destroys division and hatred. We serve a God. You want to know? This is Christianity. We serve a God who destroys hatred and division. You don't believe me? Go to Ephesians. Go ahead. You're in John. Go to the right. There's going to be a, towards Revelation. We're going to get a revelation. Amen. Ephesians. You're almost there. Take your time. I'm going to take my time. Thank you. God, I got permission now. We might be here till the movie starts. Amen. Take your time. Let me sit down. Let me go ahead and take my time. Somebody say good trouble. We're going to have some good trouble. Ephesians chapter 2. Y'all with me? Verse 14 says this. For he himself is our peace. Watch this. Please don't miss this. Who has made the two groups one. Are you with me? And has destroyed the barrier, the dividing wall of hostility, by setting aside in his flesh the law and its commandments and regulations. His purpose was to, don't miss this, his purpose was to create in himself one new humanity out of the two, thus making peace. And in one body, to reconcile both of them to God through the cross. You with me? By which he put to death their hostility. He came and preached peace to those who were far away and peace to those who were near. Are you with me? For through him, we both have access to the Father and the Spirit. I still got it. Amen. So stay with me. Stay with me. The Word of God says, Jesus, the Word of God says, he destroys division and hostility. Now, this is interesting. The Word of God reveals he does destroy anything that is hatred. And he does it, the Word of God says, is that he destroys the dividing wall of hostility. Now, in this, we're going to learn right now that God, your God, destroys hatred and division. The God we serve, verse 14 says, for he himself is our peace. You with me? Who has made the two groups one and has destroyed, watch this, destroyed the barrier, the dividing wall of hostility. Stay right there. Now, the Word of God says, Jesus is our peace. He's my peace. He's your peace. He's our peace. Then the Word of God reveals two things. One, it says that there's a group of people, two groups. So there's two groups and there's a wall.

And the word of God reveals to us that this particular wall is a wall that has been identified as a wall of hostility. So there's two groups of people, and there's a wall that separates them because there's hostility. Now, in those biblical times, the word of God is referring to the Jews and Gentiles. So there was growing tension for years between Jews and Gentiles. In fact, even Samaritans. You read John, we're reading the Gospel of John. You go to John chapter 4, and Jesus says, I need must go through Samaria. Now, there was tension that went back, not only with Gentiles and Samaritans, but they all had issues with the Jews in this particular time. Right? Now, if you read the Word of God, it reveals to us there's a dividing wall. There's two groups of people, and these groups of people don't like each other. There is growing hostility between both of these groups. And so the Word of God says what Jesus did is he destroyed the wall of hostility. The wall, the barrier that separated them, the Word of God says, he destroyed it. One of the translations said, he has abolished it. It has been demolished. It's gone. Then the Word of God says, he did something unique with these two groups of people. One, he destroyed the wall. Number two, he made these two groups one. Now, when Paul is describing the work and ministry of Jesus, he's referring to the temple. Now, this is how the temple, this is the image of how the temple was orchestrated, right? You have the Gentiles right here, and most theologians would call this the outer court. So you have Gentiles here in the outer court. You have Gentiles here in the outer court. Now, they also separate the men and the women. So if you look at number nine is the court of women. Most theologians call this the court of women. And in the center over here where you see number four, you'll see this was where Israel, the Jews would be. You see this. Now, the Word of God says Jesus has destroyed the wall of hostility, which means this wall right here that separates the Gentiles couldn't come in. The Gentiles could hang out on the outside, but they couldn't come in on the inside. Sound familiar? So the Gentiles had to hang out here. And the Word of God says, Jesus has destroyed this wall of hostility. But here's the thing. They came. Lord have mercy. This is in the middle of worship. There was a system of division in worship. So they came to worship God divided. They came to sing psalms and songs and praises to God divided. They came to give sacrifices to God divided. They came to worship God, but they never dealt with their hostility. They came to worship God, but they never removed or worked together to destroy the system that was in place to allow them to be in and them to be out. I'm trying not to preach. And the Word of God says that Jesus, your Jesus, my Jesus, Mary's baby Jesus, has destroyed the wall of hostility. So if Jesus has destroyed the wall of hostility, the Word of God says, he then made the two groups one. So if Jesus has destroyed barriers of division and hatred, why are we comfortable living in it? Jesus has destroyed the wall of separation. The Word of God says he has made the two groups one. Stay with me. And his purpose in making the two groups one was to create one new humanity. Y'all don't believe me? Go to verse 15. Because when we read verse 15, you're going to realize that not only does God destroy division and hatred, but God reestablishes value. God reestablishes value. Go to verse 15. You there? Verse 15 says, by setting

0: setting aside in his flesh the law and its commands and regulations. Here it is right here. He created in himself. You see this? His purpose was, don't miss that. His purpose was to create in himself one new humanity out of the two, making peace and in one body reconciling them to God through the cross of Christ. Are you with me? So now the word of God says that first Jesus has destroyed the wall of separation. The wall of hostility, the wall that was, the system that was in place to keep them from coming together, he's destroyed it. Then verse 15 says, all you theologians, verse 15b says, he purposed to. You can't rush past that. Because it reveals to us that there was a reason why he destroyed the wall. He removed the system or the wall that kept them separate with the purpose of making the two groups one. Are you with me? So he then brings the two groups together so they can live, watch this, together in harmony and with value.
1: 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Until next week, stay deeply rooted in the Word of God and the things of God. 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
2: 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I'm Milt Smith, and this is the Gospel Experience. 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
3: 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Bishop Leon Martin and the Love, Peace, and Happiness Family Christian Fellowship would like to invite you to be a part of something incredible and spectacular. God is bringing us back together for another mighty move of His Spirit. The conference will convene Wednesday, June 3rd through Sunday, June 7th at the Los Angeles location, 4951 South Figueroa Street. Services nightly will be at 7 p.m. with great music from our praise team and mass choir, and special guests will be sharing in these services. Keynote speakers will be Pastor Carlos Martin of Love, Peace, and Happiness Rialto, Bishop Dr. Derek Remsen of Ruach International Fellowship, Las Vegas, Nevada, and Evangelist Dr. Siobhan Wells of Spirit of Love Christian Fellowship, San Bernardino. Sunday, June 7th is Shepherd's Day and the culmination of the conference with guest speaker Bishop Lonnie Hogan of Love of God Baptist Church, Los Angeles at 8 a.m. and the 11 a.m. worship service. Pastor Jerry Martin of Light of the World Christian Fellowship, Humble, Texas, will close out this awesome conference. You don't want to miss this powerful gathering. 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Remember, the dates are June 3rd through the 7th. 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

God bless you on this wonderful, marvelous, incredible Sunday morning. This is yours truly, Bishop Leon Martin of the Love, Peace, and Happiness Family Christian Fellowship Church, right in the beautiful city of Los Angeles. It's always a joy and a privilege every Sunday morning to share with you around the Word of God. It's no accident that you tune into the broadcast on today. I really believe that God

0: church up with beautiful attire on Friday night. And I'm telling you, Dr. Siobhan Wells stirred our hearts as she poured into the hearts, into the lives of the women of God. Well, today is the closing day of the 2026 Living Word Conference. And I just want to take the opportunity to invite all of my radio listeners that is tuned in. Don't miss today's service. Oh, my previous visitor, my radio partners, you know, so many of you have been promising me that you were going to come and visit us. Why not do that today as we come to the closing of the Living Word Conference? But I am so excited on this Sunday morning to have in the studio with me Pastor Max. He's coming all the way from Palmdale, the Lancaster, down in that area. He's with me this morning to share, just to invite you, let you know what's been going on. God bless you, Pastor.
1: God bless you, Bishop. How are you guys doing out there on the radio world? We just want to invite you guys to come out to the Living Word Conference. It's going to be a lot of fun. We're expecting a great move of God, and you don't want to miss it. Be sure to bring someone with you, at least one person that you know needs to hear from the Lord, someone that needs healing, someone that needs encouragement from the brothers and sisters and the Lord himself. So the Lord will be showing off with his amazing power, and we're delighted to be able to house this great move of God. Please be here. You guys are really going to enjoy. God bless you.
0: Now, you're located in?
1: I'm out of Palmdale, California, so we'll be here with the whole congregation, and we're just going to be enjoying the time along with you guys.
0: And your address?
1: We're at 38136 6th Street East, in the city of Palmdale, California, 93550, and that is the Ark of Salvation. We're one of the sister baby churches to LPH, and Bishop Martin is our bishop. He's our covering, and we're going to be here supporting this incredible event.
0: You know, I'm so excited because you come such a long ways, but God has certainly anointed you with so much talent and ability, and we're so honored to have you part of our fellowship. There's so many pastors is looking for fellowship. Come on and join us at the Love, Peace, and Happiness. We are the worldwide fellowship, and people coming from all over just to be a part of what God is doing. And it's exciting. Looking forward to a great service on today. Also have Dr. Randall with us in the studio. Good morning to you.
2: Good morning, Bishop. I am extremely excited about the closing of the Living Word Conference. You know, Jesus told the woman at the well, I'll give you living water that you'll thirst no more. And the Living Word Conference is the same. Jesus will be here speaking through everyone, and he's going to give us living water that will thirst no more. Bread of heaven, feed us till we want no more. So we're going to be overwhelmed by the Spirit of the Lord. And so I invite you to come. Don't miss it, or you will miss a magnificent service, a miraculous service, where Jesus is Lord and he's really going to show out. So show up in the name of Jesus. Amen.
0: Dr. Randall, we're so delighted to have you with us this morning. And these great men and women of God, I tell you, this meeting has really been incredible. Each and every night we have had and received a visitation from God. Now, the address is 4951 South Figueroa, right on the corner of 50th and Figueroa. And Bishop Martin, I've been on the radio now over 40 plus years on another station, and on this beautiful station, just sharing the word of God and lifting up the name of Jesus. And my heart is stirred because every morning, Sunday morning, I gather around the altar of prayer and pray for so many hurting people. And there's those of you that's listening to me this morning. In a few moments, I want you to call our toll-free prayer line. But right now, I have one of our deacons in the studio with me this morning, none other than Deacon Isaac Douglas. Good morning, my brother.
3: Good morning, Bishop. I'm glad to be here. Thanks for inviting me. I just want to talk about Shepherd's Day, June the 7th. On June the 7th, Bishop Martin has been preaching for a long time, over 50

0: 21 years. And we want everyone to come out and join us. The church is going to be packed. So get here early, get a parking. Make sure you get a good seat. We also have a balcony that will hold at least about 50 people. But this is going to be an exciting time. And I think that the amount of years that I've been here, I have grown. I have also been a backbone to my bishop. But a bishop has also poured into me. So I want to be a blessing to him on Shepherd's Day. And I want as many as you can to come out and be a blessing. This is a great man of God. We appreciate him. We love him. And we want to just come and show out and show love and show our appreciation. Thank you, Bishop, for having me.
1: Douglas, listen, if that was one thing that you could ask God for today, and you know that God was capable of doing it, what would you ask him for? If that was one thing you could ask God for, and you know that God was omnipotent, he was all-powerful, what would be that one thing? The Bible said, David said, let your request be made known unto God, that God will give you the desires of your heart. And those of you that may be physically challenged this morning, you may be concerned about your son or your daughter, your employment, your job, your housing. And some of you concerning some financial stress and needs you have in your life. The one thing I have learned through the years, that God is concerned about every detail of your life. Are you listening to me? I say God is concerned about every detail of your life. He did not design you to be a failure. He did not design you to be a flop. But God designed you to be successful. And some of you is under an attack. But thanks be to God, we have the power to command the devil to back up off of us. You and I have been given the power to tread upon serpents and scorpions and over all of the powers of the enemy. And the Bible says, and nothing shall by any means hurt you. But those of you that are listening say, Bishop, I need a breakthrough. I'm not going to have a breakdown, but right now I need a breakthrough. I'm concerned about my health. I'm concerned about my husband, my wife. I'm concerned about my family. And I'm in need. And I need God to help me right now. If that's you, I want to challenge you to go to the telephone and dial Bishop Martin toll-free number. Now, I'm going to pay for the call. That's right. I'm going to pay for the call. That number is 1-800-757-6552, 1-800-757-6552. When you dial that number, that's an expression of your faith. I'm believing God. The man of God told me to call, and I'm going to call. And I'm going to have the man of God to pray with me. And we're going to touch and agree together. When you dial that number, leave Bishop Martin your most urgent prayer request. That's right. Leave me your name, your telephone number, your email, and so I know who I'm praying for. I want to call you back on Sunday morning. My phones keep ringing, and so many of the calls go to my voicemail. But if you leave me your name, your telephone number, along with Bishop Martin, my prayer team will call you back and pray with you. And we're going to pray until something happens. That prayer line number, once again, is 1-800-757-6552. I know God is able. Listen, I'm so excited. Looking forward to a powerful service. In the 8 o'clock service, Bishop Lonnie Hogan is going to be sharing. And then in the 11 o'clock service, Pastor Jerry Martin, all the way from Humble, Texas, is going to be sharing. If you come and listen, bring your shouting shoes. We're going to have a tremendous, incredible service. A service like no other. But listen, I don't want to take up all the time, but I want to take you right now into a live service where you can enjoy this word, because faith cometh by hearing, and hearing by the word of God. Let's enjoy this message on this beautiful Sunday morning. And everybody say, bless the Lord. Remain standing all over this room. I want you to join hands with the person that nearest you and look at him and smile.

0: I'll ensure your pearly whites, your 32s, your 12s, whatever you have left, and tell them everything is looking good. Come on, smile and tell them again, say everything is looking good. I woke up this morning excited about God, and I began to feel the very presence of God. And there's so many people can't feel God's presence. The presence of the Lord brings lifting in your heart. It brings joy in your soul. When the Spirit of the Lord comes in, it makes preaching easy. It makes worship easy. Without God's presence, you're like a sounding brass and a tinkling cymbal. Now, I don't know about you, but I need the presence of God in my life. You can't do nothing without the Spirit of God. And on this morning, I believe that God is going to touch some hearts today. Your life will never again be the same. And whatever you're going through is over. Whatever pain you're experiencing, it's over. All of the heartaches you experiencing is over. Because we serve an awesome God. And the God that we serve, He is able to do exceedingly and abundantly above all that we can ask or think. How great is our God? Sing with me, how great is our God. Oh, we see how great is our God. Our foundation scripture on this morning is found in the book of Ephesians. Ephesians chapter 3, we discovered something on this morning. We discovered there is nothing that is too hard for God. In the book of Ephesians, as Paul write to the church at Ephesus, he began to share with them their position in Christ Jesus. So many believers have not yet discovered who they are. If you don't know who you are in God, the devil will rob you of your inheritance. God has given the believers power. Behold, I give you power over all of the powers of the enemy. And nothing shall by any means hurt you. God has positioned me because Paul said, blessed be the God and Father of our Lord and Savior Jesus Christ, who has blessed us with all spiritual blessings. Help me say spiritual blessings. And then he says, in heavenly places, I have been given spiritual blessings. I have the ability now to tell the devil where to go. I refuse to walk around worried and stressed. I will not allow the devil to manipulate my mind. People talking about I'm going to give you a piece of your mind. You better try to keep all your mind. Peace of mind nowadays, honey, is hard to find. You better keep all your mind. But if you keep your mind on the Lord, He will keep you in perfect peace. In chapter 2, He talked to us in chapter 2 of the Ephesians book. And He says something in chapter 2. He said, wherein in time past, you walked according to the course of this world. In time past, you walked according to the prince and the power of the air. In time past, help me say in time past. We are was controlled with the spirit that's now working
1: in the truth.

0: children of disobedience. And this was before Christ saved us. Now we are new creatures in Christ Jesus. And then he began to write in chapter 3. In chapter 3, he began to pray that the church will be strengthened in the inner man. Your spirit man need to be strengthened. I'm going to say that one more time. Your inner man, help me say my inner man. Your inner man need to be strengthened. That inner man, that's inner man need to be built up. And I have to guard that inner man, that spirit man, because I said this morning, you can't not allow nothing to affect your spirit. If that spirit is contaminated, if that spirit is corrupt, if you allow the inner man to enter into your spirit, it cause you to become irritable, he will win the battle every time. I may not have money in my pocket, but I got a good spirit. I may have to go to the doctor for surgery, but I got a good spirit. I may be just been served an eviction notice or foreclosure notice, but I'm not going to let it get me down. I'm going to keep a good spirit. Look at somebody and say, keep a good spirit. So this is what happened, because your spirit man need to be built up on the inside. Look what Paul says in verse number 16. He said that he will grant unto you according to the riches of his glory to be strengthened with might by his spirit in the inner man, that Christ may dwell in your heart by faith. Being rooted and grounded in love, may be able to comprehend with all saints what is the breadth, the length, the depth, and the height. And then he said, and to know the love of Christ, which passes knowledge, that ye might be filled with the fullness of God. I need to be full of the fullness of God. I need to be complete with God. When I get up in the morning, I have God on my mind. I don't have time for gossip and hearsay. I don't have time for foolishness. Are you listening to me? I want to be filled with the fullness of God. And once you become full with the fullness of God, there is no limit to what God would do for you. And look at verse number 20, what it says. And now unto him, now, presently, now unto him, who is him? My Jehovah Jireh, my provider. Now unto him, my Jehovah Tiskanu, my righteous one.
1: 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Bishop Leon Martin and the Love, Peace, and Happiness family would love to see you. 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
1: 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It's time for the 2026 Annual Live in Word Conference. Bishop Leon Martin and the Law, Peace, and Happiness Family Christian Fellowship would like to invite you to be a part of something incredible.

spectacular. God is bringing us back together for another mighty move of His Spirit. The conference will convene Wednesday, June 3rd through Sunday, June 7th at the Los Angeles location, 4951 South Figueroa Street. Services nightly will be at 7 p.m. with great music from our praise team and mass choir, and special guests will be sharing in these services. Keynote speakers will be Pastor Carlos Martin of Love, Peace, and Happiness Rialto, Bishop Dr. Derek Remsen of Ruach International Fellowship, Las Vegas, Nevada, and Evangelist Dr. Siobhan Wells of Spirit of Love Christian Fellowship, San Bernardino. Sunday, June 7th is Shepherd's Day and the culmination of the conference with guest speaker Bishop Lonnie Hogan of Love of God Baptist Church, Los Angeles at 8 a.m. and the 11 a.m. worship service. 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You don't want to miss this powerful gathering. Local pastors will also be joining us for this auspicious occasion. Remember, the dates are June 3rd through the 7th. The address, 4951 South Figueroa Street in Los Angeles. 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We look to see.

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1: Put on the screen for me chapter 2, Luke chapter 2. We're going to do the first three verses, and we're going to go as far as we can, because at the last part of the day, we're going to deal with Holy Ghost. But the first part, we're going to be in class. We're in class. And it came to pass in those days that there went out a decree from Caesar Augustus that all the world should be taxed. Next verse. And this taxing was first made when Cyrenius was governor of Syria. Next verse. Read together, everybody. In these first three verses, we find that Caesar Augustus ordered that a census would be taken throughout the empire. Therefore, everyone had to travel to his or her own ancestral hometown to be accounted for a census. Now, Caesar Augustus was demonstrating his supremacy over the Greco-Roman world. But from God's standpoint, he was merely a puppet in fulfilling the divine program of God. A lot of times people are doing things, they think they're doing it on their own, but God will nudge them. As a matter of fact, sometimes you can be led by God to do something and you don't even know why you did it. You can be like yesterday, one of my sons in the gospel, Pastor Pearson out of Tyler, came to the big funeral that we were yesterday. And we were trying to decide how can we go to get something to eat and get him at the airport. So we had three places we were trying to go. And so when we get to Carson and we saw Sisner, we decided to stop at Sisner. And because I'm thinking about that healthy salad, you can fix your own salad. And we walked in, and the lady looked around and she said, "Are you having a salad bar?" I'm saying to myself, "What business out of you? So I'm having a salad bar." I copped her attitude. And she asked again. And I'm looking, trying to look behind me and see if she was speaking to someone else. No, she was speaking to me and the preacher. She said, "The Holy Ghost told me to pay for your meal." I said, "Hush your mouth." Amen. They were being led by Holy Ghost, and then went in there and led one of the waitresses to the Lord. So sometimes God was nudging you to do something, and you may not always know how, why, but you got to learn to follow the prompting of the Spirit of God, because you never know what's going to be on the other side. Now, Caesar Augustus, he thought he was demonstrating his power, but listen, God, in a strange way, God is God, and he can deal with anybody any way he chooses to. In the book of Proverbs, put Proverbs 21 and 1 on the screen for me. The book of Proverbs chapter 21, verse number 1. The king's heart is in the hand of the Lord. As the rivers of water, he turneth it whithersoever he will. Trump may think he is in charge, but he's not. Oh, no. He'll make decisions, think he's being the tough guy, but it'll dovetail right into the will of God. And you don't have to be God to be led by God. God can use a devil. If God can use a rooster to crow a preacher under conviction, if God can use a donkey, he can use you. He can use me. So you got to be open. But in this case, of course, Caesar Augustus, he was demonstrating his authority. It's probably taken down his authority and his power over his empire. But he was doing it

and not knowing that he was doing it to fulfill the prophecy of God. You're going to notice that in the birth of John the Baptist, God was involved. In the birth of our Lord Jesus Christ, God is involved, because God gives a prophetic word, and then God guarantees that that word's going to come to pass. As I said to you earlier, when God gave Zechariah that word of a prophecy, well, it was going to come to pass. And there's some things that God has said about you is going to come to pass. You may come in and hop in on a stick, but it's going to come to pass. So I say to anybody, hear me well today, if you believe that God has instructed you to do something, you better go and do it. Because if God is speaking to you, then he's not playing with you. He's not giving you options that say, well, not you're going to do it or not. He's giving you a command to do it. And if you don't do it, it's going to cost you severely. I've seen it over the years where people die early because of being rebellious against God. Tell them, one of my aides earlier today, people talking about, oh, adultery is bad. Oh, fornication is bad. Oh, all this stuff is bad. Yeah, it is. But the worst thing in the earth is pride. Pride is worse than all of it. So do not allow your pride to prevent you from doing what God has told you to do. Say amen to that. So now Luke chapter 2, verse 4 through 7, we're going to read that, and then we're going to exhort you from that passage. Put it on the screen for me, St. Luke chapter 2, verse 4, and we're going to read verse 4 through 7. I notice sometimes we go to services and the preacher will say, I want everybody to stand for the reading of the word. I said, well, they come to love you, they be standing all day because we read the word of God all day. So that's why I don't have y'all stand for the reading of the word. As if standing for the reading of the word of God is going to make you honor it more. That's a lot of well, that's another story altogether. And Joseph also went up from Galilee out of the city of Nazareth into Judea, unto the city of David, which is called Bethlehem, because he was of the house and lineage of David. So God is working now through Caesar Augustus, having him to call for that census, because he's got to have Joseph and Mary in a certain place before that baby is born. And then God knew when the baby was going to be born, so he had to start moving chess pieces on the table. Verse 5. To be taxed with Mary, his espoused wife, being great with child. So when you start complaining about taxes, please know taxes have been around for a long time. And it's going to always be some tax. Amen. And this country frown on you when you don't pay your taxes. They just get upset because you start fighting that tax because you're fighting their money. And they got to have their money. Amen. Next verse, number 6. And so it was that while they were there, look at this now, while they were there, the days were accomplished that she should be delivered. Her due date came. As I said, God knew the due date. So he had to have her in a certain city to have that baby. So he touched old Caesar. Said, boy, you better go get that money. And he was planning to get the money, not realizing that he was working with God all the time. Say amen. Amen. Verse 7. And she brought forth her firstborn son and wrapped him in a swaddling clothing and laid him in a manger because there was no room for them in the inn. How many know that God knew that there was not going to be any room? And how many know if God wanted him to have the best room in town, he could have gotten it. But God did not allow him to be born around silver and gold and ivory and all the riches of the world. No, he took him to the lowest place in the city to be born. We know now that this decree of Caesar's caused Joseph and Mary to come to Bethlehem at exactly the right time in order that the Messiah might be born there in fulfillment of the prophecy given in Micah 5 and 2. Put on the screen for me the book of Micah, chapter 5 and 2. God is meticulous about his word of prophecy

coming to pass. That's why I love it to talk to God in prayer and talk to God in the Word and in fasting, so that if God says something is going to happen, you can stand on it. So it's good. Thank God for the logos, but the rhema is better. As when the Spirit of God talks to you, you need to hear from the Holy Ghost. And so now God has spoken this prophecy years before that where Jesus would be born. And you note here, read please, read.

So he knew that Micah prophesied that Jesus was going to be born in Bethlehem. So it had to come to pass. And years later, God saw to it that it had to come to pass. Raise your right hand before God and say, whatever God has said about me, it's going to come to pass in the name of Jesus. So Bethlehem was the city that he arrived in and from Galilee, and the only place that could be found for them to stay was in the stable of the inn with all of the animals. They were born in, he was born in the lowest place in town at this time, and God came to visit our planet in the person of a helpless baby. When God came to this planet, he came in the person of a helpless baby in a manger with animals stinking and all that go along with the stable, but yet there he did. The creator of the universe coming in humble. You know, friends, listen, when you're in a situation and you feel humbled, you need to learn to thank God where you are. Because it's one thing about God. Sometimes, before he take you to Blessed Boulevard, you gotta go through Hell Alley. You gotta go through some things. I pity anybody who think they're gonna walk with God trouble-free. Just because things are bad right now doesn't mean that God's not with you. Sometimes people can't enjoy what they have now because they can't remember how broke they used to be. Every once in a while, my wife and I will drive down through the city. We'll go to East 28th Street. Amen, God. East 28th Street in the worst part of the hood. That's where we were living. I drive by there so I can reminisce. I was in that house right there. And the rent was $90. And I could hardly get it. But barely got it. Now, you know God could have given me all kind of money had he wanted to. But he wanted to take me to school. See, you got to go to God's school. Because God's getting you ready for something greater. But if you can't learn to thank God where you are, then you're not going to be happy where you're going. If you're complaining now, you're letting God know he don't need to bless you, because whatever you get, it ain't going to be enough. Because you got some folks who just spoil. Can't be thankful for nothing. But you got to be able to thank God at the lowest degree in life. If Jesus could come forth in a manger, then where you living is all right. Because you ain't got no cow in your room. I know you ain't got no pigs in your house. Say amen, somebody. So Jesus came humble. He began in a manger and ended up on a cross. And along the way, had not where to lay his head. He went through. Jesus suffered. And he went through to purchase our salvation. And by the way, since Jesus suffered to purchase our salvation, you're going to suffer to enjoy it. You cannot enjoy God without paying a price. Say amen to this. Amen. St. Luke 2 and 8. St. Luke chapter 2, verse number 8. Dos 8. Praise God. The Bible said these words. And there were in the same country shepherds abiding in the field, keeping watch over their flock by night. Praise God. We find the first announcement of the unique birth

And it was not given to the religious leaders of Jerusalem, but to some humble shepherds who were faithful and doing their menial job. May I tell you, friends, listen, God honors faithfulness. And by the way, God does not call lazy people to do nothing. If you land around all ashy and scratching and going on, God ain't got nothing to say to you. You need some Vaseline, amen. I shouldn't have said that, but no. God always finds a certain people he deals with. And he's dealing with these shepherds. He gives the announcement to the shepherds before he gets it to the theologians of that day, the highbrow religious people who had the high hats on and the big robes on. He didn't say nothing to them. Just because someone got a robe on don't mean that they got the anointing on. Sometimes a man have on a pair of blue jeans and can be anointed. Amen. It's not what you got on the outside. It's who you got on the inside. Say amen to these words. Amen. And there were in the same country shepherds abiding in the field, keeping watch over their flock by night. Next verse. And lo, the angel of the Lord came upon them. These angels are always coming. God sent me one, amen. But not at night, though, amen. And the angel of the Lord came upon them, and the glory of the Lord shone round about them, and they were so afraid. I guess so. It's at night, and all of a sudden, light is everywhere, shining around them. And they were afraid. Next verse. And the angel said unto them, fear not, for behold, I bring you good tidings of great joy, which shall be to all people. I'm bringing you a blessing. Something is getting ready to happen. Next verse. For unto you is born this day in the city of David a Savior, which is Christ the Lord. Again, he didn't go to the preacher. He went to shepherds in the field and announced to them that a Savior, Christ the Lord, is born. Aren't you glad that day came? Amen. A Savior is born. We need a Savior. And if I tell you I'm saved, that ought to tell you that I have met who? The Savior. Does anybody in here met the Savior? Amen. Are you sure that you're saved by the Savior? Amen. Next verse. And this shall be a sign unto you. You shall find the babe wrapped in swaddling clothing, lying in a manger. They announced it to them and told them where they would find the baby. Next verse. And suddenly there was with the angels a multitude of the heavenly hosts, praising God. Amen. They got happy in heaven and started praising God. These shepherds in the field heard these spiritual beings giving God praise. So it's always good to come to church to give God praise. In fact, somebody ought to shout praise the Lord right now. Praise the Lord. Hallelujah. Next verse. Glory to God is what they were saying. Glory to God in the highest. Somebody even say glory to God. Glory to God in the highest. And on earth, peace, goodwill towards men. Glory to God. Those spiritual angels were giving God the praise and announcing what was coming. Next verse. And it came to pass, as the angels were going away from them into heaven, the shepherds said one to another, let us now go even unto Bethlehem and see this which has come to pass, which the Lord has made known unto us. They knew that God had spoken to them, and they didn't tarry. They didn't go on a fast. They didn't lay out and say, I wonder, was this God? They knew that it was God, and they got in a boogity boogie hurry to go down to Bethlehem

0: to see this thing which came to pass, which the Lord had made known unto them. Have you ever had God make something known to you?
1: Yes.
0: Has anybody ever had God to talk to them?
1: Yes.
0: Has God ever spoken to you and revealed something to you? If he hadn't, pity you, I pity you. As a matter of fact, may I say this for you? I pray that God will give you a spiritual heart to be able to distinguish the voice of God over all other voices. Because oftentimes God is talking to people, but they don't know it's God. I'm glad I know the voice of God. Raise your right hand and say, God, equip me to know your voice. Next verse. And they came with haste and found Mary and Joseph and the babe lying in a manger, just like the angels told them. They got in a hurry, ran down there. Next verse. And when they heard it, and when they had seen it, they made known abroad in the saying which was told them concerning this child. They told them everything God has said. And by the way, when God give you a message, don't add nothing to it. just say what God said. Sometimes God give people a word, but they can add to it and take it from it. Amen. They wouldn't say exactly what God told them. Next verse. And all they that heard it wondered at those things which were told them by the shepherds. The shepherds were preaching that a Savior is born, working out in the field, just common workaday people getting the word from God and being used by God. That ought to give you hope. The devil may try to tell you you ain't nothing and you ain't nobody, that God can't use you. Yes, he can. All God needs for you to do is be willing to be faithful in doing what he told you to do. Say amen to these words. Amen. Next verse. But Mary kept all these things and pondered them in her heart. Because Mary knew, she knew Jesus was, because Gabriel had already spoken to her. At first, Mary said, well, how in the world I'm going to get pregnant and I'm not sleeping with nobody? And they let Mary know, no, Mary, Holy Ghost going to make you pregnant. And then Mary shouted out, be it unto me as the word has said. That's what you ought to be saying. Whatever the word says, I go with it. Whatever the word says, I'm with it. This is the reason why I beg you, I implore you, read, study, memorize, and meditate in your Bible so that you can get equipped. In case God want to talk to you, then you can know what he's talking about. Because God speaks Bible. As I tell you, if you go to China, what do they speak in China? Chinese. You go to Japan, what do they speak? Japanese. You deal with God, what did God speak? Bible. God speaks Bible. And when you get full of the Bible and God talks to you, you'll know what he's talking about. Next verse. And the shepherds returned glorifying and praising God for all the things that they had heard and seen as it was told unto them. You know something here. These shepherds heard something and they saw something. Hallelujah to God. And they did something. They moved. A lot of folks in the church ain't heard nothing, ain't seen nothing. They ain't gonna do nothing. There's a whole lot of preachers in America, they ain't gonna do nothing because they haven't heard anything, haven't seen anything, and they're not going to do anything.
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It's 8 a.m. I'm Milt Smith, and this is The Gospel Experience. 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

0: Amen.
1: Good morning, church family. Well, we made it 141 years. Let's give ourselves a hand. Dr. King here with us. All of you. As a member here for 67 years, and a fourth generation family, I am so happy and pleased to be with you this morning and to be on this program.
2: Amen.
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Good morning. We welcome you to this one-hour pre-recorded broadcast from the Second Baptist Church located at 2412 Griffith Avenue. 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

0: 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We welcome the members of Delta Sigma Theta Sorority, Incorporated, Los Angeles Alumni Chapter, who is worshiping with us today. They will host a ballot conversation about the upcoming primary election at 12 p.m. in the sanctuary. 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
1: Good morning. 3,000 years ago, the Hebrew psalmist wrote a psalm that applied not only to the Hebrews, but to African Americans in 1885. It reads as follows. By the rivers of Babylon, there we sat. Yea, we wept when we remembered Zion. We hanged our harps upon the willows in the midst thereof. For there they had carried us away captive, required of us a song, and they wasted us and required us in mirth by saying, sing one of the songs of Zion. How shall we sing a song of the Lord song in a strange land? In 1885, African Americans in Los Angeles were strangers in a strange land. A small number of African Americans had been 20 years since the end of the Civil War and the end of slavery. Los Angeles was a small town with fewer than 1,000 residents, and less than 1,000 were African American. As a people of faith and strangers in a strange land, a few folk organized a prayer band in a home, and in a short time organized a church. There was already a white First Baptist. The prayer band organized itself as the Second Baptist Church. The church's start was rocky. Reverend S.C. Pierce served for 2 years at the church, and they met on a second floor room on Requina Street. In 1887, Reverend Chester H. Anderson, a former slave, was called to pastor the church. In his first year, Reverend Anderson's church grew from 22 members to 134. Think about that. And 5 years later, in 1892, a larger brick building was completed. If you enter the church via the elevator, you will see the 1892 cornerstone. The church prospered and grew during Reverend Anderson's stewardship, as did Los Angeles. In 1907, Reverend Anderson accepted a charge to organize the New Hope Baptist Church. In September of 1921, the Reverend Thomas Lee Griffith

about a month here as a supply pastor. And in his initial stay at Second, he told the congregation they needed to relocate. In 1924, the church purchased the lot on which we stand today. The first service was held in the new building on Sunday, January 4th, 1926. The church has hosted the 19th convention, it's hosted the NAACP 19th convention here in July of 1928. The church would again host the NAACP National Convention in 1942 and again in 1949. In 1954, Second raised money to print the Brown Decision. During the tenure of Reverend J. Reeman Henderson, the church was deeply involved in mission work. A mission church was established in Nicaragua. Reverend Henderson joined Martin Luther King Sr. and Jr., Gardner C. Taylor, and Ralph Abernathy as instrumental founders of the Progressive National Baptist Convention. The mission work of the church in Los Angeles prospered with the organization of the Children's Center. In 1964, Reverend Thomas Kilgore was called to pastor Second. He continued the church's mission of ministering to its members, the greater Los Angeles community, and the nation. We can look at the senior housing to the east of us as an expansion of the church's ministries. It was during Reverend Kilgore that the church began its radio ministry. In 1987, Reverend William Sachs Epps was called to Second. During his tenure, he had continued to preach the gospel to all would hear. In 2020, Second completed the renovation on its current building. The growth and development of Second Baptist Church over 140 years is a tribute to the faith and spirit of its members who are committed believers in Christ. On Sunday, January 11th, Reverend Dr. James D. Key was installed as the ninth pastor of Second Baptist Church.

0: Oh, what history we have. It deserves our appreciation and steadfastness to keep the future going. Would you please stand for our 41st church anniversary litany, just found on the back of your program? Thank you. People of God, why are we gathered here today?
1: We are gathered to celebrate the 141st anniversary of Second Baptist, a sanctuary of hope and a beacon of light in our community.
0: For 141 years, God has been our refuge, our strength, leading us through trials and triumphs.
1: Many, O Lord our God, are your wonderful works. We give thanks and we celebrate.
0: We remember the ancestors, those who, in the face of adversity, built this place of worship with prayers and sacrifice.
1: We honor their legacy. Their faith paved the way for our freedom to worship.
0: For the songs that have lifted our spirits, the prayers that have held us together, and the word that has strengthened us.
1: We give thanks and we celebrate.
0: Because of the grace of God, our church has been a source of healing, a welcoming place for all, and a witness for justice.
1: May we continue to feed on his promises and be led by his Spirit.
0: As we stand on the foundation of the past, we look forward to the future, trusting in the God who has brought us this far.
2: Yes.
1: We commit ourselves to preaching, teaching, and serving in the name of Jesus Christ.
0: The Lord has done great things for us, and we are glad. To God.

0: It is now prayer time. Jeremiah 29, verses 12 through 13 states, "Then you will call on me and come and pray to me, and I will listen to you. You will seek me and find me when you seek me with all your heart." The prayer list has been placed in the prayer box on the altar, as well as other prayer requests received. We are praying for all who stand in need of prayer, those in hospitals, nursing homes, retirement homes, individuals confined to their homes, those recovering from surgery or awaiting a surgical procedure. We are praying for those in our listening audience and our congregation today. Praying for all bereaved families, all those who have recently lost a loved one, the family of Natalie Smith. Memorial service to be held at Second Baptist May 30th at 11 a.m. The family of Renetta Howard, Frank and Audrey Tony, Dr. D. Marie Battle. We pray for countries that are experiencing war, our cities, nation, and the world. You may stand or you may remain seated as we will be led in prayer by Kim Brooks.
1: Lord, I would ask you right now to just touch my husband who was supposed to be doing the prayer right now, but he's sick, so I stand for him. Please bow your head in prayer.
2: Yes.
1: Hear our prayer, O Lord. Thank you for allowing us to sleep last night and waking us up this morning. Bless Dr. Key and Dr. Simone and their family.

0: Second Baptist has stood as a beacon of light for 141 years.
1: Yes, yes, yes.
0: Thank you, Lord, for what you have done with us in this church. This church has gone through repair, restoration, COVID, earthquakes, and yet it still stands. It still stands as the oldest Black Baptist church in Southern California. And I'm so proud, Father God, to be a part of this congregation of believers in Christ. I would ask that you would touch everyone in this sanctuary, everyone in the sound of my voice. I would ask right now, Father God, if there's anything wrong with anything, that you make it right.
1: Yes, yes, yes.
0: I ask you right now, Lord, to just touch us all in a special way.
1: Yes.
0: And just be with us as we commune with each other. Bless this building. Bless its electricity, its water, its everything that has to do with standing in this community. Father God, I ask this all in Jesus' name. Amen.
1: Amen.

0: Good morning, church. Scripture for today can be found in Exodus chapter 9, verses 1 through 7. Exodus chapter 9, verses 1 through 7. Then the Lord said to Moses, "Go into Pharaoh and tell him, 'Thus says the Lord God of the Hebrews, let my people go, that they may serve me. For if you refuse to let them go and still hold them, behold, the hand of the Lord will be on your cattle in the field, on the horses, on the donkeys, on the camels, on the oxen, and on the sheep, a very severe pestilence. And the Lord will make a difference between the livestock of Israel and the livestock of Egypt. So nothing shall die of all that belong to the children of Israel.' Then the Lord appointed a set time, saying, 'Tomorrow the Lord will do this thing in the land.' So the Lord did this thing on the next day, and all the livestock of Egypt died, though the livestock of the children of Israel, not one died. Then Pharaoh sent, and indeed not even one of the livestock of the Israelites was dead. But the heart of the Pharaoh became hard, and he did not let the people go." May the Lord add a blessing to the reading, the hearing, and the doing of his word.
1: Amen.

Praise the Lord. Praise the Lord. 141 years, that's a long time to do anything. And I just want to give him praise this morning. This is a chance for you to participate with us. I know everybody in here knows the tune that's being played right now. Every praise is to our God. Every word of worship with one accord.

praise, every praise, every praise is to our God. I don't know about you, but I feel like having church right about now. Come on and sing it like you mean it this morning. God's been good to you and you and you. You. Come on, Second Baptist. Yes, Lord. My, my, my. Yes, yes, yes, yes. Oh, glory, hallelujah. Every praise. Every praise is to our God. Y'all all right this morning? We're celebrating 141 years of existence on this side of the Jordan. We've got the beautiful women of, and intelligent women of Delta Sigma Theta Sorority Incorporated in the house. 1913 Howard University. Come on and give them some hand clap this morning. We got our elders here, our babies here. If you will, just stand on your feet and go and shake somebody's hand right now in the name of Jesus. Come on and

shake someone's hand. Tell them how you're doing this morning. Give somebody a holy hug. Ain't nothing but a church party. Hallelujah. Come on and give God another hand clap. For the Lord is good. A lot of handshaking and a lot of hugging and folk you haven't seen in a minute. God is good. I think we got a D9 party in here. Amen. Hallelujah. The Deltas are here. Then I brought out the AKAs and the Kappas and the Omegas and the Sigmas and the Zetas and the SG Rho. Mega Psi Phi and the men of Alpha Phi Alpha. Amen. The Lynx are here. The Masons are here. The Eastern Stars are here. The Ladera Club is here. Amen. The Youth Court is amen. Our youth are serving. Our babies are serving this morning, y'all. Go with me in prayer. Gracious God, we just give thanks for this day. For bringing all of us here a mighty, mighty, mighty long way. And Lord, we ask now that you decrease me and increase more of thee. So a word may be preached and may be satisfactory to your grace and mercy. We turn it over to you right now. Have your way, have your way. In Jesus' name we pray. And all God's children say amen. Amen. Amen. Church, I want to call your attention to the book of Exodus, the second book in the Bible. If you got your 66 Magnum with you, amen. 66 books, always be ready to fire away. Amen, because the enemy is real. If you don't have your 66 Magnum, you might be able to pull it up on your cell phone. That's a 22. That's all right. That'll work too. The book of Exodus, the 9th chapter, and I'm going to read one verse. Brother Johnson read 1 through 7, Exodus 9, first verse. And it reads this way. Then the Lord said to Moses, go to Pharaoh and say to him, this is what the Lord, the God of the Hebrews, says. Let my people go, so that they may worship me. Let my people go, so that they might worship me. I'd like to use as a subject this morning, good trouble. Good trouble. Turn around and tell your neighbor, say, neighbor, we're gonna talk about good trouble. Are you walking with me this morning? The phrase, a good trouble, was coined and popularized by John Lewis, a leader in the United States Civil Rights Movement. He used it to describe the necessary trouble taken to confront injustice, inequality, and unfair systems. Lewis urged people to act whenever they saw something that was not right, not fair, or not just, emphasizing that real change often requires courage and disruption rather than passive acceptance. Lewis's ideal of good trouble grew out of his experience in the civil rights movement, including freedom rides and sit-ins and march-ins and voter registration drives. He risked his life and was arrested many times as he challenged Jim Crow in the South, as he challenged systemic racial discrimination in the South. John Lewis was right. Sometime good trouble must confront bad trouble, especially during these times. Unfortunately, today, too many try to avoid good trouble. Too often we're taught

stay quiet. Don't make any waves. Don't upset anyone and keep everything peaceful. But there are moments when silence is wrong. There are times when God calls his people to make some good trouble. In our text today, Moses walked into Pharaoh's palace with a message from God, "Let my people go." That message caused trouble in Egypt. It didn't sit well in Egypt. It angered Pharaoh. It disturbed the system. It challenged oppression, which led to freedom. Church, it's true. Every move of God in the Bible disturbed somebody. Every move in the Bible made somebody angry. Noah disturbed a sinful world. Why is Noah building that boat? I told you something is wrong with him. Elijah disturbed wicked kings. The Lord is not pleased with how you're acting. The Lord's wrath is going to fall down on you. Daniel disturbed Babylon. I will not bow down to you. I will not bow down to any image. I bow down to only the Almighty God, the God of Abraham, Isaac, and Jacob. Daniel disturbed Babylon. Jesus disturbed religion. He called the religious leaders of his day hypocrites. And the apostles disturbed entire cities. Everywhere they went preaching the good news of Jesus Christ. Oh, sometimes preaching the good news of Jesus Christ is risky business. Sometimes living for God brings holy disruption and trouble. Not talking about a trouble rooted in pride or anger. Not talking about trouble rooted. I'm talking about trouble that's rooted in truth. Make no mistake about it. When leaders of this nation at the highest level and their allies negatively pollute the body politic and social atmosphere of our nation with hate, discrimination, and racism, good trouble must confront it head on. When a national movement that acts contrary to the fundamental principles of our nation, we hold these truths to be self-evident, that all men are created equal, when it seeks to take our nation two giant steps backward, good trouble must confront it head on. And so today, as we gather in this sacred place and space, celebrating 141 years of service to this community and city, let us never forget that good trouble is still an effective strategy that can and must be used to combat wicked forces and unjust public policy that permeate our society. Well, why is good trouble an effective strategy, Reverend? Why is good trouble an effective method, Reverend Rev? It's effective because, number one, a good trouble confronts wrong. When Pharaoh was causing havoc in the land, God told Moses, and I'm quoting from the African American Down Home translation, "Moses, I want you to go and make a house call to Pharaoh on my behalf, because he done lost his mind. He is out of his righteous mind." What was Pharaoh doing? He was abusing power. Sounds familiar? Israel was suffering in bondage, and God was not going to let opposition and reckless behavior of a madman go unchecked. Moses could not remain silent. He had to confront what was wrong. Church, there comes a time when believers must stand on truth, even when it makes somebody uncomfortable. Good trouble says sin is sin and sin is wrong. Good trouble says

that even when wrong feels right, it's still wrong. Good Trouble says truth is always right. Some argue that we live in a generation that often prefers comfort over conviction. People want a gospel that never challenges them. But that's not how it works. The Word of God always confronts before it changes us. Moses made good trouble because Pharaoh was wrong. Moses made good trouble because bondage is wrong. Moses made good trouble because oppression was wrong. And I can tell you today in no uncertain terms that silence in the face of wrong only strengthens bondage. Sometimes the holiest thing you can do is lovingly stand up and say, this is not right. Turning back the hands of time to an oppressive period in our nation's history, not right. The attack on affirmative action, not right. The attack on government employees, not right. The attack on black history, not right. The attack on black military leadership, not right. The attack on legal immigrants, not right. The attack on civil rights, not right. And the attempt to disenfranchise the black vote, not right. Not right. And because it's not right, in the spirit of John Lewis, it's time to start some good trouble. Number two, good trouble is an effective strategy because it breaks bondage. It breaks bondage. The Bible says Moses told Pharaoh, let my people go. This was not just a political language. Moses told Pharaoh, let my people go. This was spiritual warfare. I mean, let us be clear. There's a movement going on, and they're Christian. Yeah. So they say, and the Christian movement, a nationalistic, conservative Christian movement, is undergirding this movement. Amen. I wish I was making this up. It's spiritual warfare. Pharaoh wanted control. Sound familiar? But God wanted freedom. Today, the enemy still wants people bound. Bound by fear. Bound by addiction. Bound by bitterness. Bound by shame. And bound by generational cycles of poverty. But my Bible says Jesus came to set the captives free. My Bible says, inasmuch as ye have done it unto one of the least of these, my brethren, you have also done it unto me. Oh, make no mistake about it. Good trouble breaks bondage. And freedom disrupts systems that are holding people down. The enemy gets nervous when people start praying. They get nervous when you and I start praying, because they know when we start praying about it, we about to do something about it. Hallelujah. Historically speaking, whenever we get together and pray, look out, something is about to happen. They would prefer that we stand around cussing and fussing at each other, but we're strong black men and strong black women who believe in the power of prayer, because there is power in prayer. The enemy gets nervous when families start healing. The enemy gets nervous when sinners start repenting. The enemy gets nervous when people start walking with confidence, back straight and head held high. And the enemy gets nervous when the first African-American Baptist church in Los Angeles dares to meet at high noon with the distinguished ladies of Delta Sigma Theta Sorority Incorporated to make good trouble by having a ballot conversation about the upcoming primary election and key measures that are impacting our community. The enemy doesn't like that. Oh, bless his name. He would prefer that we just sit around and do the electric slide and party like it's 1999. That's all right. We can do that too, but we can be serious when we need to be.

Oh, bless his name. Sometimes God has to shake things before he changes things. Israel could not walk in freedom while Egypt remained comfortable. Some folk are only comfortable when you're uncomfortable. As long as you're uncomfortable, they're comfortable. But the minute you become comfortable in your skin and who you are, they become uncomfortable. Why are you walking like that? Why are you praying all the time? Why are you so serious? Why are you going back to school to get another degree? Why you want a promotion? Why are you running for president? Why? It's none of your business. You don't know my story. And you'll never understand my glory. God will disrupt your bondage before he delivers your future. Some of us are praying for breakthrough while resisting the shaking that comes before it. Resisting the breakthrough, or praying for breakthrough while resisting the shaking that comes before it. You can't have one without the other. It's like peanut butter and jelly. If you're going to do it right. You can't have one without the other. Believe me, the chains of oppression and discrimination do not break quietly. You've got to stir up some good trouble. Are you walking with me today? Number three, good trouble is an effective strategy because it builds courage. Moses had every reason to back down. Pharaoh had power. Egypt had armies. And Moses had a pass. Moses had fears. Yet he obeyed God anyway. Courage is obeying God when obedience is costly. Church, anybody can speak when it's easy. Amen. When it's easy. But it takes courage to stand for justice when the culture disagrees with you. It takes courage to stand for justice when people criticize you. It takes courage to stand for justice when friends walk away. It takes courage to stand for justice when the opposition rises up against you. Somewhere I read Jesus during his life made some good trouble. Somewhere I read Jesus walked into a temple and overturned tables. Good trouble. Somewhere I read Jesus confronted hypocrisy. Good trouble. Somewhere I read Jesus touched lepers. Good trouble. Somewhere I read Jesus defended the rejected. Good trouble. Somewhere I read Jesus spoke truth to power. Good trouble. And because he made good trouble, souls were saved and lives were changed. Today the church still needs believers who can pray boldly. We need leadership who's not hiding in the alley. Time to get out on Main Street and uplift the name of Jesus and preach his word with holy boldness. The church still needs believers who will work passionately. The church still needs believers who will speak truth to power all the time. The church still needs believers who will act like Christians, not only on Sunday, but Monday, Tuesday, Wednesday, Thursday, Friday, and Saturday night. The church still needs believers who will make good trouble by rocking the boat. Historically speaking, we come from a long line of boat rockers who made good trouble. Nat Turner led a slave rebellion, good trouble. Right. Harriet Tubman led thousands of enslaved men and women to freedom, good trouble. Yeah. Frederick Douglass told America, your 4th of July is a sham, and your sounds of rejoicing are empty and heartless, good trouble. Yeah. Marcus Garvey said, up, you mighty race, you can accomplish what you will, good trouble. Yeah. Rosa Parks stood up while remaining in her seat, good trouble. Martin King said oppressed people cannot remain oppressed forever. Eventually, the yearning for freedom will manifest itself. Good trouble. Jesse Jackson said, keep hope alive. Shirley Chisholm, unbought and unbossed, dared to run for president of the United States. Good trouble.

trouble. Maxine Waters said, reclaiming my time. Good trouble, good trouble, good trouble, good trouble. And James Brown, the godfather of soul, said, say it loud, I'm black and I'm proud. Good trouble, good trouble, good trouble, good trouble, y'all. Say yeah, yeah. Say it loud, I'm black and I'm proud. Papa got a brand new thing. I'm holding on to God's unchanging hand. Ain't God good? Oh, today, the powers that be, the modern day Pharaoh and his allies, can try to erase black history from books. You can try to erase it from museums and government websites, but they can never, never erase black excellence from our mind. You can get rid of diversity, equity, and inclusion, but you'll never be able to get rid of our unshakable faith. They'll never be able to destroy our renewed spirit and our capacity to rise again and make good trouble, because we come this far by faith, leaning on the Lord, trusting in his holy name. He's never failed us yet. Can't turn around, because we come this far by faith. Ain't God good? Ain't he all right? Has he been good to you? You ought to give God some praise right about now. I don't know what you've been through, but I know one thing. You look good this morning. You in your right mind, and God's been good. Come on and give him some praise. You got clothes on your back, food on the table, a car to drive, money in the bank, a family to love, a few good friends. Glory, hallelujah. Say yeah this morning. I said it once and I'll say it again. If you're mad about it, vote about it. You want change this year? Vote about it. You want change in 2028? Vote about it. And remember, a voteless people is a hopeless people. Every now and then, good trouble must confront bad trouble, especially during times like these. Historically speaking, when good trouble confronts bad trouble, victory is around the corner. How do I know, Reverend? I know because 2,000 years ago, bad trouble came after Jesus. Over 2,000 years ago, bad trouble shouted, crucify him, crucify him. Over 2,000 years ago, bad trouble dragged Jesus through the streets of Jerusalem. Over 2,000 years ago, bad trouble beat his body and put a crown of thorns on his head. Over 2,000 years ago, the Bible says bad trouble hung him high and stretched him low. The veil of the temple was torn in two. The noonday sun refused to shine. The ground began to shake, rattle, and roll. Oh, bless his name. Over 2,000 years ago, bad trouble put the Prince of Peace, bad trouble put Mary's baby in a tomb. They sealed it with a huge rock. Bad trouble guarded the tomb all day Friday and all day Saturday. But early, early, early, early, y'all, early, before the dew was still on the road, early, y'all, bad trouble thought Jesus was dead, but good trouble said, get up, my son, and Jesus rose from the dead with all power in his hand. Ain't God good? Ain't he all right? And so today, those who believe in him shall not perish, but have everlasting life. I don't know about you, but I once was blind, but with Jesus in my life, now I see. I once was lost, but with Jesus in my life, now I'm found. God will make a way out of no way. I don't care what the enemy tries to do. God is able. I don't care if the enemy tries to steal your joy. God is able. I don't care if the enemy tries to make you doubt yourself. God is able. I don't care if the enemy is trying to divide your family. God is able. I don't care if the enemy is trying to attack your spirit. God is able. I don't care if the enemy is trying to get in the way of your blessing.

0: God is able. I don't care if the enemy is trying to take money out of your pocket. God is able. I don't care if the enemy is trying.
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1: 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But the journey to a healthy birth shouldn't be a struggle. 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
5: This is the day the Lord has made, and we will rejoice and be glad in it. May we all stand for our call to worship. May we all stand. All that are able to stand, we ask that you would stand at this time. Our call to worship, bless the Lord, O my soul, and all that is within me. Bless his holy name. Bless the Lord, O my soul, and forget not all his benefits. Our choir will now lead us in our praise songs.

0: And let's give God some praise and give God some glory, for he indeed is good. His love is everlasting, it never fails. His grace is always present. His love is always never ending. Can I get a witness? Welcome to our 10:30 a.m. worship service. 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Amen?
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0: Our responsive reading found in your bulletin on Psalms 23, 1 through 6. A Psalm of David. The Lord is my shepherd. I

Surely goodness and mercy shall follow me all the days of my life, and I shall dwell in the house of the Lord forever. For the word of the king is, there is power.

0: Hallelujah, hallelujah. Good morning, Trinity Baptist Church. Can we get another round of applause for amazing band and choir? Now, may we please have all youth and children under the age of 18, please come to the altar for prayer time. All youth and children under the age of 18, please come to the altar for prayer time. Amen, amen. If you'd like to pray, please state your name and age.
1: My name is Cora Gadlin, and I'm 14 years old. And Lord, thank you for this Sunday morning. Thank you for blessing me and my family. Thank you for waking us up another morning and letting us live again. Lord, please help me follow the same things that you did. Give me the strength to ignore negativity come my way. And in Jesus' name I pray, amen.
2: My name is Kamesha Wallace, and I'm 11 years old. Dear God, please bless everyone here today. Please put your hand over us as we go throughout our day and begin the new week. And please forgive us for all our sins, and please forgive us. And please bless my family and my friends and my teachers and all of you guys here today. In Jesus' name, amen.
3: Hi, my name is Taylor Lynn Vance, and I'm 15 years old. Dear Heavenly Father, today I want to thank you for putting your hands over us, and we praise you for that, and we thank you so much. And I want to thank you for protecting my family, my church family, everyone I love, everyone I know. And I want you to help lead me on my path to success, and I thank you for everything that you've done so far. Amen.
4: My name is Chloe. I'm 13. Dear God, thank you for everything you've given me. Amen.
5: My name is Sarah. I'm 14. Lord, thank you for taking care of us throughout the week, Lord. And please just hold me and my classmates' hands as we get through finals, Lord, and approach the end of the year and summer. In Jesus' name we pray. Amen.
0: Thank you, Jesus. Hear our prayer. Hear our prayer. In Jesus' name we pray. Amen.

0: Let us continue now in prayer. Most holy and all-wise God, how thankful we are you allowed us to come to this house of prayer one more time. Thank you for all of our young people. We thank you for our seniors. We thank you for everybody. We pray that you continue now to keep us in the hollow of your hand. Forgive us of our sins. Forgive us of our shortcomings. And help us to live a life that will reflect the love of our God. Help us to live a life that shows the sacrifice our God made for us. Help us to honor your name in all that we say and do. We ask these blessings in the mighty and matchless name of our Lord and Savior, Jesus, our Christ. For his sake we pray. Let us all say amen. Amen. Brother Cedric, we come with our welcome.
1: Morning, Trinity. How's everyone doing this morning? All right. Because God is still blessing. He's still worthy. He is still able. And if you know, like I know, he woke you up. He started you on your way. He blessed

0: you with your mind that you have. You are functionable, whatever that looks like for you. And I just thank God for blessing me to see this day. Amen. Amen. So what I'd like to say, do we have any visitors visiting here with us today? If so, just simply wave your hands. Any visitors? Hey, how are you doing? Thank you, and God bless you for worshiping here with us at Trinity Baptist Church today, where our pastor and every minister that's here that preaches God's words preaches from Genesis to Revelation and everything in between. Sound doctrine is taught here. And we would love for you to be part of our Trinity family if you choose to do so. One of our ushers is going to present you with one of these cards. Just simply fill it out, drop it in the offering box as you leave, and Pastor will give you a call during the week just to say, hey, thank you for visiting here with us at Trinity Baptist Church. We're not a perfect church, but we are a God-fearing church, and we are quick to resolve any issues that we may have within the love of Christ. Amen. So with that, I'd like to say you are welcome once, you are welcome twice, you are welcome to our beans and rice. God bless you and thank you for being here.
1: God is good and all the time. Amen. It's good to be in the Lord's house one more time. I have just a few quick announcements. You have in your program the announcement regarding the Chromebooks, and that Chromebook comes with a training that's required, and the training was 4 hours on Saturday, June 13th, and another 4 hours on Saturday, June 20th, and love for you to come. The requirements are that you get to the training and that you be at least 15 years old. So you have to be 15 years old, and it goes all the way up to 100 years old. So there's no age limit at the other end. But it starts at age 15, as it says in the program here, 15 and up. So we'd love for you to be a part of that with us. Also, our Graduate Sunday is in July. And then also we have our Dodger Night in July as well. And I want to also remind you that on the front of your program, you have the information regarding our Zoom meeting for Bible study and prayer time. It's every Wednesday at 7 p.m. And the log-on information for Zoom is right there on the front of your program. Love to have you be with us. We start at 7, we end at 8, and love to have you be a part of that with us for that 1 hour. And Deacon, you forgot to say amen, Deacon. All right. I think that's all we're going to say, though, by way of announcement. Well, let me offer this word of prayer, and then our choir will lead us. Gracious God, how thankful we are. The opportunity to bring whatever we have. All that you have blessed us with, you didn't ask for all of it back. You just asked that we would give the tenth. So we pray that you will help us to be obedient, give the tenth. And then we appreciate, God, that you allow us also to give an offering. Bless the offering. Bless each person that gives, and each person that has a desire to give. Bless that desire. And then meet every need. We ask it all in Jesus' name. Let the church say amen. Amen. Amen. Our choir will now lead us in a second.

On the back of your program, we have a message outline we're going to follow very closely. Our scripture comes from the book of Isaiah, Isaiah chapter 11, verses 6 through 10. I'm reading it from the New Living Translation. Isaiah chapter 11, verses 6 through 10 from the New Living Translation. And it reads, "In that day, the wolf and the lamb will live together. The leopard will lie down with the baby goat. The calf and the yearling will be safe with the lion. And a little child will lead them all. The cow will graze near the bear. The cub and the calf will lie down together. The lion will eat hay like a cow. The baby will play safely near the hole of the cobra. Yes, a little child will put his hand in a nest of deadly snakes without harm. Nothing will hurt or destroy in all the holy mountain, for as the waters fill the sea, so the earth will be filled with people who know the Lord. In that day, the heir to David's throne will be a banner of salvation to all the world. The nations will rally to him and the land where he lives."

Hells will be a glorious place. So I want to speak to you for this next little while as we think on this Pentecost season, looking at what the Spirit of our Christ will do. The prophet Isaiah looks way into the future. When Isaiah spoke, remember now, Jesus had not been born. And so when Isaiah speaks, people were thinking, Israel was thinking that when the Messiah was to come, all this would happen as the prophet Isaiah had said. And so it was a challenge to them. In fact, the Apostle Paul calls a stumbling block, because they were thinking that this one that Isaiah is speaking of now would be the one that was born in Bethlehem. But Isaiah wasn't speaking of Jesus that would be born in Bethlehem. He was speaking of the Christ that would come back the second time. And that second reign, when Christ comes back again, which is what we are anticipating, he will come back then in power, and he will come back as the Savior of the whole world. The first time he came in Jerusalem, in Bethlehem, and then made his way to Jerusalem where they crucified him, he came offering salvation. He came as the Savior. He came as the Lamb of God that would die for the sins of the world. And he did that. Everybody in the world that will accept him as their Savior, he then says, now you become a part of the kingdom. It doesn't matter what your nationality is, doesn't matter what your age is, doesn't matter where you were born. If you will accept Jesus Christ, you become part of the kingdom of God. But not only are you part of the kingdom of God, you also are part of the family of God. And so we become part of the kingdom and we become part of God's family. Now, being part of God's family, God has some special things he does for everybody that's a part of his family. And so it's important for us to be in the kingdom, because that means we want to serve him. But being in the family, we want to also be close to him. And so we are part of the kingdom and we're also part of the family. When Isaiah is speaking, he's speaking now as the Christ that has come back again the second time. And in that coming back again, he tells us this is what's going to happen to all of creation. He starts it in verse 6. He says, in that day, the wolf and the lamb will live together. That's important for us to note, because this is saying to us, and some people still have some challenge with this, because Jesus is saying to us, the prophet Isaiah is saying to us, that when Jesus comes back, that you won't have any enemies anymore. Because the wolf and the lamb, they were enemies with each other. And he says, now, because of God having changed our nature, we will not have any enemies anymore. Now, some of you don't know what to do if you don't have no enemies. I'm going to tell you what you're going to do. You're going to be honoring our Christ. And we're going to be giving glory to the Savior who changed our nature. That's what God is doing right now. He's using his Holy Spirit to change our nature. Where we don't have a combative spirit. We don't have a spirit where we have enemies. We have a spirit where we know how to make friends. We know how to be family. And the trouble with family is that sometimes in our families, we end up being enemies. And what God is saying to us is he doesn't want us to be enemies in our family. He wants us to be loving in our families. He wants us to be able, as it says it right here, the wolf and the lamb live together. That togetherness, my brothers and sisters, it comes by being changed by the Spirit of Christ. When you learn how to live together, it's because of the change that happens in our spirits. It happens, and that change that happens in our spirit ends up happening in our bodies, ends up happening in our attitudes. It ends up happening in how we treat one another.
And so this is a very

important statement. Christ said, even the wolf and the lamb will live together. God will change our natures. I'm not sure how that's going to happen in America, because we like having a Republican or Democrat. And then some don't want to be either one, so they say they're independent. But whatever, you independent, Republican or Democrat, God says we're going to live together. And that is something that only Christ can do. That spirit of Christ that he's imparting into us, he said, now, I want you to start right now. You're not going to be able to finish it, but you can get started right now by letting the spirit of Christ live in us. But then Christ says, but when he comes back, he's going to make it where it will fill the whole earth. His spirit will be in everybody and will fill the whole earth. So he tells us this, and not only does he say the lamb and the wolf and the lamb, but he says the leopard will lie down with the baby goat. So the leopards and the goats. And he goes through this whole different scenario of different enemies coming together, living together. And then he concludes this part of it in verse 6 by saying, a little child will lead them. That second part of the outline notes, a little child will lead them all. I also put it in there, Matthew chapter 18, verse 3, because these are the words of Jesus. Jesus said, I tell you the truth, unless you change and become like a little child, you will never enter to the kingdom of heaven. You're not going to be a part of the kingdom unless you make the change. And the only thing that can change us is the spirit of Christ. And so we're going to need the spirit of Christ to make this change, to be like the little child. And then when we make this change, then God says, that's when you'll be ready to lead. A lot of people like the idea of being a leader. And a lot of people think that it's about how much talent you have, your connections, who you know. But Jesus Christ says, no, it's about your relationship with the Christ. It's your relationship with God. That's really what makes you able to lead. And I agree with President Trump. We got a lot of fake leaders. Now, I didn't call him a fake leader. I just said we have a lot of fake leaders. And fake leadership is a leadership that's not being led by Christ. We need to make sure that we have this idea that I want Christ to lead me. And that is what Jesus Christ says. When you have that kind of spirit, then you make yourself eligible for the kingdom of God. If you want to be kingdom eligible, then you're going to have this spirit where I let Christ lead me. And you may have some big titles. You may have a lot of money. You may have a lot of other stuff. But none of that stuff will last. Your title won't last. Your bank accounts. It could be trillions of dollars, but it won't last. Whatever you have, you can have a thousand homes, but it won't last. Only, the Bible says, only what we do for Christ will last. And so we need to get on Christ's side. We need to get on God's side, because that's what will last. That will take us into eternity. A little child, somebody with that spirit of letting Christ lead them, that little child will lead them. Let me get to the third part of your outline. And it says, nothing will hurt or destroy. Please note this now. He talks about these different things that have been enemies. And now he gives this illustration of a little child putting his hands into a hole of poisonous snakes. And the little child puts his hand in these poisonous snakes, and none of the snakes hurt him. They are poisonous. The scripture wants us to know that the poison is still there, but they
what has happened is they now know not to use that poison on somebody.

anybody else. I think what God is saying to us, that we will still have, and it's frightening to me, but we still will have the ability to be poisonous. I try to stay away from poisonous people. They always got something negative to say. They always got something bad to say about somebody. Never about themselves, but always about somebody else. Just poisonous. And whether they are in your church, or whether they are on your job, or at your school, you have to learn how to stay away from poisonous people. But what our God does is he says that even with these poisonous people, God's going to change their nature. And he's going to make it so where even, in verse 8, he says the baby was safely near the hole of the cobra, and a little child will put his hand in the nest of deadly snakes without harm. They're still deadly, but they don't do any harm anymore. And that means, my brothers and sisters, that our God is able to change us and make us where, even though we have deadliness in us, he's able to help us to change so that we, even a deadly snake, won't be deadly anymore. It is a testament to our God's nature. He changes us. And this, He doesn't say that the snake doesn't have the poison anymore. The snake knows how not to use that poison on somebody else. I told you I used to curse. I still know every curse word. Now, I don't practice it anymore like I used to, but I still know. And but I'm a testament that God has changed my nature, that even though I still know the word, I also know not to use it. My dad used to collect guns. I think at his death, he probably had at least 20 guns in his house. I said to Dad, you know, it was seven of us, four boys, three girls. I said to Dad, and he's had them our whole life. And so my whole life, my dad had these guns. He says, and he trained us how to break down a gun, take it apart, put it back together, all that kind of stuff. And me and my brothers would have competitions who could break it down the fastest and put it back together faster. But he also trained us that a gun can be deadly in the wrong person's hands. And you never want to take a gun, hold a gun in anger. He said, and my dad was one of the most calmest persons I've ever met. You don't want to have a gun in anger, because then you're opening up the door for the devil to come, and the devil always is going to lead you the wrong way. I think to this day, my oldest brother still has some guns. I don't have any, because I said I get too angry. An angry person doesn't need a gun. Because that person then will use that in the wrong way. I think I'm okay now. I said to my oldest brother, I was at his house. He said, "You think you could still take this apart and put it back?" I said, "Yeah." I said, "I haven't done it in years." But I said, "But you give it to me, I'll do it." And I did do it. And I enjoyed doing it. But he said, "You want to take one?" I said, no, I don't. I did it at your house, and I'm going to leave it at your house. We need to recognize, my brothers and sisters, everything is not for everybody. And you need to have the right temperament, and you need to have the right spirit, and you need to have Christ leading you in all things. And if Christ leads you, then it's all right. I don't care what it is. It's all right if Christ leads it. But you got to make sure Christ is in charge. That's true of your sexuality. You know, some people, a lot of Christian people, mess up their sexuality because they use it the wrong way. And when you use it the wrong way, God is not pleased with that. I used to say, my sons are all fully grown now.
I used to preach to them, you know,

There's a right way to do everything. And when there's a right way to do everything, that means there's a wrong way to do everything. And so as believers in Christ, we want to do things the right way. And this is what Jesus Christ is saying to us. He's saying everybody, even the wolf and the lamb, they will learn how to do things the right way. God will change our nature. And let me tell you why, then I'll be just about finished. Verse 9 says, nothing will hurt or destroy in all my holy mountain. For as the water fills the sea, so the earth, and this is, I want you to notice, third part of your line, nothing will hurt or destroy because, it says, so the earth, because the earth will be filled with people who know the Lord. The earth will be filled with people who know the Lord. When the earth is filled with people who know the Lord, there will not be any hurt and there will not be anything destroyed because the earth is filled with people that know the Lord. God wants to fill people. He wants to fill you with his spirit. He wants to fill me with his spirit. And when we are filled with the spirit of Christ, we won't do any harm. We sang a song that says, I don't want to do harm you with words from my mouth. I won't harm you with words from my mouth. I won't harm you with anything because I'm filled with the spirit of Christ. That spirit of Christ, it fills us. And it makes us where we will do no harm. We need to pray, God, fill us. Fill us with your spirit. A house filled with the spirit of Christ. A church filled with the spirit of Christ. A human being filled with the spirit of Christ. That person will do no harm. Well, let me get to the last thing and we'll be finished for the day. It says part 4 in your outline there. And this is the 10th verse. Finally, in that day, the heir to David's throne will be a banner of salvation to all the world. The heir to David's throne. This heir to David's throne, we know him as Jesus Christ. He is the son of David. He is the Messiah. He is the Savior of the world. And when this Savior, as he said himself, when he is lifted up, Jesus said, if I be lifted up, I will draw all men, all women, all teenagers, all people unto me. Well, that's what happens here in this day. That's what Isaiah is prophesying. He's prophesying that the Savior has been lifted up. And he has become a banner. He has become the sign to all the world. Salvation is come. Our God filling everybody, his presence fills us with the spirit of Christ, fills us with his Holy Spirit. And when we're filled with his Holy Spirit, when we have this Holy Spirit saturating who we are, it makes us where we can do no harm. It controls our mind. It controls our tongue. It controls our sexuality. It controls who we are, where we want to honor Christ with all that we have. Let everything, the psalmist says, let everything that have breath praise the Lord. Let everything that have breath give honor to our God. Let everything that have breath lift up his holy name. We honor this Christ because he is worthy to be praised. We honor this Christ because not only is he worthy to be praised, but because he's been good to us. He's been good to you. He's been good to me. He's forgiven me of all my sins. He's healed me of everything that could have killed me. Every sin, every disease, everything that had come against me, our God brings healing to us. If he had not healed you already, he's in the process of healing you. That's what our God does. He is our Savior. And this Savior, he's coming back again. And then we will, when he comes back this second time, you'll see the lamb, the wolf and the lamb laying down together. You'll see poisonous snakes. I know some poisonous snakes.
And I've seen God make some changes in those parts. In fact,

I know one real well. It was me. And God brought a change in me. And so I know God can do it. And if you'll let God do it in your life, God will make a change. He will not only change you, but he will also bless you. And then he will give you the strength to go and tell others, God has made a difference in my life. God makes the difference. This Savior that we lift up, he will turn this whole world upside down. If we will let him use us, he'll bless somebody in your life, some co-worker, some friend, some neighbor. Our God will bless if we will let him use us, if we will let him fill us with his Spirit. And so I'm glad, I'm excited, I'm hopeful. I pray the Lord come today because I want to see him. I'm anxious to see our Christ. He's a great God. And he wants to do great things in our lives. And so we continue to ask the Lord to come. Will you stand with me now? We're going to ask you if you will come and accept this Christ. Man, woman, boy, girl. If you haven't accepted Jesus Christ as your Savior, you need

unto him they to keep us from falling. The great shepherd of the sheep, the firstborn from the dead, the blood of the everlasting covenant, even our Savior Jesus our Christ. To him be dominion, majesty, grace, and power now, henceforth, and forever. Let us all say amen. Amen. God bless you. Have a great afternoon.

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1: 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I'm Milt Smith. Good morning. 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
3: Good morning. I'm Tanya Hart. On behalf of our senior pastor, Charles Blake II, and First Lady Deandra Blake, we are so honored that you have tuned in. Thank you for spending this time with us. Our speaker today is Pastor Charles Blake II. Today's sermon title is, During Your Wilderness Season, Level Up. Now, let's prepare our hearts and minds for the Word of the Lord.
4: Well, beloved, let's read the Word. Exodus chapter 17, verse 8. Now Amalek came and fought with Israel in Rephidim. And Moses said to Joshua, choose us some men and go out. Fight with Amalek. Tomorrow I will stand on the top of the hill with the rod of God in my hand. So Joshua did as Moses said to him and fought with Amalek. And Moses, Aaron, and Hur went up to the top of the hill. And so it was, when Moses held up his hand, that Israel prevailed. And when he let down his hand, Amalek prevailed. But Moses' hands became heavy. So they took a stone and put it under him, and he sat on it. And Aaron and Hur supported his hands, one on one side and the other on the other side. And his hands were steady until the going down of the sun. So Joshua defeated Amalek and his people with the edge of the sword. May the Lord add a blessing to the hearing and reading of his word. Let's give the Lord a praise as we're seated today. Now our text happens in the time, at a time in the lives of the children of Israel while they are in the wilderness. Just 2.5 months earlier, they were miraculously freed from the tyranny and the slavery of Egypt. They've seen God turn water into blood. They've seen him with their own eyes overrun Egypt with frogs and lice and flies and kill its livestock. They saw him bring pestilence and boils and hail and locusts and darkness upon their enslavers. They have seen the angel of death kill all of the firstborn of Egypt. They saw God with their own eyes split the Red Sea. They saw him send a pillar of cloud by day, every day, and a pillar of fire by night, every night, to guide them and hide them as they fled. They've just seen God begin to rain manna down from heaven to feed them and then bring water from a rock to quench their thirst. They've seen the power, the greatness, and the faithfulness of God on every hand. There is no doubt in their minds that God is with them because they've actually seen him do the miraculous on a daily basis. But when they got to a place called Rephidim, they were challenged by the children of Amalek and the Amalekites. Now, just 2.5 months earlier, as they were leaving Egypt, the Lord led them on a particular and roundabout route out of Egypt so that they would not come in contact with any group or situation that could cause them too much

hardship or stress. It says in Exodus 13 and 17, "Then it came to pass when Pharaoh had let the people go, that God did not lead them by the way of the land of the Philistines, although that was near. For God said, lest perhaps the people change their minds when they see war and return to Egypt." So God led the people around by the way of the wilderness of the Red Sea, and the children of Israel went up in orderly ranks out of the land of Egypt. See, at that time, God knew that they weren't ready to deal with any of the challenges that they were going to face, so he kept them away from conflict at that time. I used to pray all the time that the Lord would keep me away from conflict. But it's 2.5 months later, and here they are, getting into their first real fight. It would be the first of many. It seems that before God sent the children of Israel into the land of Canaan, the promised land, the big game, he needed to get them ready, so he sent them into a few scrimmages, the Amalekites being the first. You have to remember that at this time, Moses is just above 80 years old. So he definitely isn't going to be doing any fighting. Nor should he be at this point. So he tells Joshua, "Choose some of our toughest, roughest brothers and go step to Amalek and his crew the next morning." He says, "I'm going to go stand up there on that there hill with the rod of the Lord in my hand, the very same rod that he stretched over the Red Sea and parted, allowing them to cross. The same rod that he threw down on the ground and it turned into a serpent in Pharaoh's court. The same rod that he touched the waters of Egypt with and they turned to blood. That very same rod." So the next day, Moses goes up on the hill with Aaron and Hur overlooking the valley where the battle was to take place. And as the text said, as the battle begins, he raises his hands and Joshua and the children of Israel start winning the battle. And since one can only stand with their hands raised for so long before they get really tired, Moses' hands grew heavy and he lowered them so he could rest his arms. And as he lowered his arms to rest them, the children of Israel began to fall back and lose the battle. So his brother Aaron and his other friend Hur get a stone, one large enough for Moses to sit on, and they stand on each side of Moses and hold his hands up throughout the day, way into evening and into sundown, past sundown.

their leaders stay in a position of praise, then they'll be victorious. That if they free him to be able to seek the face of the Lord in prayer, then they will always win. He keeps his hands lifted, they fight. He lifts, they fight. He focuses on God, they fight the battles and win. When he takes his eyes and his focus off of God, the people lose. I'll let y'all work that on out. We keep going. Now they say that this battle, not they say, but this battle happened in the midst of a transition. The wilderness itself represents a time of radical change and transition. A transition from what the children of Israel were in their past as slaves in the land of Egypt to the conquerors they were going to be in their future. The wilderness was a crucible, which by definition is a situation of severe trial or in which different elements interact, leading to the creation of something new. It is an instrument of change. They were in their period of a season, their wilderness season. And please forgive me, I didn't give the title of our time today, which is During Your Wilderness Season. Look at your neighbor and say, during your wilderness season. How many of you here sometimes feel like you are in a wilderness season? For a good long while now, almost for as long as you can remember, it seems like you've been dealing with trouble and chaos and uncertainty in every area of your life. Trouble in your home, trouble on your job, trouble in your finances, trouble on the news, trouble in your community. Even in my life, personally, amen. Let's give the Lord praise for my brother. He's all right. Wilderness season. Even in my life, personally, every direction in my life that I look, as Pastor Charles, there's been some kind of trouble happening around me. I'm not going to get up here and act like everything is as hunky-dory and beautiful in my life all the time. I got to keep it real. The kids, I got to keep it 100 with you today. Is that all right? There's been some kind of trouble happening around me. It's been a very interesting season for my family. The last 9 months of our lives have been especially trying. Last June, while I was traveling with my son Charles III in Iowa at the debate tournaments, as we got off of the plane, we got the news that my nephew passed away suddenly, tragically. On that very same trip, later that week, far away from home, I caught COVID. Confined to the Airbnb that I was staying in. Right after I got home and recovered, I discovered that my air conditioning unit had malfunctioned and over time had been flooding the attic of our house and destroyed most of the clothes in my closet. And we had to live out of a hotel for a short period of time because of the mold. The air conditioning company didn't want to take responsibility, so all the repairs to the AC unit and the house came out of pocket. And it wasn't cheap. Soon after that, while ministering in another part of the country, I caught a case of walking pneumonia, which may or may not have been connected to the mold that was in the house. Spent another day in the hospital. Less than a month later or so, we got the news that my brother, Pastor Lords, was very sick. And before we could really wrap our minds around what was happening there, we had to say goodbye.

I was afraid to ask what more could happen because I was afraid that something else was going to happen. All the while during this time, realizing that on the whole, the church world and the environment is shifting. It is not like it used to be when Bishop was pastor. The body of Christ seems to have come under attack from both outside and from within the church today. It's a very interesting time to be a pastor. As pastor, I've had to make changes within the organization of the church. Some folks got a little upset when I said that we can't stay where we are, that we have to go higher. There, people have been wondering what's going on with West Angeles. What's going to happen? Hearsay all around, it has been a very interesting season. A wilderness season. And that's just the stuff that's right here. I can't remember everything that has been going on in Pastor Charles's mind and Lady Deandra and Bishop Charles and Lady May's life going on. It has been a very, very interesting season. How many of you here have found yourself in a wilderness season? I'm not talking to you if your world is just perfect. If you don't have no problems, bank account just fine, food is good, car works, everything perfect on the job, perfect in your marriage, everything is just so perfect. I praise the Lord for you if that's you. Praise the Lord. But round about here, we're dealing with stuff. Give the Lord a praise if he's sustaining you while you're dealing with your stuff. How many of you have found yourself in a wilderness season? But even in the middle of all of that, in the middle of this season, God has been faithful. Like the children of Israel, throughout their season in the wilderness, the children of Israel faced hardship after hardship after hardship, but God was faithful at every hand during their season. He still performed miracles every day, pillar of cloud by day, pillar of fire by night to light their way, manna from heaven every morning. You might be going through hell, but God is faithful. Still, it's been the roughest season ever in the life of our family. It hasn't been easy to stand before you each week and give the Lord praise. But when you do see us giving the Lord praise as a family, it's because he's been faithful. We praise him for what he has done, what he's doing, and what we know he's going to do in the future. In the middle of everything that's going on, that's trying to steal our peace, he's been faithful. He's been performing miracles every day. Every Sunday, I see people coming here, getting touched by the Lord. That's not because of me. That's because God is faithful. In fact, the people of God were taken into the wilderness. They were taken into that season because God needed to change them from what they were into what they were going to be. God led them into the wilderness as slaves, but he brought them out as conquerors. Again, God led them into their wilderness season as slaves, but he brought them out of their wilderness season as conquerors. Amen. But first, God had to take them through the crucible, through the wilderness, through a season of change, through a season of trial, through their wilderness season. Some of us may not realize it, but God takes his people through seasons of hardship and change when he's getting ready to get them ready for

something. Remember that all great change is preceded by chaos. Seasons of transition and turmoil take you out of your comfort zone. And it's only after you stepped outside of your comfort zone that you begin to change. It's only after you've stepped outside of your comfort zone that you begin to grow, that you begin to transform. God didn't just drop the children of Israel in the promised land for the same reason he didn't lead them through the lands of the Philistines when they first left Egypt. They weren't ready. God needed to take them through a process. And the tragedy is that that first generation of the children of Israel, those in our text this morning, never got to the place in their minds and in their hearts where they would be ready to be and do what God was calling them to be or do. They were never able to realize God's purpose and blessing in their lives. There was never a need that they had that God didn't meet. There was never an enemy that they faced that God did not defeat, but they were still never able to see what God had for them. God had to let an entire generation die off before he could accomplish his purpose in their lives. God did fulfill his promise to get his children to the promised land, but an entire generation of God's people never saw it. He was trying to take them higher. He was trying to take them into their future, and they wanted to stay in their past. God had equipped them to move forward. God had prepared them and made them ready, but they ended up letting their past kill their future. Look at your neighbor and say, don't let your past kill your future. Don't kill tomorrow, yesterday. So this serves as a warning to those who don't get in line with what God is doing in your own life and in the lives of his people. We have been here daily seeing what God has done in our lives and in this ministry. You have, even though you might not notice it, you have been surrounded by thousands of tiny little miracles every day of your life. Every time you take a breath, every time your heart beats, amen, miracle. About how even though God is doing the miraculous in the lives of the children of Israel, there was still an entire generation that even though they saw God do what he did, saw all of the miraculous things he did to free and provide for them, they had to die out in the wilderness because they could not go where God was trying to take them. But as the new generation after them grew into maturity, that generation as well needed to get ready. And before they could be ready to move into the promised land, they had to spend 40 years in their own wilderness season. 40 years becoming what God needed them to become. They had to face the king of Arad at Hormah. After Harath, they were ready to face Shihon, the king of the Amorites. Then after Shihon, they faced King Og, king of Bashan. And then they were ready to face the Midianites. When I have the time, Charles III and Julian and I, let's praise the Lord for them on this morning, my boys. I was about to say I'm proud of them little dudes, but they about as big as me now. Amen. And they eat enough to prove it. Amen. Praise the Lord. But when we have the time, Charles, Julian, and I like to play video games.
Don't laugh. Some of y'all spend hours scrolling on Instagram or YouTube and getting told by some influencer what to buy or how to live. And some of y'all still spend all of your downtime.

0: time looking at reality shows or soap operas, but being a part of Gen X, I grew up when video games were getting really popular. So my sons and I love to play video games. It helps us bond. Amen. But when you first start playing a particular game, your character starts off very weak. The opponents and the challenges that you first meet in the game are a little difficult, but they can be defeated if you keep playing. But as you defeat the challenges in the game and progress through the narrative, your character gets stronger and stronger until you get to the boss of that level. That boss is the toughest challenge of that level, and the only way that you are able to defeat that boss is because you met the challenges prior in that level, which makes you strong enough after defeating the boss to face the next level or area. And after you defeat the boss of that final particular level, you do something called leveling up. You're then strong enough to face the next challenge. I like to say the children of Israel leveled up. In fact, look at your neighbor and say, it's time for you to level up. And that's the subtitle of our message today, level up. God wants you to level up. The reason that you are in your wilderness season, the reason that you are in the season that you are in right now is so you can level up. I don't want to go through all of the hell of this season in my life and miss what God is trying to do in my life. I'm not trying to get left behind in my wilderness season. I'm trying to level up. Give the Lord praise if you're trying to level up. Give the Lord praise if you're trying to get higher. Higher in His spirit. Higher in His will for your life. Higher in His purpose. Give the Lord praise if you're trying to get higher in His power. Give the Lord a shout if you're trying to level up. Hallelujah. I'm not going through all of this hell just to be going through all of this hell. I'm trying to level up.
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0: 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This is Milt Smith. 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
2: Is there a witness in the house? God, we thank you this morning that you will fix it after a while. Stand up in me, God. Preach to me and preach through me. Let the words of my mouth and the meditation of my heart be acceptable in your sight. Oh God, my strength and my redeemer, in Jesus' name, amen. Come on, lift up the name of Jesus in this house. Give God praise on this Sunday. Yes, Lord. Yes, Lord. You know, in the black church, we used to treat the fifth Sunday as the throwaway Sunday. But I tell you, we need Jesus every Sunday, don't we? Come on, give him praise. Give him praise. Yes, sir. And give God praise for these men. Yes, yes, yes. I want to lift up for you just a portion of the scripture that Reverend Ingram preached for you this morning. Acts, the third chapter. You know we set her up, don't you? We let her read the scripture and then we talk about it after she reads it. Reverend Ingram, Jesus, he will fix it. All right. Acts the third chapter, the sixth verse. But Peter said, I have no silver and gold, but such as I have give I to you. In the name of Jesus, rise up and walk. I want to preach this morning for just a few moments from the subject, when a beggar becomes a believer. When a beggar becomes a believer. All of us have been beggars at one time or another. Not necessarily beggars for money, but beggars for something we could not provide for ourselves. Some have begged for peace in the middle of chaos. Some have begged for joy in the middle of sorrow. Some have begged for strength when life became overwhelming, when I just couldn't take it no more, when I didn't know if God was going to step in or if things were just going to get worse. Am I preaching to anybody this morning?
3: Yes, Lord.
2: Begging.
1: Some have begged for hope after disappointment. Some have begged for love, acceptance, purpose, healing, and some have even begged for another chance. The truth is that there comes a season in every life when we discover that there are some things money can't buy. Now, I heard somebody say, prove it. Education cannot produce, influence cannot produce, and human effort

0: not achieve. There are moments when all we can do is stretch out our hands and cry.
1: Yes, Lord. Yes, Lord.
0: Anybody feel me this morning?
1: Yes,
0: Lord, help me. I need some Lord help me Christians in it. Sometimes all you can do is say, Lord, Lord, help me. That is what makes the man in Acts chapter 3 so relatable. Yes, he sat at the gate asking for alms, but his deeper condition was not merely physical. He had spent years depending on others for what he could not do for himself. His life had been reduced to asking, waiting, and hoping that somebody would give him enough to make it through another day. His whole economy depended on somebody to give him a nickel, give him a dime, give him a dollar. And if we're honest, many of us know what that feels like. I'm sorry, that's the other church I used to pastor. We know what it is to settle for survival when God desires transformation. We know what it is to stand at the gate of possibility, begging for relief while God is preparing a miracle. The tragedy of the text is not that the man was asking. The tragedy is that after years of disappointment, he had stopped expecting anything greater than what he had already achieved. His expectancy level went down. Because he just expected pennies and quarters every Sunday. Don't judge him. Don't judge him, brothers, because a lot of us go to church like that every Sunday. We come with our expectation low. We don't expect God to heal. We don't expect God to deliver us. We don't expect God to get Trump out the White House. We don't expect. Come on, Payne. You cannot serve the Lord and come to church every Sunday with low expectations. I want to make an announcement this morning. God is getting ready to do something today. Today. Today. The good news of Acts chapter 3 is that when a beggar encounters the power of Jesus Christ, asking can become believing, surviving can become thriving, and sitting at the gate can become walking into God's presence. Come on, give him praise. The question today is really, what happens when saved and sanctified beggars become believers?
1: Yes, yes.
0: As we walk through this passage, we will see a progression. First, the beggar encounters believers who genuinely care. Then he is introduced to the power found only in Jesus. Finally, he experiences the miracle that comes when God's power and human obedience work together. Each step moves him closer to become not just a healed man, but a believing human being. Come on, somebody. I just want to point out to you that when they brought this man to the church every Sunday, They didn't take

him in the church. They sat him outside the church. He didn't expect to get healed in the church. He was looking for chump change outside the church. He didn't know that God could come in the church. He thought his best vantage place was outside the church. Can I tell you, that's why there are more black folks outside the church this morning than in the church this morning. Come on, preach, Pastor. Come on, Fame. But we've got to let a dying world know God is still a healer. God is still a deliverer. Come on, Fame. God still shows up. Yeah. I'm trying my best. The Bible says that Peter fastened his eyes upon him. And he said to the man, "Look on us." And the man gave heed unto them, expecting to receive something from them. When the beggar sees the believer, he must see someone who wants to help and not harm. Before Peter could help him, Peter had to get his attention. Before faith could be released, trust had to be established. This man probably had spent years being overlooked. Church folks turning their nose up as they left out of the sanctuary. Church folk rolling up the window when he approached their car with his cardboard sign. Church folks who, when he went with his little window swisher, they almost ran him over. I know y'all laughing because you know what I'm talking about. People passed him every day. Some pitied him. Some ignored him. Some judged him. What did he do to get like that? Some saw his condition, but never really saw him. Yet Peter stopped. Peter looked him in the eyeballs. Peter acknowledged his humanity. Peter communicated dignity before he offered deliverance. Church, one of the challenges facing the church today is that many hurting people are not sure whether believers want to help them or harm them. People who are so-called Christian nationalists who are causing the most hate and harm in this nation today. These are people who want to hurt the immigrant in the name of Jesus, who want to erase the history of black people in the name of Jesus, people who want to bring back racism and make it fashionable, thank you. I had a brain freeze, amen, in the name of Jesus. Y'all not gonna mess with me this morning. They are content with spreading hate in the name of Jesus. But I declare this morning, it's not my Jesus. Beggars wonder if they will be welcomed or judged. They wonder if they will receive grace or criticism. They wonder if the church is a hospital for sinners or a museum for saints. Oh, yeah. My God.

That got y'all over there, didn't it? But Peter teaches us that ministry begins with seeing people. People don't care how much you know until they know how much you care. Come on, Fame. Before we can minister to people, we must first value people. Everybody is valuable in the sight of God. In some churches, not this church, we get stuck on who our mama was and who our grandmama was. How many titles you have. But in the church, everybody is seen. Everybody is seen. Everybody. When hurting people encounter believers, they ought to see compassion instead of condemnation. They ought to see open arms instead of closed fists. They ought to see people who are reaching out rather than pushing away. Because sometimes the first step in somebody's miracle is simply knowing somebody cares. But compassion alone is not the end of the story. Caring opens the door, but what truly changes lives is what we bring through that door. Once trust has been established, the church must offer something greater than sympathy. Then Peter said, "Silver and gold have I none, but such as I have, give I to thee." I love this. In the name of Jesus. Somebody say Jesus. In the name of, somebody say Jesus. I felt that up in here. Of Nazareth. Rise up and work. Walk. You see, ultimately, the church is ultimately called to offer the world the name of Jesus. Can I put this caveat in here? You can't offer the name of Jesus if you don't know the name of Jesus. I'm just a sweating up here today. You can't offer the name of Jesus if you don't know the name of Jesus. Am I preaching to anybody up in here who knows the name of Jesus? Come on, Fame. I'm talking about the name that drives out demons. I'm talking about the name that erases gossip. I'm talking about the name of... Peter understood something that the modern church must never forget. The church's greatest resource is not money. Whew. The greatest resource is not money. It's not programs. It's not buildings. It's not politics. It's not popularity. The church's greatest gift is the name of Jesus. Somebody say, "Pastor, what do you mean it's not money?" If you know Jesus, the money will come. If you know Jesus. Now, don't misunderstand me. We should feed the hungry. Somebody give God praise for feeding the hungry. We should clothe the naked. Give God praise for clothing the naked. We should house the homeless. We should serve the community. The church has always been called, brothers, to meet human needs. That's what we do. But if all we offer people is what can be found anywhere else, then we have forgotten.

0: 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The world can offer temporary relief. The world can offer advice. You turn on Dr. Phil, Oprah, Dr. Dwanita. You can get advice. The world can offer coping mechanisms. But only the church can introduce people to the saving, healing, transforming power of Jesus Christ. Give God praise. Peter tells the man, I may not have what you asked for, but I do have what you need. Yes, Lord.
1: Thank you, Jesus.
0: The man wanted a handout. Jesus intended to give him a new life. The man expected enough to survive another day. Jesus intended to give him the power to walk into a new future. Come on, somebody. Sometimes God refuses to settle for our limited requests because he has something greater on his mind. The church must never lose confidence in the power of the name of Jesus. Because there is still healing in the name. There is still deliverance in the name. There is still salvation in the name. There is still power in the name.
1: Yes, Lord.
0: Yet the story doesn't stop with Peter just speaking the name of Jesus. The same Savior who produced the power also calls people to participate in his work. That brings us to the next lesson, the final lesson in this text. The text reads, and he took him by the right hand and lifted him up. And lifted him up. We are partners with God in the healing process. Come on, somebody. We are partners with God in the healing process. Notice that Peter did not simply speak healing and walk away. I'll never forget, I told you all this story before, when Michael Brown was killed in St. Louis. The young people were out in the street, and the preachers, the chicken eating, gum chewing. I'm sorry, let me just, the preachers.
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0: Showed up in their Cadillacs and their Mercedes and their... Somebody says, say Teslas. I'm going to say Teslas. And they had a prayer circle with the young people. They prayed and they prayed. You know how we can pray. Lord, I thank you that my bed was not my cooling bowl. We wind it up in the name of Jesus. Amen.
1: Amen.
0: When COVID hit, we would have prayer. We would have prayer on the prayer line. This ain't got nothing to do with what I'm talking about. Just keep it in your head. And our dogs would be on top of the bed. And as soon as we said amen, they would jump off the bed because they knew that meant it was time to go walking. So to this day, amen means it's time to go walking. I just thought I'd share that with you. When they got through praying with the young people, they got back in their cars and they left. And the young people said, is that all? Is that all you got? That's how people treat the church sometimes. When we leave them, they say, is that all you got? But we are partners in the healing with God. Don't just pray. Take them by the hand. Help them up. The power came from God, but the participation came from.

0: Peter. God performed the miracle, but Peter became the instrument. Anybody want to be God's instrument this morning? Hallelujah! But the text says that when the people saw that the man was healed, well, first of all, it says he started praising the Lord.
1: That's right.
0: Please notice that he was praising the Lord going into the church. He wasn't praising the Lord coming out of the church. Y'all missed it. He was praising the Lord coming in the church. That means that he was one of them saints that wasn't raised in the church. And God met him outside the church. You see how sophisticated most of us look up in here this morning? See, church folk have a cute praise. We kind of clap our hands. We kind of stomp our feet. But you let somebody who wasn't raised in the church, who got their miracle outside the church, come in. I call it hood praise. Hood praise. It's when you know you should have been dead. Hood praise is when you know God should have killed you. Hood praise is when you think about the goodness of Jesus. Yes, it gets in your feet.

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Hallelujah! Bless the Lord.

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Good morning, church family. Good morning. Let us receive the Holman Choir as they lead us in singing. This is the day that the Lord has made, by J. Jerome Williams. Amen.

Amen. Amen. Good morning. I am Reverend Dr. Jennifer Oliver, the Associate Pastor here at Holman United Methodist Church, and I stand here to greet you with the joy of Jesus, because this is the day that the Lord has. We shall reap and be glad in it.

Welcome to Holman United Methodist Church, the place we call home. No matter who you are or where you are on life's journey, you are welcome here, home. Adequate childcare is available. Please see a greeter if needed. Let us stand as we are able and join in the call to worship. Let's be also in a spirit of thanksgiving. Can you believe it's June? Thanking God that we have made it to June 2026. And we're going to have a blessed month and a blessed Sunday. Shout with joy, for God has blessed us. Sing with praise, for God is here. Worship and pray, for God is listening. Please join me in our opening prayer. Bless God. Thank you for blessing us in your myriad ways. Thank you for trusting us to be your people, to shine with your love, and to work for your justice. In this time of worship, guide and strengthen us, that we may go forth to bless your world fully and abundantly. In your blessed name, we pray. Amen. Let us remain standing for the opening hymn, For the Healing of the Nation. Hymnal number 428. We'll be singing verses 1, 2, and 3.

Let the church say amen. Amen. We continue in our worship as we've reached the time where we pass the peace of God one to another. Is there a sweet, sweet spirit in this place? Yes. Well, let's catch the spirit and pass the spirit of God one to another. Tell somebody in this place, God loves you, I love you, and so do I. As we lean on the everlasting arms, amen, amen, and amen. Amen.

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1: Amen.
0: Let us prepare for the reading of the scripture. God, source of all light, by your word you give light to the soul. Pour out on us the spirit of wisdom and understanding, that our hearts and minds may be open to your truth and your way. Amen. Let us stand as we are able for the reading of the scripture. The scripture reading is from Psalms chapter 33, verses 8 through 12. I will read from the Common English Version of the Bible. All the earth honors the Lord. All the earth inhabitants stand in awe of him. Because when he spoke, it happened. When he commanded, there it was. The Lord overrules what the nation plans. He frustrates what the peoples intend to do. But the Lord's plans stand forever. What he intends to do lasts from one generation to the next. The nation whose God is the Lord, the people whom God has chosen as his possession, is truly happy. This is the word of God for the people of God. Thanks be to God. You may now be seated. Let us open our hearts to the ministry of the Holman Choir as they lead in song with I'll Praise My Maker, after which the next voice that you will hear will be that of Reverend Victor Cyrus Franklin, who will deliver the message for today. If you're happy and you know it. If you're happy and you know it. Amen.

Amen and amen. Can we praise God again for the ministry of music from the Holman Choir today? He's been surely blessing us throughout our worship experience today. We praise God for the Holman Choir. Won't you bow your heads with me for a word of prayer? Oh Lord, we honor you and we thank you for the gift of gathering for worship. We thank you for the gift of singing your praises, the gift of faithful community that's come together to worship you in spirit and in truth, and the gift of the smile of a neighbor, and the gift of the hearing and the reading of your scriptures, the gift of fellowship and the gift of the word. We ask, O Lord, as your spirit has spoken already, that your spirit shall continue to speak. Speak, Lord, for your servants.

0: Still listening. As we pray in Christ's holy name, amen, amen, and amen. So our topic for today, as Brother King has already shared, is if you're happy and you know it. All right. Okay. See. So we have to sing this. If you're happy and you know it, clap your hands. If you're happy and you know it, clap your hands. If you're happy and you know it and you really want to show it, if you're happy and you know it, clap your hands. Okay, I guess we ought to keep going. If you're happy and you know it, stomp your feet. If you're happy and you know it, stomp your feet. If you're happy and you know it and you really want to show it, if you're happy and you know it, stomp your feet. Are we in church? So, if you're happy and you know it, say amen.
1: Amen.
0: If you're happy and you know it, say amen.
1: Amen.
0: If you're happy and you know it, and you really want to show it, if you're happy and you know it, say amen.
1: Amen.
0: Amen. Let us give God some praise. Amen. Some of us in our memories, we remember learning that song. It might have been in preschool, might have been in kindergarten, may have been in elementary school at some point. Some of us sang that song in Sunday school. And as I reflected on that song and preparing for this message, when I remember being a child and looking forward to If You're Happy and You Know It, and I thought we were just having fun, but I found out later that the teacher was just leading us to receive the lesson that the teacher had prepared for that day. I thought it was just fun and games, but the teacher was guiding our bodies, our minds, and our spirits to receive what we needed to learn that day. I thought it was just a silly activity, but the teacher was bringing our spirits to attention. If you're happy and you know it, clap your hands. May have had a bad morning, but somebody says if you're happy and you know it, said let me perk my spirit up a little bit. You may have slept poorly last night, woke up groggy this morning, but let me help you shift your mood, the teacher was trying to do. You may have missed your morning cup of coffee. That might not have been in kindergarten. But let me help you shift your approach to the day. If you're happy and you know it, stomp your feet. Somebody stomp their feet, amen. Said, I may not have walked in happy, but my hands got happy. I might not have walked in happy, but my feet got happy. I may not have walked in happy, but my soul got happy. If you're happy and you know it, say amen.
1: Amen.
0: You see, it's the end of the academic school year. Praise God for all of our educators in the school system. Let's praise God for all the educators, all the educators, all the educators. Yes, yes, yes. There's still some summer learning on the horizon, even here at Holman Church, that we will announce. But we thank God for the educators. Bless God for all the educators. And just as an aside, we thank God for summer vacation. Educators need a Sabbath. Let the church say amen. Teachers need these summers off, y'all. Working with your kids, working with my kids, working with our kids. The teachers need some time to recover and to recuperate. But it reminds me, going back to this approach of guiding us to prepare us for the lesson, educators call this, you connect before you correct. You connect before you correct. I saw this from Mariana Souza from Sacramento, California. She says, I'm sure you've been in a life position where somebody was managing you, somebody was overseeing you, somebody was your supervisor, somebody was your teacher, and they were dealing with you forcefully, wanting to correct you from the moment that you walked in the room. Anybody ever had that experience? You know how it is. What's wrong with you? You need to perk up. What's wrong with you? You need to smile. What's wrong with you? You need to fix your attitude. But she said, I'm sure you've also had a social engagement with somebody whose spirit was open, who were more concerned about connecting with you before correcting you and leading you on a path for your own growth and your own development. She calls it connect before you correct. And dare I say, on this first Sunday of the month of June, aren't you glad we serve a God who wants to

connect with us, before correcting us. Aren't we glad that we serve a God who leads us and guides us not by force, but by spirit? Aren't we glad that we serve a God whose faithful love keeps us on the righteous path for God's name's sake? Our God doesn't lead us by force, but our God guides us by the Spirit. This is what Psalm 33 is all about. See, if you look at some of the context and look at the situation, see, the people in this psalm are worried. Israel is worried. The people are anxious. There is trouble in the land. The election primaries just happened. And the pundits were getting so caught up in the politics. Who won, who lost, who's in, who's out, who's in a runoff against whom. And forgetting about the needs of the people. Because see, regardless of who ultimately ends up on the ballot and who gets elected, we need housing. We need education. We need clean air. We need health care. We need living wages and housing wages. We need decarceration. We need affordability. We need ICE out of our communities. Yes. Just as an aside, some of us remember a couple weeks ago I preached about Unite Here Local 11. That's the union that's working with the workers at the SoFi Stadium as the World Cup was coming. They just voted on Thursday at 96%. They are striking the World Cup. Amen. Fighting to ban ICE from the World Cup. Say, you're not welcome here. And fighting to keep their private information private. Their social security numbers, their country of birth and origin. Now, to say they're not just standing up for themselves, but they're standing up for all of us, because if they can take their private information, they're coming after all of our private information. So the people are worried. The people are anxious. And in Israel, the lines are being drawn to pit neighborhood against neighborhood, tribe against tribe, nation against nation. The kings are drafting the people's children into war. The people are worried. The people are anxious. There's trouble in the land. And you know how it is. Some of us, we just smile through it anyway. Even with all the trouble, we just learned you just have to smile through it. Reminds me, I told y'all a few weeks ago, my daughter and I had this game on the way to school. She don't want to go to school. It's too early in the morning. So she said, so we just find the saddest song we could find on the way to school. We have a little competition as we were on our way to school. But I got her good one morning. She learned some things from me, I learned some things from her, but I got her good one. I picked a really good song. Some of us know that song. Now, if there's a smile on my face, it's only there trying to fool the public. Some of us know that song. But when it comes down to fooling you, now, honey, that's quite a different subject. But don't let my glad expression give you the wrong impression, because really, I'm sad. I'm sadder than sad. You're gone and I'm hurting so bad, like a clown, I appear to be glad. Now, there's some sad things known to man, but ain't too much sadder than the tears of a clown. Yeah, y'all know that song. When there's no one around. See, some of us, we learn how to cope with the stress that we're dealing with just by putting a smile on our face, just to make everybody think that we are right. But in reality, on the inside, we are going through it. And dare I say, like Israel, sometimes we smile, we act like we're happy and everything is not every, but I dare I say, everybody's going to go through some difficult times. Everybody is going to have to shed some tears. We all will go through the times where our hearts are broken. We all will go through the seasons where it feels like 1,000 midnights. And as children of God, we all going to go through those times where we have questions for God. Check out some of these questions from the babies. Dear God, I read the Bible. What does begat mean? Nobody would tell me. Another baby said, dear God, why is Sunday school on Sunday? I thought it was supposed to be our day of rest, and mama made me get

up and go to Sunday school. Another child said, "Dear God, are you really invisible or is that just a trick? What's going on?" Another child said, "Dear God, is it true my father won't get into heaven because he uses the words that he does at the bowling alley every other Friday? Lord, have mercy." Another child said, "Dear God, do you really mean do unto others as they do unto you? Because if you did, then I'm going to have to fix my brother." Another child said, "Dear God," and some of us prayed this prayer, "Dear God, instead of letting people die and having to make new ones, why don't you just keep the ones you have now?" Somebody else, another child said, "Dear God, who draws the lines around the countries? Who draws the lines that divide us into cities and counties and states and country? Who draws the lines? Whose politics are trying to divide us? We all, from the time we are young, have questions. We all have our doubts. We all have our fears. And God is saying, bring it all to me. God is saying, I hear you. God is saying, I understand you. God is saying, I feel you. And I'm here to tell you today in the midnight hour to also be encouraged. Because before God corrects us, God connects with us. When no one is around, you can still have faith. When the mask comes off, we can put on the full armor of God. Be encouraged, my sisters, my brothers, my siblings, and my friends, because the scripture says in Psalm 33, because when God spoke, it happened. When God commanded, there it was. In the beginning, God created the heavens and the earth, and God is still our creator, and God is creating right now. God isn't finished speaking over your life. Somebody say, "Speak, Lord. Speak, Lord. Speak, Lord." When you need to hear God's voice, know God's voice isn't coming in judgment and condemnation. God's voice speaks in love and liberation. That voice that says, "I can do all things."

of the Lord is my strength. Whatever this world does to me, God is with me. So when you're worried about the nation, and dare I say, even when the elections get you down, Psalm 33 says, the Lord overrules the nation's plan. God frustrates what the people intend to do. But the Lord's plan stands forever. What God intends to do lasts from one generation unto the next. See, the nation's plan may be to take us back, but God's plan is to lead us forward. Somebody needs to say, lead us, Lord. Lord, connect with us so that you can correct us. We need you, Lord. Somebody say, come by here. Somebody's hurting, Lord, come by here. Somebody's crying, Lord, come by here. Somebody's dying, Lord, come by here. God frustrates the nation's plan so that we can follow God's plan. Verse 12 says, the nation whose God is the Lord, the people whom God has chosen as God's possession, is truly happy. Somebody say, I choose you, Lord. I choose you, Lord. See, there is power when we choose God. There is peace when we lean on God. There is hope when it's built on God. And there is happiness when we choose God. But check this out. You can be happy. We can be happy when we choose God. And there is unspeakable joy with the blessed assurance when we realize that God has already chosen us. You are chosen. I am chosen. We are chosen. Not chosen because of you worship at the right church. We love home and church, but that's not why we chose.

Chosen, bless the Lord. Not chosen because we profess the right religion. Not chosen because you're in the right political party. Not chosen because you're a citizen of the requisite country. Not chosen because you happen to be on the right side of a gerrymandered map. Not chosen because of your income bracket. Not chosen because of the politics of the day. But chosen because you are fearfully and wonderfully made by God. Chosen because God created all of us with a purpose. Chosen because God promised never to leave us nor forsake us. Chosen because the Lord is a near and a present help in a time of trouble. Chosen because Jesus said, the Spirit of the Lord is upon me to preach good news. Good news. Good news to the poor. To set the captives free, to feed the hungry, to clothe the naked, to proclaim the year of the Lord's favor. Chosen because God does not give up on God's people. We are all chosen. Because as Psalm 33 says in verses 13 and 14, the Lord looks down from heaven and sees every human being. Not just certain human beings in certain places and certain spaces, but God sees every human being. From God's dwelling place, God observes all who live on this earth. Somebody needs the reminder that each and every one of us, all of us, are chosen by God. God sees you. Encourage somebody to look at your neighbor and say, you are chosen. You are chosen. But see, because God is the one who made all of our hearts, the one who knows everything that we do. That's what the scripture says. God knows our hearts. God sees us. God encourages us. God encourages us individually and as a community today, reminding us that we all are chosen. And that's a word to be happy about. Because the scripture says, starting at verse 16 there in chapter 33, Psalm 33, kings aren't saved by the strength of their armies. Warriors aren't rescued by how much power they have. Goes on to say, a war horse is a bad bet for victory. It can't save despite its strength. But look here. The Lord's eyes watch all who honor God, all who wait for God's faithful love to deliver the lives from death and to keep them alive even during the famine. See, the nations may attempt to rule by force, but God leads us by spirit. Somebody needs a reminder, force doesn't save us, but divine love saves us. Military might carve up territories into us versus them to say the enemy needs to be destroyed. But God sees all humanity as precious and finds a more excellent way to honor all life. For Jesus reminds us, the thief comes to steal, kill, and destroy. But I've come that you all might have life and have it more abundantly. See, the word in this passage says, don't get caught up on the country of citizenship. Don't get caught up on the nation as a political nation. But the blessed nation is the community of people whose hope is in the Lord. We don't honor these man-made lines that separate us. We worship the God who unites us. And we can have some joy about that. We can get not caught up in the politics of the day, but get caught up in the call of our Creator. Happiness isn't in whether this country loves us. Our happiness is in knowing that God loves us all. God sees us. God loves us. God delivers us. We all are chosen by God. And dare I say, are you happy that you're chosen? Are you happy that God sees you? Are we happy that God sees us? Are we happy that God is with us? Are we happy to serve a God who is Emmanuel, God with us? Well,
If you're happy and you know

0: would say amen. And don't take that amen for granted. See, amen is a Hebrew term that means so be it. Amen means it is so. Amen means I believe it is true. So that means that when you're having the family prayer and you're praying over dinner and y'all blessing the food and y'all say amen, y'all say, I believe it is true that y'all cooked some good food tonight. And when we go, we're saying, I believe it is true that the choir has blessed us in worship. Amen.
1: Amen.
0: Amen. I believe it is true that we can sing the Lord's song in a strange land. Somebody say amen.
1: Amen.
0: I believe it is true that God is not finished with us yet. Somebody say amen.
1: Amen.
0: I believe it is true that God is still on the throne. Somebody say amen.
1: Amen.
0: I believe it is true that we are fearfully and wonderfully made. Somebody say amen. I believe it is true that God is the rock of our salvation. Somebody say amen. I believe it is true that we are more than citizens of a man-made country, but we're all citizens of a city on the hill that belongs to our Lord Jesus Christ. Somebody say amen. I believe we are all children of a mighty God. Somebody say amen.
1: Amen.
0: Angels bow before him. Heaven and earth adore him. What a mighty God we serve. Somebody say amen.
1: Amen.
0: Are you happy and you know it? Say amen.
1: Amen.
0: Are you happy that you are chosen? Are you happy that God sees you? Are you happy that God is with you? Well, if you're happy and you know it, say amen.
1: Amen.
0: If you're happy and you know it, say amen.
1: Amen.
0: If you're happy and you know it, and you really want to show it. If you're happy and you know it, say amen.
1: Amen.
0: Amen. Amen. So our Lord, God leads us, and our God guides us in the midst of challenging times to remind us that God is yet still with us. So we've reached a time in our service on this first Sunday. We have an invitation. And today the invitation will be twofold. First, as an invitation to respond to the word, and that may be the preached word. The word may be the reminder from the home and choir today of the healing of all the nations, not just this nation, but all the nations. Maybe a response to the word through the greeter that welcomed us, whether online or on YouTube, welcomed us on the radio, or welcomed us into the sanctuary, into this house. An invitation to respond to the word and say, God is calling me to join in membership at Holman United Methodist Church and to grow in my relationship with God through Jesus Christ. An invitation that we may grow together in faith and hope and love and joy, because the joy of the Lord is our strength. And if you want to grow more in that joy, as we say, the doors of the church are open, that we may grow together in Jesus' name. We will not have an altar call today, for we are all invited to come to the altar to join in the sacrament of Holy Communion together. But also in response to the word, we've learned to ask ourselves that sacred question of the church, one of the founding questions of what it means to be a Methodist. Is in response to the word, we ask of ourselves and one another, how is it with your soul? How is it with your spirit? What makes your soul prosper? Another way to ask that question is, what brings you joy? Because sometimes we come to God in prayer with all the challenges and with all the problems, because the weight of the world is on our shoulders. But sometimes we need to go to God and say, God, let you know what brings me joy. God, let me let you know what I'm thankful for. God, let me let you know what you've been for me in my life so far. What brings you joy? What brings your soul strength?

on this journey? How is it with your soul? What makes your soul prosper? So as we prepare to go to the Lord in prayer together, and Reverend Dr. Jennifer Oliver would lead us to the throne of grace, and as the Holman Choir leads us in our song of invitation, the doors of the church are open. Our hearts are open. Won't you come? Won't let us share with one another as we prepare to go to the Lord in prayer together. Amen. Amen.

Amen. Let us pray. Oh, what peace we often forfeit. Oh, what needless pains we bear, all because we do not carry everything to God in prayer. Gracious God and Creator, we come to you with thanksgiving on our lips and gratitude in our hearts. God, we thank you for waking us up this morning. We thank you for giving us a reasonable portion of health, God. We thank you for gathering us here in this place together in worship. God, we thank you for all of the blessings that you continue to bestow upon us, God. But more than anything, God, today we thank you for choosing us. Thank you for choosing us when we didn't choose you. The hymn writer says, we were sinking deep in sin, far from the peaceful shore. But it was your love that chose us. And your love lifted us. And for that, God, we say thank you. God, you not only chose us, but you continue to be God with us, Emmanuel. You got us along the way. You got us along this journey. God, you have sent us

0: your spirit to live within us and to move within us, to move within our hearts and to change our hearts from hearts of stone to hearts of flesh, so that we might embody the love that you have for us to each other. God, you not only choose us and you continue to guide us, God, but we trust and know that you have a plan, even when we can't see it. You hold the master plan. You hold the master plan, a plan that is greater than any plan that is meant to make anything great again. God, your plan is greater than even that. So God, we pray that you would help us to trust you. Help us to hold on to your God, unto your unchanging hand. Help us to trust your plan and help us to be conduits of making your plan be manifested here on this earth. Your will be done. Your kingdom come as it is on earth, as it is in heaven. We want to be a part of that. So let it be so. And God, we pray for those in our community who stand in the need of prayer, those who are listed on our prayer list, and even those that are not listed who we speak their names in our prayer closet. God, you know those specific prayer concerns, but we lift those persons to you, knowing that you are able to do exceedingly abundantly above all that we can ask. We ask that you touch them in a special way. Touch those who are confined to their homes, who are confined to their hospital bed, but still have the desire to connect with you through worship.
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0: KJLH Radio Free to spread the word. What a way to get a Sunday rolling, right? Fred Hammond, I know it was the blood. Hey, we're getting this party started early because today, Cameron Green, as we get set to celebrate all these birthdays today, you can call us with the birthdays at 520-KJLH. But we got a party going on right now. The Debbie Allen Dance Academy has shut down Washington Boulevard. They have a free, I say free, community block party going on right now until 7 o'clock today. And, of course, Debbie Allen and Norm Nixon are going to be joining us all day today, letting us know what's happening out there. It's like the Debbie Allen, Norm Nixon takeover today, all right? And right now, my brother, the great Norm Nixon joins us, ladies and gentlemen. Norm, how you doing, brother?
1: I'm good, Dre, man. Just out here making sure everything's right because we're going to get it kicked off out here on Washington Boulevard.
0: Invite all the people out, Norm. Tell them what all you got going on today. I know it's a lot.
1: Well, look, man, it's just a day of fun, man. Just free rides. We got food. We got food trucks. We're going to have, performances on the stage that'll start 3 o'clock. I'm getting my stuff together because I'm going to go take this Tai Chi class at 110 that we have. So just a fun-filled day for the family. That's all. It's a Juneteenth celebration for all of the city.
2: I love that, Norman. You and your beautiful wife, Debbie, have contributed to the community in so many ways, many, many years. What does this event mean to you each and every year? Because it seems like it just gets bigger and better.
1: Well, number one, it's our gift to the community. You know, it's an opportunity for family and friends to just come out and party and have a good time with us. But we always have some subliminal messages in here. We're celebrating Juneteenth. Juneteenth is, I don't have to tell you guys what Juneteenth is. It's really the day that most of the slaves realized they were free because a lot of them hadn't heard it. So Juneteenth is the day that we celebrate as Emancipation Day. So we like to sneak a little history inside of everything that we do. So it's the Juneteenth celebration, and it's an opportunity for everybody to come out and have fun. And again, in this cross, we like to introduce other people's cultures in addition to what we do here now. So this is an opportunity for the other, we're in a Korean community, a Latino community, opportunity for them to come out and celebrate with us, just like we do when there's opportunity to celebrate with them around their cultural days.
2: I love that. And there's dance classes, huh? Hip hop, African jazz.
1: There's going to be some hip hop, Afrobeat classes.
2: Ooh.
1: I mean, you can come out here and get it all. Amazing Grace is going to perform. Eartha Robinson is going to be here with her group. From 5 to 7, DJ Dubs, JYT, Crystal Starr, all kinds of people just going to come up and bless us with little performances. And what's great about them, most of them volunteer their time. They're not charging. So you have opportunity to see all these great artists perform, take master classes with some of the greatest dancers and choreographers in the world. And again, just a day to come celebrate and have fun.
2: I feel like Andre and I need to pack up over here, Norm, and head on over.
0: Look,
2: and hang out with y'all.
1: If what time you guys get off the air? You definitely come over.
0: Let me tell you something, Norm.
2: Sounds awesome.
0: You don't know this, brother. I was a chief pop locker back in the day. I got some skills, Norm. Come on now.
1: Oh no! Hey, look. Last year, that's what we had. We had pop lockers.
0: I know.
1: Pop lockers come out last year.
0: No doubt.
1: I would have loved to see you come out here. Look, I don't expect you to do it like you do, to drop to your knees and bounce up and spin around. But I want to see that top part.
0: I can still do the top part, Norm. Just like I know you still got that jumper.
1: Up. You know how they do? Yeah. Oh yeah. Hold up, standing still. You know how they have a lap.

0: lounge chair Tai Chi.
1: Yeah.
0: So you gonna do some lounge chair hip hop, huh?
2: I love
0: there
2: it.
0: There you go. Pop it up.
1: Look, the Debbie Allen Dance Academy shutting it down. Washington Boulevard. It's the free community block party. It's going on there right now. Norm, tell them where it's located. Where you guys at?
0: Well, we're located. We blocked off between Gramercy and Western on Washington Boulevard. So all of Washington, and actually they'll probably start sending you in different direction once you get off at Arlington. But find some street parking. We have all of these blocks. There are roller coasters. There are all kinds of games. There's a Ferris wheel. There's just so many things out here to do. And again, it's free up until 3 o'clock. So if you can get here early, you can get in here and have some rides and play games for free. We got gifts and toys we're giving out throughout the day.
1: This is a great day.
0: So everybody's going to leave with something.
1: There you
0: everybody's
1: go.
0: Going to leave with something. Everybody's going to win. Everybody's going to win.
1: We're celebrating Juneteenth with Dada at the Debbie Allen Dance Academy. And also the World Cup is coming to town this week. We're celebrating that today with the Debbie Allen Dance Academy. And Norm, because it's Sunday, you're Deacon Norm Nixon now, brother. Because you're calling him to spread the word. So today you Deacon Norm Nixon. Come on.
0: Well, you know, I was listening to you on my way here this morning, so I got a little bit of flavor coming here.
1: Look, come out and meet the great former Laker Norm Nixon, a legend in the NBA, and his legendary wife Debbie Allen. It's happening out there right now. Norm, we'll talk to you in about an hour, brother. Thank you.
0: Okay, man. All right.
1: It is spread the word. Cameron's ready for some birthdays.
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0: Heights Radio Free to spread the word. Some new praise from Ron Carter featuring Ricky Dillard. And that one's called Open My Eyes. Andre Russell here. Cameron Green there. We're waiting for your birthday calls. 520-KJLH. They're lining up, right, Cam?
1: Yes, they are.
0: Get those birthday calls in right now. 520-KJLH. We celebrate at 1:30. Let's reach back and play this classic, classic song. Walter Hawkins from his Love Alive 2 way back in the day. Here's I'm Going Away on Spread the Word.

0: KJLH 102.3 Radio Free to spread the word. Jason Nelson singing forever. Blessings to you. Hopefully you love God as much as I do. I am so thankful for this beautiful day. I hope you're feeling good wherever you are listening to us around the world, around the country. We salute you, class of 2026. Congratulations. We're thinking of you. This is Spread the Word.
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0: Come on now. We're celebrating today the Debbie Allen Dance Academy. They've shut down Washington Boulevard. Our street team is out there, and it's between Western and Gramercy, between Washington and that area. That's where it's going on today. The community block party. You can take your kids. They have all kind of rides and games. And we'll hear from Norm Nixon and Debbie Allen again anytime now. They'll check in and let us know how things are going out there. But be sure and check it out. It goes on until about 6 o'clock today. Everything's free until 3. So take the kids, go out, and have a good time, all right? We salute the class of 2026.
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4: Let's give it to birthdays, Cam. 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
5: Yes.
4: Okay, listen, I got a nephew, Tony Broughton, celebrating a birthday. Happy birthday, Tony B. Also, I own Kevin Nash, celebrating a birthday.
5: Kevin,
4: birthday
5: tomorrow. Baby, you have to say it like him.
4: Hey, baby.
5: Hey, baby.
4: Hey,
5: baby.
4: Hey, baby. So Kevin's birthday is tomorrow. Happy birthday, K. Nash.
5: Happy birthday, Kevin.
4: And a dear friend of ours, Cameron Green, Regina Johnson Guy, or as we call her, RJG.
5: Our girl.
4: Celebrate. Hey, Cameron.
5: Yes.
4: Can I give her some of this?
5: You can give her some.
6: 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Radio free.
4: All right. That's her grandson. I have to stick that in there. Happy birthday, Regina Johnson Guy.
5: Happy birthday, sis. Also joining that list is Miss Ethel Granny. She is listening in Compton. Vanessa is also celebrating with us in Compton. Ty Anderson, happy birthday to you. Kennedy Walker celebrating today. Happy birthday to you. Queenie Weeks, happy birthday, Miss Queenie. I know you're celebrating a big today. Ira Anderson. I think I said that right. Apologies, Mama D, if I didn't. Happy birthday to you, Ira. My girl, Shawnice Cofield. Happy birthday to you, dear sis. I love you if you're celebrating big. Let's see. I said Kennedy Walker, Queenie Weeks, Keisha H. in Pasadena, Laverne Fulton in Pasadena. Happy birthday to you. Patricia Golar Riley, Deetra Spicer. These ladies are celebrating the June butterflies. Jamila Harris, my girl Jamila, happy birthday to you, sis. Closet Smith, listening online in Alabama. Alana Lewis in Altadena. Selena Chillers, happy birthday to you. DeCoven James in Bellflower. And the twins, Jarrell Boogie and Terrell Lowry, turned 47 in LA. Lynetta Banks is 63 in Bellflower. Anthony Green is celebrating in Memphis. He's listening online. Happy birthday, Anthony. LaWanna Wilson and Raven McKnight. Happy birthday to you. Angie West and Joyce May. Tamika Crawford and Buffy Chamberlain, turned 60, representing Long Beach. Charlie B, happy birthday to you, sir. T. Collins, Gavin Arnold, and Yolanda Simon. Tanya McDaniel, happy birthday to you. Wilson Jonathan Jones, listening online in Texas. Linda Haynes in LA. And Phibia Ethan turned 75. Happy birthday to you, Phibia. And last but not least, a big old shout out to Miss Naomi Calhoun Ferns, who turns 87 years young. Happy birthday to you, beautiful. Happy birthday to all of you from all of us here at KJLH. It's a number one gospel song right now on your radio. It's Lisa Knowles, Promises on KJLH.

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0: Lord. Yes, Lord, it's too soon to quit.
1: KJLH, Radio Free, to spread the word. Cameron, I had so much fun at the Norman Hutchins tribute Friday night. Boy, it was a who's who of talent. Wow. Pastors from all over the country, too, and great singers. You know, of course, Marquise Williams and Judy McAllister and so many others performed. And say, Melvin Williams from the Williams Brothers did a little Cooling Water.
2: I love it.
1: It was a great night. We had a good time. And don't forget, right now, if you're out and about, the Debbie Allen Dance Academy, shut down Washington Boulevard. It's a free community block party happening right now until 7 o'clock. It's between Western and Gramercy, right by Washington. So that's where it's happening today. It's a block party. Go out and have a good time with Debbie Allen and her wonderful husband, Norm Nixon. It's free. Admission is free. All the rides are free until 3 o'clock. Take the kids out. They got giant bounces and all kind of fun happening today with Debbie Allen and Norm Nixon.
2: And I hope to see you Sunday, June 21st. It's Father's Day. But if you are a mommy or a new daddy, it's Babies, Bumps, and Beyond. Carson will be the place. Carson Community Center. We're going to have some fun. Andre, listen, we're going to have these baby races, and it's money involved. So you think, baby. Yeah, borrow somebody's baby.
1: Right.
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2: Thank you, God, for giving us our identity in you. We can know who we are because we know whose we are. And we don't have to work for your approval. You've called us by name.

0: 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It's Spread the Word. David Daughtry, he's a good shepherd. Boy, David Daughtry can sing.
1: Yes, he can. Sing with a capital A.
0: Come on now. It is Spread the Word. Andre Russell here, Cameron Green there. And listen, our street team is hanging out today at the Dada Block Party, hanging out with Norm Nixon and Debbie Allen.
1: That's right. They're shutting down Washington Boulevard. If you're looking for something fun to do with the family, it's free. It's a free community block party today, 12 to 7. So you've got the address, right, Andre?
0: Yeah.
1: Give it to the people.
0: It's Western and Gramercy. It's between those two streets, Western and Gramercy, right by Washington, between Washington. So it's in that area right there. Okay. The Debbie Allen Dance Academy. A lot of fun going on until 7 o'clock tonight. And if you get there before 3, everything is free.
1: Wow.
0: All the rides and everything. So go and check them out. All right. We're going to have a party coming up here in Inglewood soon. You know, the World Cup starts this week.
1: That's right.
0: And Cameron Green and I hosting the Wood Cup special on

0: On Friday, this coming Friday, right? Market Street in Inglewood is going to be blocked. We have a KJLH stage, and our primary artist is going to be here. Dietrich Haddon's coming Woo-hoo! In. Also, Cameron, for people that like salsa, we're going to have salsa demonstrations and salsa lessons.
1: I love that. Baila conmigo. Hope you come out.
0: See.
1: I hope you come out. It's the Inglewood Cup. It's our version as we welcome the World Cup to the Inglewood stage. 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

0: 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Spread the word is on. That's Dietrich Haddon, ladies and gentlemen.
1: What it do, Dre?
0: That's an open door season. Come on in, bro.
1: Man, you the man, the myth, the legend.
0: Listen.
1: Good to be with you, man, to behold your face.
0: Dietrich is so wonderful. and we're going to talk about
1: how you doing?
2: I'm good. I'm blessed. Thank you, sir.
0: We're going to talk about it's great music and the fact that you're going to be the headliner for the Wood Cup as you welcome the World Cup.
1: It's the Wood Cup.
0: It's the Dietrich takeover. Like, I'm gonna play this. I want you to tell me what you think about it after the first note.
1: Hey, you took it way back, Dre.
2: Let me tell you something. This used to be. This is very fitting for Wood Cup, right?
0: There you go.
2: Yeah.

0: you can't tell me what year this came out. You remember?
1: This
0: you
1: was got so on, many hits. This was on the Lost and Found album, right? The Lost and Found album, I believe. So that was

0: Andre Russell here. Thanks for rolling with a brother. Cameron Green over there.
1: All right, we got to talk about this song, sir.
2: Cameron, that is mean. That's a mean groove.
1: Ooh.
2: It reminds me of the old school Milton Brunson days.
1: Yeah.
2: They had some grooves that were just classic. You know, the Milton Brunson, the whole... my mind's made up. They just changed the whole sound of choir music. I feel like this whole album that's coming is going to do something special.
1: I love that. Shout out the collective and talk a little bit about that process, because we do have a project forthcoming.
2: What that
1: process has been for you guys.
2: Oh, that hasn't been easy, because we got talented people out here in Los Angeles.
1: Yeah. Amen.
2: But, you know, it ain't easy to work with. But we pulled it together. And incredible voices, incredible gifts. We did it last year on my birthday. We just recorded like 13 brand new hit songs, and all my friends came out, and it was incredible. But I didn't know. I knew the record was good. I knew I had something good.
1: Yeah.
2: But as I'm listening back to all these songs, I mean, God really gave us something. Sometimes you don't know what God has given you until you sit back and you really listen to it and let it minister to you.
1: Amen. That's a word.
2: Mm-hmm. You see what I'm saying?
1: That's right. A word.
2: Sometimes you got to get outside of yourself and to see how God is using you.
1: Yeah.
2: I feel like this album is going to be incredible. This is only the beginning. I know you guys have some more, but this song right here, On the Throne, Stout. Shout out to Stout, my girl Stout. She's from the church, but she's made her name in R&B, you know. And so when I called and said, Stout, you got to get on this song. She was like, D, I thought you'd never ask me to do a song.
1: Oh, amen.
2: She said, because nobody ever asked me, because she's traveling all through Europe, everywhere, singing her R&B. But she comes straight from the church, straight up PAW, Pentecostal Assemblies of the World, girl, you know.
1: Divine appointment.
2: You see what I'm saying? And she came in and, oh, my God.

0: Y'all hear what's going on with that song? Y'all hear it?
1: I mean, it's, so the flow of this new project, is it? Can we expect more like this? Or is it a combination of, you know, praise, worship? Like, what can we expect?
0: Honestly, I can't really explain it. Just all great classic songs you can sing on Sunday morning. There's a song with Melvin. There's a song with, I mean, Melvin Crispell.
1: Yeah.
0: There's, I mean, it's incredible.
1: Wow.
0: Corey Henry's on it.
1: Oh,
0: I mean,
1: wow.
0: Let me see.
1: Everybody.
0: It's crazy. The album is really awesome. And so I'm excited about it.
2: We at radio appreciate you, Dietrich, because you come with hit after hit.
1: He does, consistently.
2: Hit. Mm-hmm. And what did I tell you on the phone the other day? I said, you remind me of Prince. And
1: yeah.
2: by that, I mean, the way he just pumps out hit
1: consistent.
2: After hit.
1: Consistent.
2: Because that's what Prince told me personally, in the way he just makes songs. Feel like you make a song once a week, man.
0: But man, you blew me away when you that comment, that because I'm a big Prince fan. Uh-huh. I'm a huge MJ fan. And I sing gospel music, yes, but I listen to all of it.
1: Amen.
2: Dietrich's here, ladies and gentlemen.
1: Here's the
2: best
1: part.
2: I don't want the moment to escape. We're going to be right back with more of your takeover. But listen, you can see Dietrich sing a lot of these songs for free live this Friday in Inglewood as we bring in the World Cup. And it's the Wood Cup. And Dietrich's a headliner for the event, man. We're excited to have you.
0: That's crazy, y'all.
2: Yeah.
0: We're going to be live with the band, with the choir. We're going to sing them all. Just come bring your dancing shoes.
2: It's on Market Street in Inglewood this Friday. This Friday coming up, the 12th of June, from 2 p.m. to 6 p.m. Guess what, Dietrich?
0: Yes,
2: sir. Me and Cameron Green are hosting. We're bringing you
1: on.
2: Yep.
1: Hey, we're going to get him to dance, too, right?
2: Yeah.
0: I got a slide for you, Doc.
2: We're coming back with more Dietrich next. This is...
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3: All right, 3 o'clock, and the legend himself, Dietrich Haddon, is here. I know you say you don't think you're a legend, but brother, you have made so much music through the years. I put you in that legend category.
4: Hey, man, it's hard to hear that from a legend, man. You the man, man. Listen. As long as I've been making these hits, you've been right there with me, man. So we legends together.
3: Let's go.
5: Woo! Let's go!
3: Here's another hit from Dietrich Haddon. Hey!

0: get to spread the word. Dietrich Haddon's in the building.
1: Kevin, this guy's singing live. Look at him. You might have to put the other ear up to your ear, Dee.
2: Okay.
1: I mean, Cameron, you see how he just sits here like he's eating a sandwich and singing that. It's like...
3: It's an anointing and a gift.
1: Dietrich Haddon is here, everybody. Yes. And he's going to grace us with his presence at the Wood Cup, which gets the World Cup started here in Inglewood this Friday, June 12th on Market Street in Inglewood. It's a free festival. They're blocking off blocks of L.A. and Inglewood. And Dietrich Haddon's the headliner, so he's going to turn it out.
3: Yes, yes. Pastor, what can we expect from you? What are you going to bring to the stage?
2: We're going
3: to
2: do it all. Whatever y'all want to hear, we're going to do. We're going to definitely do Great God.
1: Uh-huh.
2: We're going to do all those open door season. Whatever you want to hear, we're just going to rock out. I'm bringing my choir. The collective is coming. I got to give a shout out to the League, LXW, League of Extraordinary Worshippers. That's a different choir. I recorded that Great God song with the League of Extraordinary Worshippers. And that's that was before I started the church, Hill City Church.
1: Uh-huh.
2: And now that we got the church rolling, our church is about 10 years old now.
1: Mm-hmm.
2: And so I said, let me do a choir. I love choir music. I got these songs stirring in my heart. So I said, I'm going to call it the Hill City Collective.
1: Uh-huh.
2: So we have a strong choir now that's killing it right now. And so they're going to be out there with me there at the World Cup. So just bring your dancing shoes. I'm going to sing all your songs. What you want to hear? Well Done, what, Sinner's Prayer. Okay.

0: play for about a weekend, man.
1: Yes, sir.
0: The Saints listening. And Dietrich, man, people are coming from all over the country. Some people might say, Cam, what is the World Cup? Well, it's like the Olympics for soccer.

0: free, right? Downtown Inglewood, they're going to block off. Yeah.
1: Oh, man. Y'all better be in the house. Don't play with it.
0: Right. A free outdoor celebration. They're going to have soccer exhibits going on up and down the street.
2: Oh, it's going to be a party.
0: It's going to be a party.
1: I'm going to be out there playing soccer. Y'all come get me when it's time for me to sing.
0: Yep. It starts at 2, it ends at 6. And then that evening, people can watch the game. The game's going to start about 6:30. They're going to have big screen televisions all up and down Market Street. So if you want to stay and watch the soccer matches, you can do that for the people that can't get into SoFi Stadium or wherever. You can watch the games, and we're going to have a good time. And DJ, we're so proud and thankful that you are going to bless us with your presence, man.
1: Man, listen, I got my family. We're going to be out there. Shout out to Destin. She just graduated.
2: All right.
1: She's going to high school now. What? Destin Monet, my daughter, my oldest daughter in Denver is listening, and Dietrich's listening, and my beautiful wife is listening. So we're going to be out hanging out at the World Cup and singing and celebrating and having a good time, man. It's summertime now for the kids, so all the kids are outdoors, and just going to have a good time.
0: Can you help us celebrate the class of 2026, man?
1: Wow.
0: So many people graduated.
1: Wow,
0: this year.
1: Congratulations.
0: Whatever you graduated from.
1: Right. That's big. That's big, you know, accomplish that.
0: Know what else I want to celebrate? I believe I'm right. I believe I'm accurate. 10 years of Hill City Church.
1: Yes, sir.
0: Congratulations.
1: And you know what? Honestly, that's not easy, man. It's not easy to build a church from the ground up.
0: Tell us about your ministry, Dietrich. Where it's located. Invite the people to come out.
1: We're in Wilmington, 1119 West Pacific Coast Highway, right there. Beautiful building. You're going to love it. People are loving, caring, just a family. What I love about our church, we're like a close family. We're really close. I got members of my church here, and all these people are great and gifted and that are with me. I want to shout them out. Mike and Diane. And come on, Prophet Jeremiah, Alicia. They just got married over here, y'all.
0: Well,
1: I got
0: newlyweds
1: right behind me. Go to my church and just faithful members. And we really have built a family over there. So if you're looking for a real family church, we have a lot of gifted people. They don't. What I love about my church, I feel like I'm at home. I don't feel like a celebrity there. I feel like a spiritual father, and I am. So I'm able to really be a spiritual leader to my church. And that's very important to me. So I don't look for people to look up to me like that as a singer. Every now and then I sing my songs though, but I'm there to build the church. I'm there to build people. I'm there to love people. I'm there to have a family, a spiritual family. And my wife and I were pastoring there. And God has been good 10 years. And that is really not easy to do in these days and times.
0: Right.
1: Because I can't tell you the countless times I wanted to give up, But when you have an assignment on your life, you can't. You got to do what God has called you to do no matter what.
2: Amen.
1: It's not about money. It's not about anything else but what God has called me to do, So a lot of people say, Dietrich, why are you doing that, man? I get off the planes. I got off the plane this morning. I stayed up. I was in Birmingham, Alabama in concert.
2: Wow.
1: And I stayed up all night, left at 3, my hotel at 3, flew to Atlanta, caught a connector. And as soon as I got off the plane, I went straight to my church, to the pulpit enough times to change my clothes. And I do it because it's my calling. I do it because it's my assignment. I do it because, everything can't be about money. Everything can't be about you. Some things you have to do, you have to dedicate to God. I always ask people, what are you doing for God? You're always asking God to do something for you. We always ask him, God, do this. I need it. I need that. Okay, what are you doing for the kingdom of God to advance the kingdom? Mm-hmm. And that's my offering to the Lord. I don't do it for money. I don't do it for fame. I do it because this is my assignment. And I love it. And I feel so fulfilled after Sundays. Oh, man, I can rest well because I know I did my job. It wasn't about people coming to hear me and praising me. It's about me doing something for God build people. That's the greatest feeling in the world. Think about it, man. Yeah. We travel. That's sing before thousands. That don't give you the same joy as pouring into somebody that's growing in God, trying to find their way in God and helping them find their way. It's the best feeling in the world.
2: Look, amen. I love that.
0: I know. You know what I love about you, brother? I love that you have that faith.
1: Hey, come on now.
0: Gorilla faith.
1: Gorilla faith. Turn this up, y'all. Don't play with this.

0: 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Pastor Dietrich Haddon is in the building. That's Gorilla Faith. That's a monster.
1: Y'all going crazy up in here.
0: That's a monster.
1: That gorilla. Shout out to Zaytoven.
0: Yeah, I was getting ready to ask you, is that Zaytoven that produced
1: that's
0: that?
1: Zaytoven, my brother from another
0: Zaytoven
1: mother.
0: Zaytoven did this big one.
1: Whenever we come together, we do something special. We're talking about doing something again. Collab on a few songs, and I'm excited about it. He has, you know, he's a godfather of that trap movement sound. So he has his whole, it's a whole movement. So to bring gospel and to do a collab like that was incredible.
0: One of the things I appreciate about you is, like Pastor, I mean, like Pastor, like Dre said, you know, you're constant. I know
1: I'm
0: that
1: pastor.
0: I'm speaking those things. But the Lord has done. you know, like Dre said, you know, you're consistent with your hits. I appreciate that you have a variety of sound. And why, I want to ask you, why do you think that's important for us to have a variety of sound in gospel music?
1: Honestly, it's one of my secrets to longevity because you never max out. I pay attention to a lot of people, a lot of great artists that I love dearly. And I say, my God, I want if they just switch the sound up a little bit, just change it up a little bit.
2: Come on, Prince.
1: It can connect to this, next generation.
2: Well, I call you Prince.
1: And no disrespect to all the great you know, artists out there that paved the way. But I would love to see them kind of transition to each generation. I think Michael showed us that. Michael Jackson.
0: Great example.
1: Michael was a star from since he was a child and never fell off. Think about it. Michael Jackson never fell off since he was a kid.
0: Mm-hmm.
1: And I think his gift was he had the ability to hear what was coming and to adapt and change his sound up. So I'm a big follower of Michael Jackson, honestly.
0: Yeah.
1: And not just I would zoom in on those things like that. Like what made him stay a star from a kid all the way up to, you know, to late in his life? And that was one of his secrets. So that's one of my secrets, not to get stuck in a rut. Like, so you notice when Dre's been playing all these songs, they're all different. That was a trap sound right there. Before you heard the choir music, then I'll do a choir album, then I'll do a solo album, then I'll do something
0: Latin.
1: Soulful, like a sinner's prayer. Yeah.
2: Like
1: a sinner's prayer, Dom. You know. Oh, there it is. What? Come on, Dom. Come on, drop the mic. Drop the board, Dom. You just a man, Dom.

0: 102.3 KJLH. Dietrich Haddon, Pastor Dietrich Haddon, Hill City Church, Wood Cup. He's coming to Inglewood. We're going to tell you more about that in just a bit. This is Sinner's Prayer. We were talking, Dietrich, off air about how we have played this during, like, Monday through Friday.
1: That's crazy.
0: And you're one of the few artists, I'll be honest, and that's just a testament to your anointing and to your talent, your skill, that we can play Monday through Friday, right? And our listeners will love it and embrace it and receive from you.
2: That's what I love.
0: How does that make you feel?
2: That's what I love about this station. It's radio free, you know, and when you hear a great song that will connect with people, you play it. Shout out to Dre. You heard it, man, and you broke this record. This song was a big song for me when I first was going into my solo career, because I was transitioning from my group to a solo career during that time. And that was back in the 2002, I think.
3: Early 2000.
2: Yeah. But you broke it, man. You started playing it, and the whole rest of the country followed behind you, man. And it became a big record for me, man. So I got to give you a shout out for that, man. Shout out. And y'all always have been pioneers in knowing the right song to connect with the community. And that's what I love. And you don't just say, hey, well, gospel goes over there. You know, if you feel like if you hear it and it connects to everyday people,

0: In everyday situations, you guys would play it. And that's what makes this station legendary.
1: Yeah, we don't shove music into a corner or put it in a box.
0: Right.
1: That's
0: right.
1: Why we're radio free.
2: Radio free.
0: That's
2: absolutely.
0: What I love, radio free. That's it.
2: And,
0: that's it.
2: Go ahead.
1: I think a guy you know, you guys are from the same state where this amazing music comes from, Detroit and Michigan, Stevie Wonder.
0: Oh! Knows.
1: Come on, man.
0: Stevie! The greatest singer on the planet. Oh, that's it. You know, just the greatest one.
1: I know we get some started here, but I've asked a lot of people through the years where the greatest gospel singers is. Detroit,
0: number man. One? Number one.
1: Chicago's second, probably.
0: They like to argue that, but that's really no competition, honestly, man. Honestly, man, you talk about the Motown sound. You talk about the gospel greats, man. You know, I went to Mumford High School, though. I got to give a shout out to Mumford.
1: Okay.
0: Guess who went to Mumford?
2: Who?
0: All the Winans.
2: Wow.
0: All of Commission, Fred Hammond went to Mumford.
2: Goodness gracious.
0: All of Witness. Look, guess what? Guess who else?
1: Don't say the Clark sister.
0: The Clark sister, Doc.
2: Lord, have mercy.
0: Ow, Twinkie.
2: Y'all were singing during passing periods.
0: All of them. They went to Mumford. We had the same music teacher. Can you believe that?
1: Wow.
0: And it was me walking in that classroom, and I just believed I could do it too. Because their pictures were all on the wall. Can you imagine that? And my teacher would remind us, you know, stars come out of here. What you going to do? And I tell my teacher, hey, I'm going to do something. You got to do something, you know.
1: Wow.
0: And then that's the inspiration of that. So, you know, that's a big deal to me. That's a big deal.
2: Yeah. And you've also had the pleasure, Dietrich, of working with some, I think, emerging. I'm going to use emerging loosely because this gentleman has an incredible voice. Hill City Collective. You recently did a song with Melvin Crispell. Talk a little bit about that before we play it.
0: Melvin is an alien. That's all I can say. His voice can do things that I haven't heard from anybody.
2: Yeah.
0: And his ear is unlocked. Like, he has no restrictions. Things that I would never think of. This guy is incredible. I really believe that he's the next big, big star. All he have to do is find a string of those hits, you know. And I tell him all the time, Doc, you want me to write for you, Doc? I want to see you be the greatest of all time. I want to sit back one day and say, this man, he reminds me, you know, artists like James Moore. You remember James Moore?
2: Yeah.
0: There was something about his voice that was just like out of this world. There are artists like Daryl Coley. They only come around every blue moon. Like, they're like shooting stars, you know?
2: Yeah.
0: And because they have this ear and the voice to accompany it. That's Melvin Crispell.
2: Well, world premiere this for our listeners, if you will. Dietrich?
0: It's the Hill City Collective, y'all. You're only hearing it first right here. You're hearing it first here on Radio Free KJLH. It's the collective featuring...

0: spread the word. Dietrich Haddon, Hill City Collective.
1: Oh, my God.
0: And Melvin Crispell, Without Christ.
1: You ever heard somebody sing so good, you got to just leave a voice message just fussing at him, Doc? I call him and fuss at him just because he just, it's just incredible.
0: Melvin Crispell can sing, bro.
1: It's a gift. It's out of this world.
0: You wrote that song?
1: I wrote it. Dietrich. I produced it, but.
0: Dietrich, I got to give you.
1: Really?
0: Yeah, brother. Yeah, we got brought
1: Mike. Drop the mic. Come on, Melvin. Drop the pen.
0: Yeah. Dietrich, you're such an amazing songwriter, incredible. Man. All these songs we've been playing, and you wrote all of them, I believe, right? Most of them.
1: Jeez. I'm kind of shifting over to writing more and producing more because I don't want people to miss that part of my career. Because most of my hit songs I wrote and produced, but people don't really pay attention to it, you know? Mm. So I said, Dietrich, you got to think outside of yourself. You got to help other people reach their goals. So it was my joy to call Melvin and say, man, you got to sing this song, man. I can't hear nobody else. I can't sing it. You're the only person that can sing this song. He came right through. If I can get Melvin to fly in this week for the World Cup, be something else.
2: Right?
1: I got to call him and say, Melvin, get on that plane, Doc.
2: Don't you want to come to sunny weather?
1: Exactly.
0: Let me tell you something.
2: I love
1: the sunshine, Doc. We got the sunshine. Come on out here.
0: We got lots more coming up. Dietrich and I are going to tell you about our new podcast coming up. Me and
1: yes, sir.
0: I just thought of it. Let's call it music or something.
1: Don't play with it. Don't play with it, Dre.
0: We need to do something.
1: We're going
0: to
1: do something,
0: Listen,
1: man.
0: We're back. You think you've heard his hits. We still got plenty more to go. More Dietrich Haddon takeover coming back because he'll be headlining at the World Cup Wood Cup coming up this Friday, June 12th on Market Street as they block off blocks of Inglewood for this big celebration. We're going to be right at the intersection of Queen and Market. So if you go down Dietrich to the first light, make a left.
1: Yeah.
0: Our big stage is going to be right up in there.
1: I know exactly where that is.
0: Yeah. So we'll be right there on Market Street and Queen, and Dietrich Haddon's our headliner. The event is this Friday. It's absolutely free from 2 to 6 p.m. Come in and see Dietrich Haddon. All right. We're back. We got one of your amazing songs. We got some more stuff we go play by you, brother.
1: Let's go, Dre. Let's go.
0: Just spread the word.
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4: 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You're from such a talented family. Your brother,
5: Your brother
4: was on with us last Sunday.
6: Was he? He ain't told me nothing, but shout out to Breathe in the Valley. They're having their church opening service today. Mm-hmm. And so everybody's going to be there to celebrate what God is doing for my brother and my sister. I love him dearly. I love him dearly. So y'all make y'all way over there for that service. Y'all might see me over there. I got to get something to eat first now because I'm got off the plane and came straight to church and came straight here. So Gerald, I'm trying to make my way, Gerald.
4: Gerald Haddon and Dietrich Haddon, the two famous brothers. Both of y'all got into the ministry. Both of y'all sing. I bet y'all started really young, huh?
6: Yeah, we did. We did, actually. I started preaching early. But the calling, Gerald called it just a little later, but it's in our bloodline, it's in our family, and we're doing what God has called us to do. My mother prayed it on through for both of us.
4: You know? That's right.
6: She had to pray it through, you know.
4: All right, Dietrich Haddon's here, and Dietrich, I want to let you know a special announcement, a nomination that I'm going to throw in the hat, all right? Uh-huh. You know, the World Cup is here now.
6: Yes, sir.
4: And you're opening that up.
6: Yes.
4: Well, in February, the Super Bowl is going to be in Inglewood.
6: Oh, my God.
4: Yeah. I'm nominating Dietrich Haddon to be the halftime performer.
5: Come on now.
6: Don't you do me like that, Doc.
5: We're going to pray that.
6: Don't do me like that.
4: I think it's time to have some gospel, some Christ up in the halftime of the Super Bowl.
6: Big time. It's about that time.
4: And the way you do it, I mean, it's great having Usher and everybody else they've had, but you would turn it out, do you?
6: Man, if you got me, Kirk, the Marys, shout out to Marys.
5: Yeah.
6: You got to have Yolanda come grace the stage with a big old guy. Hey, let her just walk the ground and say,
5: open up my heart.
6: That's going to get the crowd going.
4: I'm telling the NFL, they need Dietrich Haddon to take over at the Super Bowl.
6: Come on, Dre, you're going to push
4: and
6: it through
4: that. It's going to be here in Inglewood, you know. That's what I'm saying.
6: And I'm going to be there.
4: It's here. All right.
6: Don't play with it, Dre.
4: I'm just telling you. Hey, you're on with Dietrich Haddon. A few people want to say hi really quick. He's got to go eat.
5: He got to run.
4: So be quick. Who is? Hello?
7: Hi, my name is Barbara.
6: Hey, Barbara.
7: Hey, happy Pride Month. Hey, JLH and Dietrich Haddon.
6: Absolutely.
7: I just want to say, yes, happy Pride. I just want to say, Dietrich, you are an awesome artist, a child of God, and I am a fan.
6: Wow.
7: My three songs that I like, my three songs are Well Done, Sinner's Prayer,
5: and
7: He's Able.
6: He's Able?
7: Yes. All right.
6: You better call out my hits.
4: Right. Thanks for calling.
6: Great to meet you.
5: Ooh, Lord.
4: Okay, bye-bye. This guy here said he's playing with you this week in the Wood Cup. Hello, you're on with Dietrich Haddon.
8: What's up, Pastor D? This is Brian, the voice on wheels.
6: What's up, Doc? What's up, Doc?
8: What's going on, sir? I can't wait for Friday. We're going up, sir.
6: Now, Brian is in the choir. He's a part the collective. He's faithful. Mm-hmm. And just an incredible gift to us. And we love Brian, man.
4: That's my dude.
6: If we going in, Doc, we going to go in this weekend. You ready, Doc?
8: Yes, sir. I'm ready.
6: All right. I see you at rehearsal Tuesday.
4: Let's go, Brian.
8: Yes, sir.
4: All right, Peace. Brother. Thanks for rolling with us, Brian. All right, we got time for one more. Hello, you're on with Dietrich Haddon.
9: Okay, hi. I'll be very, very quick. Hey, Dietrich Haddon.
6: What's up?
9: Sister Kawana. I don't know if you...
6: Hey, Kawana.
9: Hey, I just want to say that, hey, I love you and your family. And, you know, your family, your wife's family and mine are connected from Tree of Life Baptist Church.
6: Okay, Tree of Life. I hear a whole lot about Tree of Life. I hear it all the time.
9: Uh-huh. But I'm not going to hold you. But anyway, I'll be there on Friday. Thank you. Play God is Good, please. Can you play God is Good?
6: Oh, you missed that. We played that.
4: We'll play it again for you.
9: Oh, you played it already?
4: Yeah.
9: You know,
4: Dietrich. We've been playing Dietrich hits since 7 this morning. All right.
6: I appreciate that.
4: One sister wanted to hear this right here. She said,
6: The first
4: Able,
6: y'all.
4: We got to play a little bit of this.
6: Darwin Hobbs, the man, the myth, the legend.

0: is able to do exceedingly abundantly above all you could ask or think, according to the power that worketh in us.
1: Hallelujah. How many believe it tonight?

0: biggest songs ever. And you can see him sing all of these amazing songs at the Wood Cup Inglewood Free Outdoor Celebration, where soccer, culture, and community collide. Sister, there's your request. Somebody, lady wanted to hear that song, D.
1: Yes, sir. He's able.
0: So listen, before you get out of the door, you got another song I just love, man. Something new.
1: Oh, my God.
0: Called I Need You. Tell us about that and go ahead and play it on your way out of here.
1: It's taking the country by storm. I was just in Birmingham, Alabama last night. The moment I said every day, the crowd went to screaming and hollering. So it's making is now. People are listening to it and they're gravitating to it. And I appreciate you, Dre, for playing it. I appreciate you, Cameron. I appreciate all of you that supported. You were there that night when we recorded it on my birthday last year. Mm-hmm. Now it's taking the country by storm. It's called I Need You.

0: 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Brand new from Dietrich Haddon and Hill City Collective. I need you. And I need you to show up at the Wood Cup this Friday, the free outdoor celebration where soccer, culture, and community collide. This Friday from 2 to 6 p.m., no tickets, no cost, just show up. Everything's free. Dietrich Haddon is our headline performer, and you know he's going to rock the stage. We're also going to have salsa demonstrations. Cameron, my brother Don Russell, is going to do salsa demonstrations.
1: He's
0: a salsa teacher.
1: We're going to be dancing, so baila conmigo. We're going to be gracing the stage and doing our thing, and Andre, you're going to say what?
0: Cameron and I will be hosting the stage. Come out and meet Cameron and say hey to us and take a selfie together. All right? It happens this Friday, Market Street in Inglewood. It's the Wood Cup.
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0: to spread the word. His name is Rick Doran. The song is called I'm Blessed. Spread the word with Andre Russell, Cameron Green. Thanks for rolling with a brother and a sister. This next song is brand new. I was at the live recording. Cameron Green was the MC. Yeah. It's a brand new one from Deontay Duckett and Justified Crew called When God Speaks.
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0: 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You heard it first. That's a world premiere. Deontay Duckett and the Justified Crew. When God speaks. Woo. That's a good one. My name is Cameron Green. My partner in praise, Andre Russell. We wish you an incredible Sunday. We've got more great music. Actually, some of the best gospel music of your life. It's headed your way right here on Radio Free 102.3.
1: My name is Jessa. One of the things I love the most about working for United Healthcare is that everybody matters. Every moment matters. There's a person behind every problem. I care because it's what I was put on this earth to do.
2: I'm Ben, and I work at United Healthcare. I am just one piece of a larger puzzle, but every piece matters. 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

when God speaks to Sarah at 90 years old and tells her she's about to give birth to a baby, she laughs. But God responds and says, is anything too hard for me? And some of y'all have situations that look like they can't be fixed. But you have to understand that when I am is in the picture, anything is possible. I need you to look at somebody and say,

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1: I am.
0: Say, I am.

0: 102.3 Radio Free, KJLH, Jason Nelson, singing I Am. This is Andre Russell. Thanks for rolling with a brother today. And I got a brother who can show enough sing. Cameron and I were talking about what an amazing singer he is from right here in the Los Angeles area. Cameron, you were talking about the one and only Jamel Jones.
1: Ah, yes. Jamel Jones and Freed, some of the premier voices in the gospel industry right now.
0: Well, I'm so happy to say he's got a brand new song. It's called Story Behind My Smile. We're going to debut it right now.
1: Let's go.
0: Here's Jamel Jones and Freed, Story Behind My Smile. Heard first on Spread the Word, KJLH.

0: Cameron Green. Spread the word. We got your back every Sunday from noon until 7. For over 30 years, we've been doing this show. We appreciate y'all listening and supporting us. Somebody's headphones are not on. Put them on all the way. Let's go. It is, hey, Cameron.
1: Yes.
0: I'm excited about the Wood Cup. Somebody else's headphones are too loud or not on, right? Let's see. The world famous KJLH Street Team is here, and they've been out today. Hanging out in Pasadena as we, as a radio station, continue to support Altadena, Pasadena, and the rebuild efforts out there, right? You guys were hanging out. Hello to, tell them who you are. Go ahead.
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3: I'm CJ Gridiron with the street team as well.
0: What's your DJ name?
3: DJ Sir.
0: DJ Sir.
1: DJ Sir.
0: And CJ Gridiron, Derek Smith, two of my favorite guys in the whole wide world. Y'all were out there helping the folks today in Pasadena, Altadena. Tell us all about it.
2: Well, we went out there for the rebuilding of Pasadena. It was a fair where contractors, recovery efforts, insurance experts, and they had a panel. The group of panelists, you know, again, shared what their expertise in their field. Again, rather if they were a contractor or insurance person, they talked about how they could be a resource to the folks in Pasadena or Altadena who lost their homes.
0: Wow. Right. CJ, I know you were always playing the music and exciting the crowd, man, and trying to just lift some spirits out there. How were they?
3: Oh, it was good. Like Derek said, they had a good panel out there. There were asking questions, basically how to go from rebuilding your home, making plans, setting up insurance, how to make sure you get your insurance payout. And then, yeah, I was just setting the vibe, you know, a little 102.3 KJLH vibe
1: so
3: there
1: cool.
3: in Pasadena.
0: This is the next wave.
1: Yes.
0: They're learning. They get better and better every month. We appreciate you guys, man. CJ Gridiron, Derek Smith, the world famous KJLH Street Team. And the street team will be happening this week, you know, right here on Market Street. They're going to block it off for blocks. And it's the Wood Cup. And of course, we got our own stage. Dietrich Haddon's our headline artist. And we hope you guys come and hang out with us. It's from 2 to 6 p.m. this Friday. Everything's free. It's the Wood Cup. Get it? The World Cup, Wood Cup.
1: Wood Cup.
0: Yeah, so it's the Wood Cup. And we're going to be having a good time, of course. Derek's great at this. He's going to line the studio with all the KJLH banners. And so we want you to come out and hang out with us, folks. Once again, this Friday, everything is free from 2 to 6 p.m. We're going to be jamming, having a good time. A little salsa dance. And Cameron's, I think, going to do instructions on salsa.
1: Oh, well, you know, I think I'm going to be dancing by like Omigo with Don, right? So we'll be hanging out and doing a little bit of something for
0: you. Saw she slipped that in. Like,
3: yeah,
0: say it again, Cameron. What you going to do?
1: By like Omigo. That means come dance with me.
0: Okay. You know Spanish.
1: He said,
4: Poquito.
0: You know Spanish, Derek?
2: No, I was just asking Cameron if she knew fluent Spanish.
1: Yeah.
0: She does.
2: All right.
0: Throw us in the break in fluent Spanish,
1: no,
0: Cameron.
1: I'm not in fluent Spanish. I don't want to confuse the people. More great music is on the way right here. 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